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1: You ever hear Earthquake call and say, "Hello, Miss Lee, yes, it's me, Earthquake. I come in Tuesday around 10. No, sir. Earthquake does arrive unannounced. And when it come, it shake all sense and sensibility out of we. Remain calm, stay inside, and do the DCH. Drop, hover, hold on. Once a shaking starts, you know it's Earthquake. Make a quick move to a safe place. Don't run to the door, we are in the exit. Stairs might broke up or full of people. Elevator, avoid that, because you might get in and poof, power gone, and you're stuck in that box without air. 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

0: You ever hear Earthquake call and say, "Hello, Miss Lee, yes, it's me, Earthquake, I come in Tuesday around 10? No, sir. Earthquake does arrive unannounced, and when it come, it shake all sense and sensibility out of we. Remain calm, stay inside, and do the DCH. Drop, hover, hold on. Once the shaking starts, you know it's Earthquake. Make a quick move to a safe place. Don't run to the door, we are in the exit. Stairs might broke up or full of people. Elevator, avoid that, because you might get in and poof, power gone, and you're stuck in that box without ear. Take cover under a strong table or a bed, or crouch against an inside wall or in a corner, and cover your face and your head with your arms. 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Glass windows and doors, outside walls and doors in an earthquake, bad news. 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Last thing, nobody run outside and ask, "You feel it, you feel it?" Remain calm, stay indoors until all the shaking stop, and do the DCH, drop, cover, hold on.
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1: Yo, G, they can't stop me from rapping, can they? 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

0: ever hear Earthquake call and say, "Hello, Miss Lee, yes, it's me, Earthquake, I come in Tuesday around 10? No, sir. Earthquake does arrive unannounced, and when it come, it shake all sense and sensibility out of we. Remain calm, stay inside, and do the DCH. Drop, cover, hold on. Once the shaking starts, you know it's Earthquake. Make a quick move to a safe place. Don't run to the door, we are in the exit. Stairs might broke up or full of people. Elevator, avoid that, because you might get in and poof, power gone, and you're stuck in that box without air. 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Remain calm, stay indoors until all the shaking stop, and do the DCH, drop, cover, hold on.
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0: You ever hear Earthquake call and say, "Hello, Miss Lee, yes, it's me, Earthquake, I come in Tuesday around 10? No, sir. Earthquake does arrive unannounced, and when it come, it shake all sense and sensibility out of we. Remain calm, stay inside, and do the DCH. Drop, hover, hold on. 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Make a quick move to a safe place. 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

0: You ever hear Earthquake call and say, "Hello, Miss Lee, yes, it's me, Earthquake, I come in Tuesday around 10? No, sir. Earthquake does arrive unannounced, and when it come, it shake all sense and sensibility out of we. Remain calm, stay inside, and do the DCH. Drop, hover, hold on. Once the shaking starts, you know it's Earthquake. Make a quick move to a safe place. Don't run to the door, we are in the exit. Stairs might broke up or full of people. Elevator, avoid that, because you might get in and poof, power gone, and you're stuck in that box without air. 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Last thing, nobody run outside and ask, "You feel it, you feel it?" 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
1: You ever hear earthquake call and say, "Hello, Miss Lee, yes, it's me, earthquake, I come in Tuesday around 10? No, sir. Earthquake does arrive unannounced, and when it come, it shake all sense and sensibility out of we. Remain calm, stay inside, and do the DCH. 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

0: You ever hear Earthquake call and say, "Hello, Miss Lee, yes, it's me, Earthquake, I come in Tuesday around 10? No, sir. Earthquake does arrive unannounced, and when it come, it shake all sense and sensibility out of we. Remain calm, stay inside, and do the DCH. Drop, hover, hold on. Once the shaking starts, you know it's Earthquake. Make a quick move to a safe place. Don't run to the door, we are in the exit. Stairs might broke up or full of people. Elevator, avoid that, because you might get in and poof, power gone, and you're stuck in that box without air. 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Remain calm, stay indoors until all the shaking stop, and do the DCH, drop, cover, hold on.
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1: You ever hear Earthquake call and say, "Hello, Miss Lee, yes, it's me, Earthquake, I come in Tuesday around 10? No, sir. Earthquake does arrive unannounced, and when it come, it shake all sense and sensibility out of we. Remain calm, stay inside, and do the DCH. Drop, cover, hold on. 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Make a quick move to a safe place. 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Elevator, avoid that, because you might get in and poof, power gone, and you're stuck in that box without air. 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

0: ever hear Earthquake call and say, "Hello, Miss Lee, yes, it's me, Earthquake, I come in Tuesday around 10. No, sir. Earthquake does arrive unannounced, and when it come, it shake all sense and sensibility out of we. Remain calm, stay inside, and do the DCH. Drop, hover, hold on. Once the shaking starts, you know it's Earthquake. Make a quick move to a safe place. Don't run to the door, we are any exit. Stairs might broke up or full of people. Elevator, avoid that, because you might get in and poof, power gone, and you're stuck in that box without ear. Take cover under a strong table or a bed, or crouch against an inside wall or in a corner, and cover your face and your head with your arms. 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Last thing, nobody run outside and ask, "You feel it, you feel it?" 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
1: You ever hear Earthquake call and say, "Hello, Miss Lee, yes, it's me, Earthquake, I come in Tuesday around 10? No, sir. Earthquake does arrive unannounced, and when it come, it shake all sense and sensibility out of we. Remain calm, stay inside, and do the DCH. Drop, hover, hold on. 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

0: ever hear Earthquake call and say, "Hello, Miss Lee, yes, it's me, Earthquake, I come in Tuesday around 10? No, sir. Earthquake does arrive unannounced, and when it come, it shake all sense and sensibility out of we. Remain calm, stay inside, and do the DCH. Drop, cover, hold on. Once the shaking starts, you know it's Earthquake. Make a quick move to a safe place. Don't run to the door, we are in the exit. Stairs might broke up or full of people. Elevator, avoid that, because you might get in and poof, power gone, and you're stuck in that box without air. Take cover under a strong table or a bed, or crouch against an inside wall or in a corner, and cover your face and your head with your arms. 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Last thing, nobody run outside and ask, "You feel it, you feel it?" Remain calm, stay indoors until all the shaking stop, and do the DCH, drop, cover, hold on.
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1: You ever hear Earthquake call and say, "Hello, Miss Lee, yes, it's me, Earthquake, I come in Tuesday around 10? No, sir. Earthquake does arrive unannounced, and when it come, it shake all sense and sensibility out of we. Remain calm, stay inside, and do the DCH. 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

0: ever hear Earthquake call and say, "Hello, Miss Lee, yes, it's me, Earthquake, I come in Tuesday around 10? No, sir. Earthquake does arrive unannounced, and when it come, it shake all sense and sensibility out of we. Remain calm, stay inside, and do the DCH. Drop, hover, hold on. Once the shaking starts, you know it's Earthquake. Make a quick move to a safe place. Don't run to the door, we are in the exit. Stairs might broke up or full of people. Elevator, avoid that, because you might get in and poof, power gone, and you're stuck in that box without ear. Take cover under a strong table or a bed, or crouch against an inside wall or in a corner, and cover your face and your head with your arms. Remember, DCH, drop, cover, hold on. Glass windows and doors, outside walls and doors, in an earthquake, bad news. 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Last thing, nobody run outside and ask, "You feel it, you feel it?" Remain calm, stay indoors until all the shaking stop, and do the DCH, drop, cover, hold on.
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0: ever hear Earthquake call and say, "Hello, Miss Lee, yes, it's me, Earthquake, I come in Tuesday around 10? No, sir. Earthquake does arrive unannounced, and when it come, it shake all sense and sensibility out of we. Remain calm, stay inside, and do the DCH. Drop, hover, hold on. Once the shaking starts, you know it's Earthquake. Make a quick move to a safe place. Don't run to the door, we are in the exit. Stairs might broke up or full of people. Elevator, avoid that, because you might get in and poof, power gone, and you're stuck in that box without air. Take cover under a strong table or a bed, or crouch against an inside wall or in a corner, and cover your face and your head with your arms. 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Last thing, don't want to run outside and ask, "You feel it, you feel it?" Remain calm, stay indoors until all the shaking stop, and do the DCH, drop, cover, hold on.
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0: You ever hear Earthquake call and say, "Hello, Miss Lee, yes, it's me, Earthquake, I come in Tuesday around 10? No, sir. Earthquake does arrive unannounced, and when it come, it shake all sense and sensibility out of we. Remain calm, stay inside, and do the DCH. Drop, hover, hold on. Once the shaking starts, you know it's Earthquake. Make a quick move to a safe place. Don't run to the door, we are any exit. Stairs might block up or full of people. Elevator, avoid that, because you might get in and poof, power gone, and you're stuck in that box without ear. 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

0: You ever hear Earthquake call and say, "Hello, Miss Lee, yes, it's me, Earthquake, I come in Tuesday around 10? No, sir. Earthquake does arrive unannounced, and when it come, it shake all sense and sensibility out of we. Remain calm, stay inside, and do the DCH. Drop, hover, hold on. Once the shaking starts, you know it's Earthquake. Make a quick move to a safe place. Don't run to the door, we are in the exit. Stairs might broke up or full of people. Elevator, avoid that, because you might get in and poof, power gone, and you're stuck in that box without air. Take cover under a strong table or a bed, or crouch against an inside wall or in a corner, and cover your face and your head with your arms. 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Remain calm, stay indoors until all the shaking stop, and do the DCH, drop, cover, hold on.
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0: You ever hear Earthquake call and say, "Hello, Miss Lee, yes, it's me, Earthquake, I come in Tuesday around 10? No, sir. Earthquake does arrive unannounced, and when it come, it shake all sense and sensibility out of we. Remain calm, stay inside, and do the DCH. Drop, hover, hold on. Once the shaking starts, you know it's Earthquake. Make a quick move to a safe place. Don't run to the door, we are in the exit. Stairs might broke up or full of people. Elevator, avoid that, because you might get in and poof, power gone, and you're stuck in that box without air. Take cover under a strong table or a bed, or crouch against an inside wall or in a corner, and cover your face and your head with your arms. Remember, DCH, drop, cover, hold on. Glass windows and doors, outside walls and doors, in an earthquake, bad news. 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Last thing, nobody run outside and ask, "You feel it, you feel it?" Remain calm, stay indoors until all the shaking stop, and do the DCH, drop, cover, hold on.
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0: You ever hear Earthquake call and say, "Hello, Miss Lee, yes, it's me, Earthquake, I come in Tuesday around 10? No, sir. Earthquake does arrive unannounced, and when it come, it shake all sense and sensibility out of we. Remain calm, stay inside, and do the DCH. Drop, cover, hold on. Once the shaking starts, you know it's Earthquake. Make a quick move to a safe place. Don't run to the door, we are in the exit. Stairs might broke up or full of people. Elevator, avoid that, because you might get in and poof, power gone, and you're stuck in that box without ear. Take cover under a strong table or a bed, or crouch against an inside wall or in a corner, and cover your face and your head with your arms. Remember, DCH, drop, cover, hold on. Glass windows and doors, outside walls and doors in an earthquake, bad news. 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Last thing, nobody run outside and ask, "You feel it, you feel it?" Remain calm, stay indoors until all the shaking stop, and do the DCH, drop, cover, hold on.
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0: 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Lukey, baby.
1: You ever hear Earthquake call and say, "Hello, Miss Lee, yes, it's me, Earthquake, I come in Tuesday around 10? No, sir. Earthquake does arrive unannounced, and when it come, it shake all sense and sensibility out of we. Remain calm, stay inside, and do the DCH. Drop, hover, hold on. Once the shaking starts, you know it's Earthquake. Make a quick move to a safe place. Don't run to the door, we are in the exit. Stairs might broke up or full of people. Elevator, avoid that, because you might get in and poof, power gone, and you're stuck in that box without air. Take cover under a strong table or a bed, or crouch against an inside wall or in a corner, and cover your face and your head with your arms. 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Remain calm, stay indoors until all the shaking stop, and do the DCH, drop, cover, hold on.
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0: You ever hear Earthquake call and say, "Hello, Miss Lee, yes, it's me, Earthquake, I come in Tuesday around 10? No, sir. Earthquake does arrive unannounced, and when it come, it shake all sense and sensibility out of we. Remain calm, stay inside, and do the DCH. Drop, cover, hold on. Once the shaking starts, you know it's Earthquake. Make a quick move to a safe place. Don't run to the door, we are in the exit. Stairs might broke up or full of people. Elevator, avoid that, because you might get in and poof, power gone, and you're stuck in that box without air. Take cover under a strong table or a bed, or crouch against an inside wall or in a corner, and cover your face and your head with your arms. Remember, DCH, drop, cover, hold on. Glass windows and doors, outside walls and doors, in an earthquake, bad news. 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Last thing, nobody run outside and ask, "You feel it, you feel it?" Remain calm, stay indoors until all the shaking stop, and do the DCH, drop, cover, hold on.
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about that, right? All night. Morning light. Party all night. I want you to turn this to milk and rough and do this thing right.

0: ever hear Earthquake call and say, "Hello, Miss Lee, yes, it's me, Earthquake, I come in Tuesday around 10? No, sir. Earthquake does arrive unannounced, and when it come, it shake all sense and sensibility out of we. Remain calm, stay inside, and do the DCH. Drop, hover, hold on. Once the shaking starts, you know it's Earthquake. Make a quick move to a safe place. Don't run to the door, we are in the exit. Stairs might block up or full of people. Elevator, avoid that, because you might get in and poof, power gone, and you're stuck in that box without air. Take cover under a strong table or a bed, or crouch against an inside wall or in a corner, and cover your face and your head with your arms. Remember, DCH, drop, cover, hold on. 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Last thing, don't want to run outside and ask, "You feel it, you feel it?" Remain calm, stay indoors until all the shaking stop, and do the DCH, drop, cover, hold on.
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1: Yeah, supposed to have a remix. That's how you make one hit record into two.
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this is Mago. Oh, Cry me a river. 50 Cent. Justin Timberlake remix, you heard me? 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Yeah.

0: never hear Earthquake call and say, "Hello, Miss Lee, yes, it's me, Earthquake, I come in Tuesday around 10. No, sir. Earthquake does arrive unannounced, and when it come, it shake all sense and sensibility out of we. Remain calm, stay inside, and do the DCH. Drop, hover, hold on. Once the shaking starts, you know it's Earthquake. Make a quick move to a safe place. Don't run to the door, we are in the exit. Stairs might broke up or full of people. Elevator, avoid that, because you might get in and poof, power gone, and you're stuck in that box without air. Take cover under a strong table or a bed, or crouch against an inside wall or in a corner, and cover your face and your head with your arms. Remember, DCH, drop, cover, hold on. Glass windows and doors, outside walls and doors, in an earthquake, bad news. 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Last thing, nobody run outside and ask, "You feel it, you feel it?" Remain calm, stay indoors until all the shaking stop, and do the DCH, drop, cover, hold on.
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0: never hear Earthquake call and say, "Hello, Miss Lee, yes, it's me, Earthquake, I come in Tuesday around 10. No, sir. Earthquake does arrive unannounced, and when it come, it shake all sense and sensibility out of we. Remain calm, stay inside, and do the DCH. Drop, hover, hold on. Once the shaking starts, you know it's Earthquake. Make a quick move to a safe place. Don't run to the door, we are in the exit. Stairs might broke up or full of people. Elevator, avoid that, because you might get in and poof, power gone, and you're stuck in that box without air. Take cover under a strong table or a bed, or crouch against an inside wall or in a corner, and cover your face and your head with your arms. Remember, DCH, drop, cover, hold on. Glass windows and doors, outside walls and doors in an earthquake, bad news. 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Last thing, nobody run outside and ask, "You feel it, you feel it?" Remain calm, stay indoors until all the shaking stop, and do the DCH, drop, cover, hold on.
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0: ever hear Earthquake call and say, "Hello, Miss Lee, yes, it's me, Earthquake, I come in Tuesday around 10? No, sir. Earthquake does arrive unannounced, and when it come, it shake all sense and sensibility out of we. Remain calm, stay inside, and do the DCH. Drop, hover, hold on. Once the shaking starts, you know it's Earthquake. Make a quick move to a safe place. Don't run to the door, we are in the exit. Stairs might broke up or full of people. Elevator, avoid that, because you might get in and poof, power gone, and you're stuck in that box without ear. Take cover under a strong table or a bed, or crouch against an inside wall or in a corner, and cover your face and your head with your arms. Remember, DCH, drop, cover, hold on. Glass windows and doors, outside walls and doors, in an earthquake, bad news. 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Last thing, don't want to run outside and ask, "You feel it, you feel it?" Remain calm, stay indoors until all the shaking stop, and do the DCH, drop, cover, hold on.
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1: Baby, it's nobody like you.

0: ever hear Earthquake call and say, "Hello, Miss Lee, yes, it's me, Earthquake, I come in Tuesday around 10? No, sir. Earthquake does arrive unannounced, and when it come, it shake all sense and sensibility out of we. Remain calm, stay inside, and do the DCH. Drop, hover, hold on. Once the shaking starts, you know it's Earthquake. Make a quick move to a safe place. Don't run to the door, we are in the exit. Stairs might broke up or full of people. Elevator, avoid that, because you might get in and poof, power gone, and you're stuck in that box without ear. Take cover under a strong table or a bed, or crouch against an inside wall or in a corner, and cover your face and your head with your arms. 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Glass windows and doors, outside walls and doors, in an earthquake, bad news. 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Remain calm, stay indoors until all the shaking stop, and do the DCH, drop, cover, hold on.
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1: You ever hear Earthquake call and say, "Hello, Miss Lee, yes, it's me, Earthquake, I come in Tuesday around 10? No, sir. Earthquake does arrive unannounced, and when it come, it shake all sense and sensibility out of we. Remain calm, stay inside, and do the DCH. Drop, hover, hold on. 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

0: ever hear Earthquake call and say, "Hello, Miss Lee, yes, it's me, Earthquake, I come in Tuesday around 10. No, sir. Earthquake does arrive unannounced, and when it come, it shake all sense and sensibility out of we. Remain calm, stay inside, and do the DCH. Drop, hover, hold on. Once the shaking starts, you know it's Earthquake. Make a quick move to a safe place. Don't run to the door, we are any exit. Stairs might broke up or full of people. Elevator, avoid that, because you might get in and poof, power gone, and you're stuck in that box without ear. Take cover under a strong table or a bed, or crouch against an inside wall or in a corner, and cover your face and your head with your arms. Remember, DCH, drop, cover, hold on. Glass windows and doors, outside walls and doors, in an earthquake, bad news. 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Most injuries during earthquakes happen when something drop and hit people entering or exiting a building. Last thing, nobody run outside and ask, "You feel it, you feel it?" Remain calm, stay indoors until all the shaking stop, and do the DCH, drop, cover, hold on.
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1: You ever hear Earthquake call and say, "Hello, Miss Lee, yes, it's me, Earthquake, I come in Tuesday around 10? No, sir. Earthquake does arrive unannounced, and when it come, it shake all sense and sensibility out of we. Remain calm, stay inside, and do the DCH. Drop, cover, hold on. Once the shaking starts, you know it's Earthquake. Make a quick move to a safe place. Don't run to the door, we are in the exit. Stairs might broke up or full of people. Elevator, avoid that, because you might get in and poof, power gone, and you're stuck in that box without air. 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Remain calm, stay indoors until all the shaking stop, and do the DCH, drop, cover, hold on.
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0: ever hear Earthquake call and say, "Hello, Miss Lee, yes, it's me, Earthquake, I come in Tuesday around 10. No, sir. Earthquake does arrive unannounced, and when it come, it shake all sense and sensibility out of we. Remain calm, stay inside, and do the DCH. Drop, hover, hold on. Once the shaking starts, you know it's Earthquake. Make a quick move to a safe place. Don't run to the door, we are any exit. Stairs might broke up or full of people. Elevator, avoid that, because you might get in and poof, power gone, and you're stuck in that box without ear. Take cover under a strong table or a bed, or crouch against an inside wall or in a corner, and cover your face and your head with your arms. Remember, DCH, drop, cover, hold on. Glass windows and doors, outside walls and doors in an earthquake, bad news. 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Last thing, nobody run outside and ask, "You feel it, you feel it?" Remain calm, stay indoors until all the shaking stop, and do the DCH, drop, cover, hold on.
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1: Officials visit proposed site for new health center in Conakry. Foreign Affairs Minister says government investments in sustainability essential amid Middle East conflict. CARFA addresses hantavirus concern, says risk of regional spread low. Internationally, race to trace passengers who left hantavirus cruise ship at island.
0: Now, the details.
1: The government of St. Kitts and Nevis has officially announced plans to construct a new health center in Conakry, with construction expected to begin this year. Prime Minister the Honourable Dr. Terence Drew visited the proposed site on May 6, 2026, to assess the land and discuss the development with officials from the Ministry of Health and Public Works.
2: We're here today in the coastal community of Conakry, where I have announced for some time now that we'll be constructing a health center to serve the people of Conakry and the environs. We are at the actual site where the health center will be constructed. I'm here with a representative from the Ministry of Health in the PS and Dr. Isles and the head of nursing services from the public perspective, Nurse Irish and Nurse Hazel, who are here with us. And from Public Works, we have with us Mr. Sergio and also the person responsible for projects within the Ministry of Health, Dr. Jensen Morton. And so this area will be developed so that the people of Conakry and the environs would not have to go to Newtown Health Center anymore. But in their community, they can have a health center that can serve their health needs. And so we ask the people of Conakry to continue to support this initiative. And we hope to start construction of this in this year so that services can be rendered as soon as possible. So with that, I just want the people of Conakry to know that this is actually on its way. Thank you very much.
1: The facility will be built near the Conakry Wesleyan Holiness Church. It will provide residents with essential primary health care services directly in their community, eliminating the need to travel to the Newtown or Kaon health centers. The construction of the health center is part of a broader infrastructure push in Conakry that includes road upgrades, drainage improvements, and 25 new housing lots. The conflict in the Middle East between the U.S. and Israel and Iran has created a distant but very real economic burden for global markets. The cost of buying, selling, and shipping goods and of rendering services has risen, and the fallout continues. For countries like St. Kitts and Nevis and other small island developing states, the effect is apparent. While the Federation remains physically safe, the war's disruption of global energy and shipping routes has triggered sharp increases in local costs of living and placed its tourism-driven economy under pressure. Minister of Foreign Affairs, the Right Honourable Dr. Denzel Douglas, expressed as much during a recent broadcast of In Focus.
3: We care because what is happening out there affects us. There is, for example, the war, which has broken out. And that is what I was trying to lead to a moment ago, after being conscious of these impacts on us and the need for peace and peaceful coexistence of nations. We now have a situation where the old conflict between Israel and countries in the Middle East, that has broken wide open. And the United States of America, being it would appear, channeling its energies to ensure that there is no emergence of a new superpower, especially with Iran, we are told, having the possibility of nuclear weapons. That has led to an outbreak where it's no longer Israel and its neighbors, but the United States of America, the most powerful country in the world, basically using arms and negotiations, of course, as well, to settle those problems.
1: Before the war, which increased already existing inflationary pressures, the Federation had been seeking financing for renewables.
3: The attempt to settle those disputes are affecting us here in St. Kitts and Nevis and in the wider Caribbean region. Because the Middle East is where our energy, most of our energy, would have come from. In fact, it is because we felt that fossil fuel energy was detrimental to a large extent to the environment. That's why we here in St. Kitts and Nevis began to seek support for renewable energy sources. And that is why we spent so much time Prime Minister, all of us around the world, are trying to see if we can find those who are interested in financing our transition from our dependence on fossil fuel to renewable energy. But the world, therefore, is now in more conflict because that fossil-based energy source is the center of the controversy, where because of what is the aftermath of the outbreak of war, we've had blockage of the movement of ships into the Strait of Hormuz, and likewise, movement of energy and sources out of Iran to other countries around the world, including China. We've now seen that there is a reaction, and I'm sure that they would have to settle in some way.
1: The Minister of International Trade shared that within the region, CARICOM is actively trying to safeguard the region from the fallout as much as possible.
3: In terms of international trade, we're part of CARICOM. CARICOM has been trying, of course, to align its trade policies and protection of our own manufacturers in the Caribbean region here. And so, again, when these global changes are taking place, we therefore have to adjust accordingly in order to safeguard the interests of our people. Industry and commerce, the same thing, consumer affairs. And one of the things that we've had to do is to remind the country on a regular basis that you must pay attention to the movement of the prices of goods, not just goods generally, but in particular, again, gasoline. Mm-hmm. Because the energy issue is what has been exacerbated by the outbreak of war in the Middle East.
1: At the local level, the government has launched several relief measures centered on fuel prices and shipping costs to mitigate the impact of the war in the Middle East. Dr. Douglas spoke on the sustainability of these measures.
3: Well, of course, that is not easily sustainable, mainly because we need productivity. We need to make sure that there's economic activity. And if there's no economic activity, which means then that the government is receiving taxes and fees and so forth from the increased economic activity, then it has to dig into its savings. The extent to which I can say we have a lot of savings is quite limited. Mm-hmm. And that is why I believe that what is required here is for, again, our consumers to be conscious of the changes in the prices of goods that's taking place, and act accordingly in terms of their consumption pattern.
1: Energy sovereignty remains the impetus for stability and sustainability.
3: We are aggressively, as an entire government, across the broad spectrum of activities, energy, water, making sure that there is investment in these areas, that the transition from our fossil dependence with regard to energy is, you know, moved towards greener, renewable energy from the sun. That is why last week, 2 weeks ago, we were so excited when we were able to put out the necessary documentation for people to respond to come and build for us a 50 megawatt solar plant. That is why we are continuing aggressively, almost overly persistent, asking the international community to come forward and help us develop the geothermal energy that is in Nevis. Because we believe that is going to be a major solution to a lot of our problems.
1: Minister of Foreign Affairs, the Right Honorable Dr. Denzel Douglas.
0: In regional news,
4: the Caribbean Public Health Agency, CARFA, has sought to reassure the region that the risk of the hantavirus spreading within the Caribbean remains low, despite concerns surrounding an outbreak linked to a cruise ship in European waters. According to international media reports, the Dutch flag vessel, MV Honduras, which departed Argentina, became the focus of health investigations after several passengers and crew members reportedly developed respiratory illnesses while at sea, with at least three confirmed dead. In a major statement issued on Thursday, CARFA advised its member states and the public that the threat posed by the hantavirus to the Caribbean is currently minimal. The agency noted that on May 2, 2026, the World Health Organization was notified by the United Kingdom's International Health Regulations focal point about a cluster of respiratory illnesses affecting passengers and crew aboard a cruise ship in the Central Atlantic Ocean. Laboratory testing later confirmed hantavirus infection in one critically ill patient. CARFA said it was alerted to the situation on May 3rd through its Information Environment and Monitoring Platform. As of May 6th, the World Health Organization had reported 8 cases linked to the incident, 3 confirmed and 5 suspected, along with 3 deaths. Hantaviruses are primarily carried by rodents and can be transmitted to humans through contact with contaminated urine, droppings, or saliva. CARFA's Executive Director, Dr. Lisa Inder, stressed that the likelihood of transmission within the Caribbean remains low. She stated, quote, "At this time, the risk to the Caribbean region is considered low. In the Americas, hantaviruses are most commonly transmitted by wild field rodents rather than urban rat populations, where transmission is less likely," end quote. She also noted that while human-to-human transmission of hantavirus is possible, such cases are considered rare. Recognizing the Caribbean's status as the world's leading cruise tourism destination, accounting for roughly 44% of global cruise traffic and welcoming an estimated 16.3 million passengers in 2025, CARFA is encouraging regional governments to remain vigilant. The agency advised member states to review and strengthen surveillance systems aboard vessels and reinforce public health protocols at ports of entry. CARFA said it will continue supporting safer tourism throughout the region through enhanced monitoring systems, including Tourism and Health Information System and the Caribbean Vessel Surveillance System. According to Dr. Inder, these systems provide early warnings about potential public health threats linked to tourism accommodations and maritime level. She stated, quote, "These systems enable timely information sharing, strengthening decision-making, and support rapid targeted responses by national health authorities," end quote. CARFA further noted that the advanced CVSS has already proven effective in detecting syndromatic cases, suspected illnesses identified through systems before ships arrive at Caribbean ports, with more than 96% of cruise ship alerts reportedly shared with member states within 24 hours. The regional public health body said it will continue to closely monitor the situation.
5: Venezuela reiterates it does not recognize the authority of the ICJ in the ongoing border dispute with Guyana. Venezuela has told the International Court of Justice, ICJ, the United Nations top court, that it does not recognize its authority in the ongoing border controversy with Guyana over the resource-rich Essequibo region as hearings continue in The Hague. During oral arguments on Wednesday, Venezuelan representative Samuel Moncada informed judges that his country does not accept the jurisdiction of the ICJ, maintaining a long-standing position that the dispute should not be settled by the court. However, he doubled down on Venezuela's claim that the disputed Essequibo region, insisting it belongs to Caracas and defending its appearance before the ICJ as a refusal to remain silent while Guyana seeks to redefine the dispute. Venezuela's representative, Moncada, told the court on December 3, 2023, referendum showed Venezuelans reject the ICJ's jurisdiction. Guyana brought the case in 2018, asking the court to uphold the 1899 arbitral award that fixed the border. Venezuela accepted that ruling for decades before declaring it void in 1962 and reviving its claim. The resource-rich Essequibo, about two-thirds of Guyana, remains at the center of the dispute. Moncada argued Venezuela's claim is rooted in centuries of Spanish and Venezuelan control backed by historical maps. Cuba's top officials have blasted a growing litany of U.S. statements and threats of military action against the Caribbean island, calling them dangerous and an international crime, alongside an ongoing U.S. oil blockade that has vastly restricted fuel shipments amid a devastating energy crisis. Cuban Foreign Minister Bruno Rodriguez characterized the U.S. as hinting at a military action to liberate Cuba, saying it was hypocritical and cynical in a post on social media late on Tuesday, in which he cited decades of U.S. sanctions against the island's government as the root cause of its economic and social woes. Dominica's Prime Minister Roosevelt Skerritt on Wednesday expressed support for the reappointment of Belizean economist Dr. Carla Barnett as CARICOM Secretary General. Kamla Passad Bisesa, Trinidad and Tobago's Prime Minister, has openly challenged the process, demanding transparency on how Barnett secured the required majority. She is questioning missing documentation and the legitimacy of the vote itself. Pressure has also come from CARICOM Ambassador Ronald Saunders, who suggested Barnett should step aside to avoid undermining regional unity. Amid the fallout, Jamaica's Prime Minister Andrew Holness is pushing for an urgent meeting of CARICOM leaders, warning that public disputes are fueling unease across the region. But for Skerritt, the decision stands unless leaders choose to reopen the fight. A devastating fire tore through parts of Roseau, Dominica's capital, in the early hours of Wednesday morning, destroying 9 buildings and leaving significant damage in the city. Among the structures engulfed by the blaze was the office of the United Workers' Party leader and attorney, Joshua Francois. Authorities in Dominica confirmed that emergency crews responded to the fire during the early hours of the morning, as flames rapidly spread through the area, consuming multiple buildings before firefighters were able to bring the blaze under control. Prime Minister Roosevelt Skerritt on Wednesday said that the government cannot ignore or dismiss the second major fire to affect the capital within a 3-month period, saying it is a matter that demands urgent and serious attention. On March 1, a massive fire destroyed parts of the Jolly's Pharmacy complex, which housed several business offices and a gym. Several neighboring buildings were also destroyed. A Jamaican newspaper is reporting that Jamaican stars Andre Russell and Rothman Powell have been selected to play for the Jamaica Kingsmen in this summer's Caribbean Premier League, CPL. While an official announcement isn't expected until next Friday, the Jamaica Observer reports that Russell and Powell, currently with the Kolkata Knight Riders in the Indian Premier League, were the first two picks by new owners Kingsmen Sports Enterprise in the draft. Russell, who won titles with the Jamaica Talawas in 2013 and 2016 during an 8-year stint, joins from defending champions Trinbago Knight Riders, where he spent the last 4 seasons. Powell departs the Barbados Royals and rejoins the Jamaican franchise as captain after leaving in 2023, having

0: won two titles. Special draft privileges allow the Kingsmen to make their first three picks from Jamaican players, limited to one per franchise, and free from the right-to-match option, paving the way for the selection of Russell and Powell. According to reports, Jamaican all-rounder Fabian Allen is the third pick.
1: We now bring you these international reports.
2: Health officials from multiple countries, including the UK, are scrambling to trace passengers who left a cruise liner before the deadly Hunter virus outbreak was confirmed. Singapore is now isolating and testing two people who were on the ship. Hunter virus typically spreads from rodents, but it's thought that in this case, it may have passed between humans that were in close contact. About 150 people are still on board the liner. The MV Hundius left Argentina on the 1st of April. 10 days later, on the 11th of April, the first passenger died, a Dutch man who is suspected to have had the virus. The cruise ship continued on to the remote South Atlantic island of St. Helena, where the wife of that man disembarked with his body. She then travelled to South Africa, where she later died. And we now know that 30 passengers in total left the ship, who also disembarked in St. Helena. Seven are British, six are from the US, three from the Netherlands, two from Canada, Switzerland and Turkey, and one case each from Germany, Denmark, New Zealand, Singapore, Sweden and the Caribbean island of St. Kitts and Nevis. We already know about two British people as well who are self-isolating at home and flew back to the UK. Now, neither had symptoms, but contacted authorities when they heard about the ship's cases. And the cruise ship has then continued its trip, dropping anchor off the coast of Cape Verde on the 3rd of May. We can show you the current position of the liner. The remaining passengers and crew are now sailing to the Canary Islands, where they could be allowed to disembark on Saturday if they don't appear to have symptoms. Guy Hitchcock is our correspondent in the Canaries and Tenerife, and he says it's still unclear as to how and where some passengers will be quarantined once they reach the islands.
3: Well, it's still unclear exactly when the ship will arrive. We're told it would take 3 to 4 days. It could be either Saturday or possibly Sunday, according to some reports. So that's still unclear. I think it might depend a bit on the weather during the journey. But we do know that there are members of staff from the World Health Organization on board, along with infectious disease experts, who are carrying out assessments of the passengers as they travel. When they do arrive here at the weekend, they will be assessed again. And we're told that there will be no contact between the passengers from the boat and local people here. They will be assessed and then a decision will be made in terms of whether they can be immediately repatriated to their countries. Remember, these are passengers from 23 different countries on board the ship, or whether they have to stay and undergo some kind of treatment. There are 14 Spaniards on board. We're told that they will be taken to a hospital in Madrid. There's some slightly confusing information in terms of how they will be handled, because one ministry's talked about them undergoing a voluntary quarantine. Another ministry said it would be an obligatory quarantine for those Spaniards when they arrive. But I think we'll hear more about the details in terms of exactly how this situation will be handled nearer the time, either on Saturday or Sunday.
2: Thomas Hoffman is the head of emergency preparedness and response at the European Centre for Disease Prevention and Control, joining us now from Stockholm. Thomas, very good to have you with us. We are told that this is a rare event, but that the risk to the public is low, even negligible. So I wonder at the moment, what are your concerns?
4: Yeah, our concerns are mainly right now to really get procedures in place for the safe disembarkation of the passengers. We're working intensively now with the affected member states, with partners, with the World Health Organization to set up procedures which are suitable for this situation.
2: Is there an issue around the long incubation period of this virus? Does that complicate, surely it does, all of the tracing, contact tracing that's taking place?
4: Surely it does, although there's still, we know from science that in most cases, incubation period still is around 3 weeks. So, of course, I think anyone needs to stay vigilant afterwards. But I think we still have the majority of cases having a clearly defined incubation period.
2: But is there a concern that this can be spread, that there can be an airborne spread of this?
4: No, this strain of Hunter virus cannot

0: who are safe? What are the measures that are taking place?
1: What we recommend in our risk assessment, which we published yesterday, is that people should wear masks, regular face masks, and of course, in clinical care, people should consider wearing FFP2 masks. But as said, it's really like not a respiratory disease which does transmit so easily. So regular precautions are sufficient and recommended at this point in time.
0: And just a final message from you, Thomas, to the public, to those that are watching and listening at the moment, about the risk to the general public at the moment.
1: Yeah, the risk to the general public is very low, as we stated also in our risk assessment. And it's again because, first of all, the rodent is not present in Europe, where the hantavirus usually gets infected or transmitted to humans. Then human-to-human transmission only occurs under very close contacts. Health authorities and passengers are informed for contact tracing, for follow-up. So we know that if this is handled within those procedures, the risk remains very low.
2: We are at the site of Wednesday night's Israeli strike in Beirut's southern suburbs, the first time the Israeli military has hit this area since a U.S.-brokered ceasefire was announced on April the 16th. The building behind me was hit. It is being described as a targeted assassination. And that's the way Israel is framing this attack. It's saying it is a precision strike, really trying to say that nowhere is off limits. This is the message that people here are understanding, because that ceasefire really has been only in name in the south of the country, which remains an active war zone. But since the truce, the southern suburbs of Beirut, the Lebanese capital, the ceasefire has been holding, and it's largely due to U.S. pressure. We know that the United States wants to de-escalate the conflict because it wants to push forward with diplomacy between Israel and Lebanon. It also wants to push forward, with diplomacy between the United States and Iran, because Iran really has been insisting that the Lebanon front is part of any regional deal. And that's why Israeli officials said that this strike was carried out in coordination with the United States. Now, people here are concerned. Some people have returned to their homes in recent weeks. Those who have homes left, because many, many residential buildings have been destroyed in the first few weeks of the confrontations. Some returned to their shops, to their jobs, because people cannot go on. It's been a very difficult time. People have lost their homes. They've lost their livelihoods. But following this strike, there is growing concern that there will be similar attacks in the future. The question now is whether Hezbollah will respond to this strike, which is considered as crossing a line. In the past, following the last major conflict in 2024, Hezbollah refrained from retaliating. They employed a strategy of strategic patience. But since the latest confrontations began, it's taken a different strategy, saying that it will respond to any Israeli strikes. So the situation is very tense, the first violation in Beirut, and it's unclear where this conflict is heading. Zana Khader, Al Jazeera, Beirut.
3: Supporters of far-right candidate Rafael López Aliaga gathered outside the National Electoral Council, calling for a new election. They say the April 12th vote was marred by fraud. López Aliaga went against the national electoral precedent, demanding to annul nearly 1 million votes that mostly belong to poor Peruvians who live in remote areas.
4: If you dare to proclaim the second round, you know that those votes have no legal origin. Those polling stations were created for municipal, not presidential elections.
3: The ultra-conservative candidate cast a shadow over the electoral process with fraud allegations without showing any proof. Officials and international monitors acknowledge there were irregularities, but they say the elections were transparent. Many voters are not convinced.
5: From the heart, I come for this fight to defend our homeland and our vote.
3: Peruvians have been waiting weeks for results. Electoral authorities have agreed to an audit, but they say the electoral process won't stop. Keiko Fujimori, daughter of the late President Alberto Fujimori, is the clear front-runner and likely to face leftist candidate Roberto Sanchez in the runoff in June.
6: I agree with the National Elections Board's decision to audit the entire process. Since I'm most likely to advance to the second round, I prefer not to comment and wait patiently.
3: Both top candidates reject the fraud allegations.
7: We call for the electoral system to operate in a way that is consistent with the established procedures.
3: López Aliaga is trailing Sánchez by more than 20,000 votes.
8: The civil association Transparency says Peru's going through a period of uncertainty, misinformation, and growing public distrust, with followers of this political movement increasingly using confrontational and, at times, violent rhetoric.
3: With less than 2% of contested votes under review, the final results are close, but López Aliaga says he will not recognize the results, and neither will the tens of thousands of voters who believe the elections have been rigged. Mariana Sánchez, Al Jazeera, Lima.
9: Markets are soaring on a peace prayer, but will their faith be rewarded? Global equities are surging as if a US-Iran peace deal is already sealed, with investors betting on a clean exit from Middle East risk. Asia's markets have followed Wall Street to fresh record highs, fueled by President Trump's bold prediction that the conflict could end before his Beijing trip next week. Well, Toby Gibb is head of investments at Artemis Investment Management. So, Toby, we've heard optimistic rhetoric from Trump before. Why should traders be treating this latest push for peace any differently?
10: There are some reasons to be more positive this time, and I think that's why the market reaction has been so strong. I think, yeah, we have seen some structural concessions from the US side this time. So Rubio, you know, saying that Epic Fury is concluded, that they're only seeking this memorandum of understanding. And, you know, quite a big shift in terms of, you know, recognition of Iran's required sequencing. So Hormuz first, nuclear second. So that's the first thing. Also, I think the mechanics this time are clearer than they have been before. So The 14-point memorandum of understanding is currently being discussed between the two sides. The structure of how it would work is clearer in terms of, you know, first declare the war over, then open the 30-day negotiation on the Strait and on nuclear sanctions. And then I think the other thing is that the external pressure on both Iran and the US is intensified. So we're getting closer to the midterms. We're seeing more lobbying of the US president from the likes of the CEO of Chevron, Chinese pressure on Iran over the last few days, and obviously the US-China summit coming up, before which I'm sure Trump would like to have an agreement in place. So I think, and you know, there's clearly risk, and you know, as you were saying earlier, there's you know, various different messages coming from both sides. The Iran leadership is very much divided, but on balance, it does look like this is, you know, something that we can and should be more positive about.
9: Well, JP Morgan says investors still have room to further increase their equity exposures from here. So do you think this rally still has further to run?
10: If we do have a deal, then that could reignite hopes of interest rate cuts by the Federal Reserve, which, as if you remember, was that those were the reasons why investors were positive on equity markets for 2026. Earnings growth has been really strong, you know, in earnings season for European companies, for Asian companies, and particularly for US companies. So really, really strong earnings growth. Mag 7, I think, on track for 50%+ earnings growth for Q1. But also the rally that we've seen, and it's obviously very, very short term, but the rally we've seen in the last day or so has been quite broad based. You know, not just Mag 7, it's been airlines, it's been industrials, it's been materials companies, etc. And when you have a broad based rally, that is a, you know, a more positive sign of health in markets.
9: Well, you mentioned positive earnings so far, but Maersk this morning weren't so positive. They warned that the oil shock will push up shipping costs, with those increases likely passed on to customers. So what does that mean for global trade?
10: Yeah, the rise in the oil price puts a huge increase on costs for a company like Maersk. They're saying $500 million per month of increased costs, but then also because of the disruption, the shipping times are increased massively. So ships having to travel via reroute via the Cape, that's an extra 10, 20 days. So that increases costs. And ultimately, that those are costs that will be felt by the consumer, and that has an impact on the economy that we haven't seen yet, and we won't see for some time to come. And other things that he talked about with the disruption caused by this, so ships in the wrong place, but also the damage that's been done to facilities in the Middle East, which will take a long time to recover. And that doesn't just impact oil; that also impacts things like fertilizers, things like plastics, etc., etc. So I think the sense there was that the sort of knock-on impacts of this crisis will be felt for some time to come.
9: So finally, Toby, hedge funds have posted their strongest monthly returns since 2020, driven by a surge in tech stocks. So is this another sign there's no stopping the AI frenzy amongst all this Middle East noise?
10: Yeah, when you look at the tech sector, earnings have been incredibly strong. The amount of money being spent on AI capex, I think upwards of 700 billion expected from the hyperscalers this year. That is a very, very strong momentum for these companies. There has been, I'd say, a little bit more discernment in this earnings season, where although you have seen most of the companies beat expectations, the market reaction has been quite different. Amazon has been really strong, but then Meta, Microsoft, I guess because there's been a sense that we're not seeing a return on all of this investment for Microsoft, Meta, the market has punished those companies more than others.
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12: officials visit proposed site for new health center in Conakry. Foreign Affairs Minister says government investments in sustainability essential amid Middle East conflict. CARFA addresses hantavirus concern, says risk of regional spread low. Internationally, race to trace passengers who left hantavirus cruise ship at island.
11: Thank you for listening.
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Welcome to the WinFM 98.9's Sports News, sponsored by Island Bakeries and presented by Troy Biff Mills. The long Labor Day weekend has gone. However, it is still necessary and important that I admonish you. I urge everyone, please, I beg, I beseech you, please be patient on the road and prevent being a patient in the hospital. You have to drive to arrive alive, and please always be responsible. Do not drink and drive, and if you're driving, please don't drink. If you do feel the urge to drink, please get a designated driver who isn't drinking, because the life you save or the life you take may very well be your own, your very own, and or your loved one or loved ones. Please be vigilant when you are using the road. Look out for other drivers, motorcyclists, persons riding bicycles and these motorized scooters, and also for pedestrians walking along the road or even standing on the side of the road. Please be safe. Let us kick off things on the local scene with football. Visiting the St. Kitts and Nevis Football Association, the SKNFA, and dropping in on their Final Four, or the semi-finals, as some people will refer to it as, or even the playoffs, in the Premier League, which is being sponsored by the National Bank Group of Companies. Match Day 2 took place on Wednesday 6th April. There were two matches.

Yes, it will be the wailing and the gnashing of teeth, and normally children are crying when they get licks, amongst other things, and I will tell you about that later in the program. In the first game of the doubleheader, this team...

Azul Keon Ricketts. After defeating Hondo Newtown United 1-0 in their first game, they were able to squeeze a point in their second match against

0: line up. We win the trophy, we never buy none. Anytime we catch them at the finals, anybody run up and go lie down. Show them we are the best in the island.
1: Development Bank St. Peter's thus basically perhaps putting one foot in the door of the finals. Development Bank St. Peter's, having lost 1-0 to Multiville Farms Clean Rights United Old World Jets in their first game, they needed a win to put them in a strong position to make the finals. However, by them eking out 1 point in the 1-1 draw against Keon, they have kept their hopes alive just barely. They don't have their own fate in their own hands. Why, with one more match to play against Newtown, they can reach 4 points were they to defeat Newtown. However, Keon already on 4 points. St. Peter's will hope that Old World will not only defeat Keon but put a severe spanking on them to carry their goal difference into the negative, and St. Peter's on the other hand needing to win handsomely against Newtown to boost their goal difference. So were Keon to lose against Old World and stay on 4 points, and St. Peter's to win and advance to 4 points, the goal difference will kick in.

0: And this is all because in the future game of the doubleheader, one team has been eliminated from the race. So therefore, we tell them,
1: see you later.

Yes, you guessed it. Huntingdon United. They have been eliminated from the final four with one round of matches left to be played. Why? They went down 1-0 to Azul Kean Rockets in the first round of matches, and they needed to win this match to stand a chance. However, the most informed team, the only undefeated team in the entire 2025-2026 season.

The FA Cup champions, Multiville Farms, Clean Rights United, Old War Jets, they brushed Hunter Newtown aside 3-0, knocking them out of the race to occupy one of the two spots to play in the best of three finals. So therefore, Hunter Newtown United, again we say,

and better luck next season, Newtown. You fought valiantly, extremely valiantly, I might add. However, that is how the cookie crumbles. So if we step back and assess what is happening, the FA Cup champions, Multiville Farms, Clean Rights United, Old World Jets, they now have a beautiful opportunity to play for Cup number 2. Having won the FA Cup, they now have a chance to win the Premiership and completing the double, something that has not been done for some time. It is necessary for me to remind you that about 2, 3, 4 years ago, I made a prediction that Old World or Bath will win the Premier Cup in about 2, 3, 4 years, and perhaps I didn't send that memo to Bath because they were relegated. At the time I made the prediction, Old World and Bath were playing very good football and improving year on year. Old World went on to win their first FA Cup shortly after my prediction, and that was in 2024. Here they are now, winning their second FA Cup in 3 years, and...

0: Multroville Farms Cleanrights United, Old World Jets, playing for Cup number 2, playing for the championship. Match day 3 will be on Saturday 9th, with number 3 seed Newtown coming up against number 4 seed St. Peter's at 6 p.m. and at 8 p.m. the number 1 seed Old World Jets coming up against the number 2 seed Keon Rockets. And as a reminder, for this tournament, it is regular football being played. By that I mean, you win the match, you get 3 points. If it is drawn, if you lose, you don't get any point. There is no penalty kick at this stage. The long Labor Day weekend has gone. However, it is still necessary and important that I admonish you. I urge everyone, please, I beg, I beseech you, please be patient on the road and prevent being a patient in the hospital. You have to drive to arrive alive, and please always be responsible. Do not drink and drive, and if you're driving, please don't drink. If you do feel the urge to drink, please get a designated driver who isn't drinking, because the life you save or the life you take may very well be your own, your very own, and or your loved one or loved ones. Please be vigilant when you are using the road. Look out for other drivers, motorcyclists, persons riding bicycles and these motorized scooters, and also for pedestrians walking along the road or even standing on the side of the road. Please be safe. 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It was indeed my pleasure bringing the sports news to you, and I invite you to tune in again next time, where you will hear more local, regional, and international sports news. 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

0: A pleasant good morning to the Federation of St. Kitts and Nevis, to the regional and the international diaspora, just about 6 minutes after the hour of 8. Welcome to today's edition of Island Tea. Just to remind you, we're being simulcast on TVC Channel 40, Facebook, as well as YouTube, and we are on your FM dial for those of you who can catch us at 98.9. 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Good morning to all our listeners in the U.S., in the U.K., wherever you are, Canada, wherever you are in the international diaspora. Good morning, Dave, over there. Good morning, Cleo, Gwenny, everyone in the U.S. Good morning, and good morning, Skeeter. I hope you're doing plenty better today. Good morning. Good morning, Biff. How are you doing?
1: Good morning, Cortensia. I am blessed, highly favored, and giving thanks. What about you?
0: I am trying to be better than yesterday.
1: And it looks like you're doing a wonderful job at that.
0: I am trying my best to. As we begin today's program, just a few headlines on the local scene. I see Pam launches candidate for constituency number 8, Miss Natasha Daniel. Sunday is Mother's Day, so we know we need to start getting our gifts together for our moms. The hantavirus. How worried should we be about the hantavirus? I see St. Kitts was on a list. I thought it was a hoax. I went searching, and I see that it is true. What I'm seeing here, I don't intend to cause any alarm. I was wondering if the person maybe had a Catician passport, or if the person said they were traveling back to St. Kitts. But we saw the Ministry of Health, they put out a communique to ease our worries. So there is nothing to worry about just yet. And then I see the U.S. says it has targeted Iranian military facilities after responding to attacks on Navy ships. On the local scene, I also see that the bars are being moved to what we call Cockleshell Bay. The beach bars that were on Friars Bay, they are being moved across there. So as we begin this morning, I don't want to say that the parties are listening, but it is obvious that they heard us speaking about not knowing all the candidates, and I must say kudos to the People's Action Movement. So now we can name all 8 candidates for that party. In number 1, we have Ms. Shani Gray Brooks. In number 2, we have Mr. Nubian Greer. Number 3, we have Kervin Milo Box Freeman. Number 4, we have Azad Gums. Number 5, the Honorable Dr. Sean Richards. Number 6, we have Mr. Troy Flanders. Number 7, we have Mr. Lincoln Powell. And number 8, we have Miss Natasha Daniel. So now Pam has all 8. We know our 8 for Labour. We're still awaiting the announcement of all the candidates for the Pam and Labour Party, which is the PLP, because it's basically yellow and red that's mixed together to get orange, and then it's People's Labour Party. So it's Pam and Labour Party. So yeah, as he says, all are welcome. So I'm awaiting the numbers for that party as we gear up for elections. We know it's not too far. Some may say it's a year away. A year is not far. We're already in the month of May. We are at the 8th day. Soon I'll be saying it's the 31st. So yes, so to the parties, let's get it together so we can know all our candidates. And should I say, let the campaigning begin? Well, the campaigning has begun already. So, yeah. What says you to that, Biff?
1: Well, elections are constitutionally due next year. But there are those who feel it's going to happen this year.
0: Okay. So we're going to have one like Antigua?
1: Perhaps justifiably so or not, I don't know. Uh-huh. And you mentioned let the campaign begin.
0: Well, it has begun already. That's why I say I can't say that, because they've been in campaign mode since
1: especially
0: all
1: the time. Labor Day. I've been in discussions, or happened to be hearing a lot of discussions, that the Labor Day march, it was actually a campaign march, as opposed to a march for workers' rights. And that was some key discussions we have. Should there be the KMF Industrial Commerce, should they really come out and try and organize a workers' march? Should we have more companies in the corporate community inviting their staff to come out, with them and their staff to come out and work? So is it possible that there could be two separate marches, one by the St. Kitts and Nevis Trades and Labour Union, so to speak, and one by the real workers?
0: But has it always been that way? Has it been about campaigning, or has it been about the workers?
1: A mixture? A sort of mixture.
0: Okay.
1: The workers being disguised as that. But there has always been the St. Kitts and Nevis Labour Party's involvement in that, because that party came out of the St. Kitts and Nevis Trades and Labour Union, as have so many others in the Caribbean. That was basically a trend. So it just continued here in St. Kitts and Nevis.
0: Okay.
1: But then the marching, and you're hearing, well, this is what we're going to do. We had that, and we had to open up the desalination plant and what have you, what have you.
0: So we shouldn't be campaigning on
1: it's all about
0: Labor Day?
1: I don't believe so.
0: Okay.
1: It should be about the workers. Okay, yes, we care about the workers. We raised the minimum age.
0: Minimum wage, sorry.
1: And what we did for Social Security.
0: But that's still campaigning.
1: Well, that's a little different to say.
0: No, it's still campaigning.
1: No, but this is a direct
0: contribution. We know what they did. We are aware of what they did. No. What should a Labor Day march look like? The workers marching with placards, maybe letting their companies know this is what you can do better, this is what we're happy for, because I think the march is supposed to be about the workers and not about campaigning. I understand what you said about them saying they raised it, but they're still telling us what they did. So it's still a sort of, it's still a form of campaigning, whether you want to not believe it. Because if you're telling me you raise this, you raise that, you still...
1: But it's a direct benefit that raising the minimum wage is all about workers.
0: Yeah.
1: Yes, you're going to get the kudos for doing it, but...
0: It's still
1: campaigning. Direct 100%. For this, something like that, I see different. I see it a little different, yes.
0: No, because you're still telling me what you did.
1: They're the direct beneficiaries. That part is all about the workers. And if you're going to say, well, hey, we had a law... So, for example, and it came out yesterday in the convention, the press conference, sorry, that Pam was the one that introduced legislation to allow women who got pregnant and were not married, they could continue working.
0: Okay.
1: So that, again, is direct working. You hear the word, working?
0: Mm-hmm.
1: So that, again, is direct for...
0: Yeah, well, that's
1: workers.
0: A benefit. It's a benefit, but...
1: You talk about that.
0: They could still campaign on that. That could be... Because you listen, yesterday, when I woke up, it popped up on my phone. So I went straight to it, and I caught up where I could have caught up. And I heard the chairperson, that's Miss Keynes, she was talking about a lot of the things that we see, it started under PAM. And by right so, if PAM was the party that was there... just after Mr. Bradshaw, then by right, yes, most of it will be started by PAM because government is continuous.
1: Indeed.
0: But that I can see too as a form of campaigning. PAM started this, PAM started that. PAM.
1: Okay, yes.
0: So all of that is campaigning. Although it's good for the workers, it's still campaigning.
1: But in this setting, because we are launching a candidate, and when I say we, I'm not part of it, but the organization, the message is we are launching a candidate.
0: Mm-hmm.
1: We were in government before.
0: Mm-hmm.
1: Good things happened where we were in government, so we're now in opposition. When we go back in, these were the things we did while we were in government, so vote us back in, and we're going to continue these good things.
0: So isn't that campaigning,
1: yes,
0: sir?
1: And
0: exactly.
1: That is the forum for that yesterday. My argument is, and my labor's the march is not meant to be a campaign match.
0: And I get that. That's what I'm saying. So them saying that we did this for Social Security, we raised the wage, we know all of that. So it's supposed to be about the workers. We're not supposed to be hearing what the government did, because we know what they did already. The workers are supposed to be marching, who want to put on their uniform, matching their uniform, have their placards, say, We appreciate this from our employers. We hope for this to get better. We need more AC. We need more water fountains. You know, stuff like that.
1: So those are things for the winemaker, as opposed to, hey, we have to solve the water problem. We're going to build a desalination plant.
0: No.
1: Is a direct link there between that and workers, the workers' rights and benefits?
0: No, I'm talking about...
1: That is campaigning.
0: Yeah, exactly. That's why I said we shouldn't even talk about raising the minimum wage. It's campaigning still.
1: No, but that's a direct... When it comes to workers and wage, that is the basic. That is number one. Yes, of course, you have other things.
0: We still
1: will
0: be campaigning. I'm saying what the match should be about. You just...
1: We have a different view on that, Cortez, yeah?
0: Because it's still campaigning. Caller, good morning. You're live on... We lost that caller. Please call back. Biff was just saying we have a referee coming to save us, but is the caller back?
1: Yes.
0: Okay, caller, good morning. You're live on Island T.
1: Okay, again.
0: We lost that caller. But Biff, no, it's still campaigning, man. No. Let the workers come with the placards and say, boss, we appreciate you for this, but this is what we want more of. We want more ACs in the office.
1: Okay.
0: We want little bit more sugar. Yeah. We want some extra water fountains, et cetera, et cetera. Caller, go ahead. You're live on Island T.
2: Yes. Good morning to everybody once more again. Greetings once more again in Jesus Christ's name, the only Savior of sinners from their sin and from death, by the gospel only, through faith only, according to the Bible only, in Jesus only. Now, first of all, let me say, yesterday, I look at just as a little bit of the PAM launching of the new candidate. Just a little bit of it, I saw. Now, the PAM leader said something, the lady said something. And she talked about, you know, they will take care of the people. You know, she business will be to take care of the people.
0: Mm-hmm.
2: And it ain't just a PAM thing. All of them basically said the same thing in one way or the other. You know, I think one time I heard the Navy's premier, Matt Bradley, say, you know, they're going to take care of the people, business, and that sort of stuff. So all of them, Labour, PAM, all of them said the same thing. Taking care of the people, taking care of the people, business, you name it. And people think that that is a good thing. Well, number one, it goes against the Bible because God never set out those as the duty for government. The private sector is to take care of its business. The people are the ones who are supposed to take care of their business. Not the government. That's not the God-given duties of government. And wherever that is done, it does not bring better for the people. It brings worse for the people. Because those policies are, like I said, they're anti-biblical. They are known as Marxist, fascist, Keynesian, socialist, and policies. And those policies don't work because they're all anti-biblical. And when you government try to take care of the people, you create people who are irresponsible. And that is one of the reasons why the people does almost always look for the government to do things that they should be doing. And
0: that's why they said yesterday they're not going to be doing that. They're going to be empowering people so that they can empower themselves.
2: Yes, but at the same time, yesterday, like I said, I heard the leader of the PAM party in their meeting that they had still repeat the same old bad idea. And the others, them do it as well. So it ain't just she alone of taking care of the people. What they're supposed to be doing, they're supposed to be doing things, like you said, that empower the people.
0: But that's what they said. So what do you interpret as them taking care of the people, Greg? Because we seem to have two different interpretations. They're taking care of, meaning they're going to empower them so they can take care of themselves because they don't have monies to keep giving out. They don't want the people to be too dependent on them because it's been proven that as a people we are too dependent or we are dependent on the politicians for things. So tell me what you hear that I didn't hear.
2: Yes. Taking care of the people, empowering the people to take care of themselves, and you taking care of the people are two totally different things. Two totally different things. For example, in them taking care of the people, for example, you mentioned they raise minimum wages, okay? And that might consider that empowering the people. You're not empowering the people. You, as a matter of fact, you're going to end up making life harder for the people when you have a minimum wage in the first place, and let alone to worsen it by raising it.
0: But I don't understand. I don't understand why you want the people them to stay at that wage. Because if we had stayed at that wage, then how would you have been able to afford what you can afford now, with things that are, with rising costs?
1: I was going to ask Greg that.
2: Yeah. Well, when you raise the minimum wage, you put more people out of jobs, and therefore even make the bad situation worse. But what you also do is, number one, you deal with the factors

0: that are carrying up prices. Why people can't live at the wages that they're working at.
1: But Greg,
0: paying the wages that they're working at is the things you have done.
1: But Greg, hold on, Greg. Mm-hmm. Let's be realistic. This morning, a news. The situation is this morning. I heard a news item from a major shipping company saying that we will have to increase the cost of shipping goods because of the war with Iran and the U.S. And we will have to pass on that cost to our customers.
2: Exactly.
1: That's not me. That's not an opinion. This is something, a fact, that this shipping company is saying. So when, for example, it costs, let's say that shipping company, they're going to ship, I don't know, flour here, and a bag of flour is being sold at $100. And again, this is just an example. But because of that shipping cost, now it was costing me $10 to get the bag of flour here, it's now going to cost me $40. The cost of the bag of flour is going to go up at least by $40 to $140. And therefore, if a pound of flour was for $1, it's going to go up to $1.40. And the government cannot do anything about that. It's not the government's. The government is not the reason why the flour has gone up. If you're going to say, well, hey, the government going to say, well, we're not going to pass on that. Instead of you paying that, we're going to use how many million dollars from the Treasury, and we're going to pay the shippers, so you don't have to worry about that. The supermarket isn't going to carry up the price. If the government is going to say that, well, I don't think so. But what? Whether we like it or not, so you get in $200 a week when flour was 50 cents a pound. It went up at some point later to $1 a pound. Now it's going to go up to $1.40, but you're still getting $200 a week. And then electricity is going to go up. And so you're trying to convince us, Greg, that the government shouldn't increase minimum wage from $200. And if they do that, it is a problem, Greg. That's what you're saying?
0: Obviously. Because number one, it's the anti-biblical government
1: today. I would strongly suggest you go back to the drawing board and develop stronger and better, not my choice of words, stronger and better arguments to push that case. Because I'm not certain you're going to convince anybody about that, Greg. It doesn't mean that you're wrong.
0: I'm not convinced, no.
1: Come again?
0: It's a matter of the reality of the situation. Because if you now go and raise the minimum wage, you're putting those businesses in even more expense to what they already have and the shipping costs. So you're actually making it worse for the workers.
2: Okay.
0: Because they're going to quicker, because now you put them in extra expense, they're going to quicker turn with those people who you try to help by raising the minimum wage, cut their hours and all sort of stuff. You actually made it worse. What you need to do, you need to look at your own policies that are adding upon a bad situation to make the situation worse, and those policies that are making the situation worse, you need to get rid of them. For example, you need to, at the very least, well, like I said, biblically, I believe in 100% voluntary taxation because that's the Bible where to go. But at the very least, you cut government spending, you cut government taxes, you take away government protectionism from businesses so that anybody could bring in anything and sell competitively.
1: You
0: take away government regulation and the economy.
1: And based on what you've said, Greg, recently, Cartensia could sell a pound of cheese for $5 and I could sell a pound of cheese for $30 and that is okay.
0: And that is okay.
1: That is okay, Greg.
0: Because me going to go to the one who's selling it for $5. The customers are not
1: please,
0: stupid.
1: May I encourage you, please, Greg, to revisit your line
2: but
1: of argument.
2: Greg, if you were still working, right, and you never got a raise, and you retired at your $500, let's say, that you started working for. So you work all your life, you retire, you stick at your $500. Now that things are going up, most of it not being the government's fault. We see what's happening
0: most
2: over
0: of
2: there.
0: It is the government's fault.
2: Okay.
1: Because the shipping agent is going to carry up the cost of
2: that's
1: shipping goods
2: fault.
1: To St. Kitts. Well, no, to wherever, and they come to St. Mm-hmm. Kitts. That's the government fault, you're saying, Greg?
0: No, that's part in the government fault. I didn't say all of it is the government fault.
2: That's what I just said.
0: Is the government fault. Because the government, while they carry the prices, you carry down your taxes

0: have external factors, your internal factors, going to more than balance it out.
1: Yeah, Greg.
0: Like, for example, having Freeport and that.
1: Okay, Greg, we have to go to an just now, but what you're suggesting, what you're stating, and it's shooting way above my level of comprehension. I'm not really to grab onto it, so I'm missing something. So I'll probably have to go back to my drawing board and reanalyze the way I think, because I agree with you 100%. Government needs to cut expenses, and it came out yesterday in the press conference. Hold on, Greg. It came out yesterday in the press conference that all these buildings the government is renting up and down the place. Tartancy has a building over there paying $20,000 a month. I have a building over here paying $25,000 a month. And there are quite a few government buildings around Bastia. If they were to renovate these buildings and move into them, yes, they might have to pay, instead of paying Tartancy $20,000, they might only now have to pay $15,000 to the bank. But at the end of the day, it is theirs. Or build a government complex. I've heard the suggestion in the past. Hold on, Greg. I've heard the suggestion in the past. Even down at Fort Thomas Hotel, it was being suggested that before this the new program for the year, it was suggested that the government ought to have renovated down there and that be a government complex. So that is one area, I believe, of government cutting expenses. The 100 plus persons who went to Nigeria.
0: I believe in privatizing a lot of what government is doing is even more effective at cutting government expenses. But let me say, every time government in Saint Kitts...
1: Yeah, wrap up for us, please, Greg.
0: You're going to wrap up. Every time government in Saint Kitts Nevis raise the minimum wage, prices always go up, and it always makes things worse for the poor man. And also they lose jobs, they get the working hours cut, and the sort of stuff. And if you intend to help, by raising the minimum wage, you'll end up doing worse for them than helping them, that very same people. But thank you very much. Appreciate the time.
1: Thank you very much, Greg. I'm not certain how many persons Greg will be able to convince with his line of argument. It doesn't necessarily mean he's wrong, because majority doesn't mean wrong and minority doesn't necessarily mean wrong. However, the line of argument, and there's something Cartensia, in my view, the greater good for the greater number of people. So even if you were to carry up the minimum wage and some person's going to get the hours cut, yes, but generally, most of the people, I believe, will benefit. Most of the workers will benefit. So if one or two, it's unfortunate, but if one or two have to be let go, the greater good. Plus, there's a key point I didn't get to mention, Cartensia.
2: But if one and two have to let go, who observes the one and two? And I get where he comes with that. But still, you're going to leave people at one thing when everything else is going
1: of
2: up.
1: Course,
2: it's not the government's fault that prices are rising around the world and we import most of our food and we have to pay the high prices. I don't understand.
1: We don't produce anything here.
2: Nothing.
1: Plus, imagine you in, I don't know, you start working in 2000. Now, let's go back. 1990, you start working. Mm-hmm. You're getting $200 a week. And now you're ready to retire 40 years later in, I don't know, 2026. Mm-hmm. And you're getting $200 a week. Your pension is going to be based on what? $200
2: a week?
1: $200 a week.
2: Yeah.
1: So what you're... 60% of $200 a week is what? $140, $150?
2: Oh, nothing, Nick.
1: Come on.
2: That's why I don't...
1: I am missing Greg. I am
2: very
1: missing
2: much
1: Greg.
2: So, because I always tell Greg is like he wants to keep the poor man down, because if his salary would have remained $500 from when he started working to know that he's retired...
1: Bang on up. He not, every year he's going to argue for an increase.
2: Exactly. It just sounds unfair.
1: I don't know.
2: Get the layoff. I get the less hours. Mm-hmm. I understand all of that because they have to try to keep everybody and make sure...
1: And still make a profit, increase the
2: exactly,
1: profit.
2: Exactly, but...
1: The shipping of goods because of the war in Iran and the government.
2: So then if the people don't have no money, what are they going to carry them in the basket? Two things? And most of the minimum wage people have three or four kids? So
1: single parent at that?
2: Exactly. So I don't understand. Anyway, let's take a short break and we'll be right back.

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3: Hear earthquake call and say, "Hello, Miss Lee, yes, it's me, earthquake, I come in Tuesday around 10. No, sir. 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
3: 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Earthquake does arrive unannounced, and when it come, it shake all sense and sensibility out of we. 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
5: And we're back on Island Tea, just about 38 minutes after the hour of 8. Caller, go ahead. Good morning.
6: Good morning. Good morning.
7: Good morning. Good morning.
6: I was listening a while ago from going back and forth, but it's quite interesting to know that lots of the things that Greg says have merit in terms of increasing minimum wage and so on. Based on the history and what we have seen, what attracts most and many manufacturers to have come to St. Kitts and set up shop, which we would have had called the light industrial site, was because of our minimum wage. They were able to bring raw material into the island, have it manufactured and reshipped, and sell and continue the trend of gainful employment at the light industrial site, Southwell industrial site. And so we know that after the minimum wage start increase, they start disappearing. And that put lots of our women home to sit down with no wage. So that has had some effect. The other thing is that we noticed that during the sugar industry, I don't know if most of you were around, you might not know, but wherever you increase the wage for the sugar industry, that was one of the things that helped the sugar industry to dwindle, even though the price of sugar went down, and that maybe put the prime minister then in position to close the sugar industry, and that put lots of people out of work. So we know that. At the same time, the captain here was saying that, talking about the cost of living increase and people start working for the same salary, and the salary should increase in terms of minimum wage should increase because they'll retire. And she gave you the whole rundown. I agree with you, Katia, in that aspect also. But I think what we need to have some form of teaching of tooling money management. The church have a system that they're saying, lots of them are saying 10% of your salary should be
5: tithe.
6: Well, we are not in the tithe position anymore because of the fact that we don't wait for harvesting, so we don't collect 10% of the tithes and take it to the storeroom for storage, and when crops go bad, it is stored one place so everybody can come there to get some out of it. I believe in 10% of saving whatever income you have, because the fact is that if you save $20 per week, multiply it by four, that will be $80. And then you multiply it by 12, that will be your access money, that in case the rain come and you don't get to do anything, are you maybe your service may be terminated and you have something to go back to.
5: But that even too little bit for the year, man. Because by the time you go in the store, that dead.
6: I tell you, I understand that. But one never have enough money. You never have enough money to spend.
5: That's true.
6: You have to have constructive spending. Before the money reach in your hand, you must have a plan how you're going to disperse that funds. Because, Captain, say you work every single day. 8 hours per day.
5: Yep.
6: And you want to tell me for 5 minutes that 8 hours a day, for 40 hours a week, that money just leave your hand and you have no proper explanation how it's being disbursed? That can't be right. That can't be right. And then what you do? Before you take responsibility for your expenditure, you blame everyone. But you don't know their sacrifice. And choose not to have certain things that you have. Do without certain things to make sure they maintain their lifestyle. It's
5: exactly.
6: Not so much money you make.
5: Exactly.
6: Determine how you live, you know. What determines how you live, Katensia, is how you spend what you have.
5: Exactly. But do you believe in what Greg said, where the government shouldn't have a hand in raising the minimum wage?
6: Well, the government have to govern for all. Bottom, middle, and the top. And so they have to come across the board where they see fit in their last fiscal, maybe 5-6 years, I'm not sure how they go back, to come forward with a budget to go forward with, in the, with the planning of expenditure.
5: Yeah.
6: And they will see the trend of what happened, and they will use a budget and they'll come to a conclusion, well, it's best to raise minimum wage and give people a little bit more. But every time you increase the minimum wage, the people who walks on the dock, who unload the cargo for you, mm-hmm. get more. The people who hold it in the supermarket get more. When it reaches for you, end consumer, who have just get a 25 cent increase, you went right back because you know what? Mm-hmm. You get more. And so everybody who get more, no merchant is going to pay the cost. They're going to pass it on to the consumer.
5: Mm-hmm, I get
6: and
5: that.
6: So that's
5: mm-hmm.
6: what Greg practically saying. He's saying even though you get more, your more might not be as much as if you had maintained your status quo. I understand that area.
5: But keeping you down don't make sense either. Because external factors that government can't control, like what's happening now in the Strait of Hormuz, it's making things rise.
6: Yes, that's true.
5: Things rise.
6: Agree.
5: Yeah.
6: All that agreed upon. But look at the other scenario, too, thing. Look at the other way. A case of toilet paper is for $40.
5: Mm-hmm.
6: You have an idea that next month it will be $60.
5: Yeah.
6: You have the $60 in the bank. What will your choice be? To buy the toilet paper today or wait until you reach $60 for $40? So you take the money out of the bank
5: mm-hmm.
6: and buy the toilet paper today because you know fully well that even if you leave the money in the bank, the interest rate will not climatize for that area. So you better have spending the money now because you're not going to get the amount of interest that you're going to cost. You're going to overflow your money.
5: Yeah.
6: Your money is going to become less.
5: Yes.
6: And so if your money becomes less, you will not be able to buy the same toilet paper that you want tomorrow because today is 40, tomorrow is 60.
5: 60, yeah.
6: So you have to make those decisions. And it is very interesting to play with money and look at things and see how you determine to spend it.
5: Mm-hmm.
6: Because you have to plan. And that is one of those are some of the reasons why I'm not so given in so selling of land because when you sell land, the money could dwindle and it could disappear.
5: Yep.
6: But the land appreciate and it's going to be, the value going to go up and your money going to finish and the person going to still have the land and you're going to be out of that market. So I think I've said enough, but it's quite interesting to listen. I think I'll take the best part of the conversation. I think I've said enough.
5: All right. Thank you so much, sir.
6: Have a good day.
5: You too. Thank you for your contribution as usual. I get what he's saying too, but I just feel that we can't keep it where it is. It just cannot stay. I understand. And even if the employer was to raise that cost on its own, because some people do give annual raises on their own. I don't think government go in the office and say, hey, you need to give a raise. I don't know. I'm not a fly on the wall. But I'm sure they give annual bonuses on their own or raises because they see their employees deserve it, they work for it, and they feel good about life. They have the little extra, so they're going to give a little out of their extra. But things still go up either way. So I don't understand why government shouldn't have a say. I understand, Greg, I understand your Bible vibes, whatever. But come on, the Lord give man the wisdom to do certain things whilst they're on earth. So I just think we should trust their judgment. Caller, go ahead. You're live in Island Tea. Good morning.
8: Yes, good morning. I don't know if you have a specific topic that you're discussing. But if so, I would like to shift away from the topic or the discussion that I just heard with the guy, with the gentleman,
5: mm-hmm.
8: and introduce this one. We have, five national Europe, I think five, and all of them is politicians. I think it's time enough that we make Elamat, King Elamat, a national EU.
5: Mm-hmm.
8: Why I say that? Because in the 70s, when Sinkis was known by outside world, it was Elamat and the GIS brass.
5: Yes.
8: Right?
5: Mm-hmm.
8: So when you hear people, if you go away or people come here, you say, oh, they're talking about the band, that band you have here, Elamat with Elamat and things. I think that it's time. We didn't give him while he was alive. I think it's time now that conversation start and that process begin so that Elamat could become national hero. Mm-hmm. You know, I don't think politicians is the only people in St. Kitts and Nevis who have done anything that warranted them to become national hero. Mm-hmm. So I believe King Elimat should be given that honor. Is that wrong? Mm-hmm. But he should be placed in the national hero spot as a national hero. Thank you.
5: All right. Thank you, caller, for your contribution. And that, caller, good morning, you're live on LNT, and that's something that we're all pushing for him to become a national hero, as well as Kim Collins. Caller, good morning, you're live on LNT.
9: Good morning, Cotton Phil.
5: Hi, morning, how are you?
9: Fine. One of the things that a lot of people don't appreciate is the fact that two things can be right.
5: Mm-hmm.
9: You and Biff can debating a point.
5: Mm-hmm.
9: And both of you have very good points.
5: Mm-hmm.
9: Both of you are right in what you're pointing out. Similarly, with Greg and his approach to the minimum wage, Greg do have a point. He does have a point about the fact that increasing the minimum wage has consequences.
5: Mm-hmm.
9: Okay. You know, it's a standard thing about increasing the minimum wage worldwide, right? If it's going to put people out of work, then you really have to be careful in when you raise it and how much you raise it to, those kinds of things. Okay? And so when you have these kind of situations, like, for instance, when you and people are arguing about whether it's campaigning or showing that you've done something for workers.
5: Yeah.
9: Again, it's both. As a matter of fact, that is the whole point.
5: But we know what they did already, so it's campaigning.
9: Yeah, it is campaigning. There's no question about that. I mean, it is. You listen to what the politicians were saying as they went along the route and so on. It was campaigning, no mm-hmm. question about that, right? The thing is, though, is it the right forum for that? Because really and truly, yes, we have our way of having a Labor Day march.
5: Mm-hmm.
9: But worldwide, it's a worldwide thing, eh? And generally speaking, worldwide, it is not about praising any particular political party for what it has done for workers. It is about advancing the cause of workers. They are more concerned with how can we better the workers' condition.
5: Exactly.
9: Not what has happened in the past.
5: Exactly.
9: Okay? But because of how the match is arranged, you know, it descends into essentially campaigning, unfortunately. But Biff has a point in that you have to highlight how far the workers have come, and it's not about in the last 3, 4, 5 years either, right? Historically, there is context for that. But at the same time, you are supposed to be advancing the cause of workers and not looking at saying that, well, the workers have arrived, look what we've done, etc., etc.
5: Thank you.
9: Okay, so I just wanted to point that out. With regard to the minimum wage,
5: mm-hmm.
9: Government, it is very important, like I said, that government decides exactly when to raise it, how much to raise it by, those kinds of things, because it does have consequences. And I'm not so sure that we have adequate labor market information and so on to make those decisions. I know there was a committee that was in place to look at those things. It should be an ongoing process, I would think, an ongoing process so that, you know, because there's so many factors that come into play, the state of the economy, the worldwide stuff that is happening, all those things have to be taken into consideration. And so it's not just, it would be a good idea if we raise the minimum wage because that can bring us more votes. That's questionable because, as was pointed out, some people may lose their jobs or lose ours over it, because you can bet your life that employers are going to find a way, or try to find a way, to make sure that their bottom line isn't impacted.
5: Mm-hmm.
9: Right? So the fact is, two things could be right at the same time, and it should be careful analysis that determines, in the case of minimum wage, what is actually the optimum wage for the state of the economy and so on, and that would benefit.
5: But don't you think that before the government raises the minimum wage, that they have the discussions with the varying employers, stakeholders, and everyone that raising the minimum wage would affect that employ persons at their establishment?
9: Yes, of course. I think that was done. There was a committee that was in place to look at implications for it, and I think they decided to do it in two tranches,
5: two parts.
9: Right, yeah. That was one of the things that was done, which is responsible in the sense that, you edge it up, see the impact, and if it looks as if we can absorb it, okay, then you edge it up again, right? One of the things that usually replace periodic minimum wage rises, is what they call COLA, cost of living adjustment. Right? Yeah. Because then it's tied to the cost of living, the inflation rates and things like that. And if it goes up, then, it goes up accordingly. Of course, if it comes down, that's another thing. But that's one way of at least putting some scientific touch to it, rather than make it just an arbitrary decision to raise. Yeah.
5: Okay.
9: Okay then.
5: All right. Thank you for your contribution. Caller, good morning. You're live on Island T. Go ahead. Caller, good morning. You're live on Island T.
10: Hi. Good morning. I'm PCU and everyone. I just call in relation to the topic at hand. In some countries, when you have the matches, do you know some countries have what they call the employers' federation doing the matches, because employers are actually employees too. Employers, if you look at it that way.
5: Okay.
10: Also, a lot of countries, let's say, depends on how large they are. Almost every professional, every employer, have a union.
5: Exactly.
10: And even here, as some point, all the union, this union, that, the Constitution gives you a right to join or not to join.
5: Mm-hmm.
10: And you shouldn't be discriminated if you do not join or if you join.
5: Yeah.
10: However, I want to make it clear, right here in St. Denis, a lot of people may not know all the employees. Some companies to compensate sometimes for the salary, give a lot of things, benefits to employees, You know that?
5: Mm-hmm.
10: So sometimes we might try to, I'm not trying to defend the employers, but I'm just informing us sometimes what happens with some companies. They may not be able to pay certain, but the product that they give, some of the employees are allowed to get. They have the annual bonuses and things like that. So these are some of the things sometimes when you have a drastic increase in salary, employees lose all of those things one day. Sometimes even some companies pay for the employees' children to go to school. You know that happened here in St. Kitts and Nevis? It used to happen?
5: Yeah. I know, the factory paid for some kids to go to convent.
10: When that increase, it kind of stopped everything. And so sometimes, as that's where the collaboration and communication between the companies and so on is very important, so they could know what has happened. So, yes, some persons, the majority of the persons are employees, but when they get into business, they would realize sometimes why it is best to have negotiations with the government, because the government is rightly so to increase to have a minimum wage. Right? But that doesn't mean a company cannot go beyond. Because even without the increase in minimum wage, do you know some companies to pay more than the minimum wage?
5: Yes.
10: Right. So these are some of the things we also have to let people know so that we could understand the exact dynamics, because companies reward good performance. And sometimes when you have just a blanket increase, it kind of decreases the compensation for good performance as well. I'm just saying, for us to look at it from different angles so we could understand the dynamics and why we have to be careful in doing certain things when we getting them sorted out. So at least everybody understands. There are a lot of things come to play when we're doing that. So I don't want anybody to kind of think I'm negative about it, but it's just for us to understand that both sides have to play. But let's put it three sides, the employee, and government.
5: Mm-hmm.
10: But they have to play. You all have to play.
5: So,
11: for you, one off caller, what are your thoughts? Let us say you are getting, I don't know, $250 a week, and the minimum, which is a little above the minimum wage, and then the minimum wage goes up, which allows you to get, which allows, the figure is now 225. And your boss is going to tell you, well, hey, I know you're getting 250, but the minimum wage is 225, so I'm going to give you the minimum wage. What are your thoughts on that?
10: Well, you know, the law kind of prevent that, you know. The law kind of have something to do with that. Because if you were accustomed to paying me a certain amount, not because the minimum wage or something, you're going to disadvantage me when you do that. So it kind of, there's some coverage for that, because it's not supposed to happen. You have to be fair and just. Not because the minimum wage is this, and because the minimum wage comes in, if it's anything, you leave it there. Because you're not supposed to disadvantage someone.
11: Of course. Have that makes a lot of sense.
10: Second?
11: That makes a lot of sense. And persons should be aware of that should that happen. And I actually know of a situation, I wouldn't say where and when and who, but I know of a situation where that happened. And but this was some time ago. This was years ago. Decades ago.
10: Well, but I hope you discontinue, because you're not supposed to disadvantage someone. And it's like, let's say, come down to the beat system that we have here. You know, which is to be have now. You know, if we have access to the beach, a developer or anyone shouldn't just come and fill up the beach like that, because now you have we have the law in relation to that as well. You're not supposed to fill up beaches. Those are public spaces and so forth. So you realize the disadvantage when you're accustomed to go someplace and then you just come out of the blue moon, something prevents you from accessing something. You know? And that's not supposed to happen, actually. Because we have the Land Act. I will hope that one of these days you and Cartenza will do a research and get the Land Act and bring it here and discuss it. Because this is how we will inform each other, so we will know what is what. Because, you know, whether it's local or foreign, we must have access to our beaches, because that is what guarantees. And if history be told, some of those great beaches that we see now, we didn't have access to them. And now we have access to them, we're going to give it back up again. So these are things, and there's a saying, if you do not know your history or your past, you tend to repeat it. Because if the older ones do not tell that, the younger ones are going to see that, oh, well, nothing happened, I'm not using it anyway, but they wouldn't know the struggles and what those persons have fought to get it. And therefore, you go back, and then their children are going to come up, but why we do not have this? You got to fight all over again for this. So before you go, if you have any question, I'm going to do the last time before you go. Any question at all, just ask me, I will answer it to the best of my ability.
5: No.
10: We had a press conference yesterday.
5: Yeah.
10: So anything. Just two questions.
5: Yeah. I think the press conference answered my questions yesterday. I'm just waiting for the... I'm just waiting for the continuation of what campaigning on your party's end.
11: And
5: so I don't have any questions for today.
11: And I had the privilege of representing WinFM 98.9 at the press conference, and I hope I was able to do justice to what persons outside, the layman and laywoman, would have been thinking. And I would have had the opportunity to perceive what they're thinking and ask the question. But what are your thoughts on when you think elections might be?
10: Well, there's so many different things that one is saying, and I would just like to say, you know what? I'm going to leave it up to what the Constitution says. We have a period of time when they get it, because I am not the one in the know. Anything else, I'll be just speculating.
11: Okay, Carl, I understand that.
10: And therefore, I know the Constitution says when it's supposed to happen, and I'm going to give it within that period, between now and then, because it could happen between now and then. So I'm just going to give it to them. But all I just want people to know, the People's Action Movement is well prepared and well ready, as you would have heard and seen from our press conference yesterday, to take the charge forward. And not only to prepare for the election, but to win the election outright and form a PAM government.
11: Do we send an invoice to your party for your advertising, sir?
10: My apologies, sir.
11: Okay,
10: my
11: sir.
10: My apologies.
11: I understand that.
10: I was just understanding the question, what you were saying, is to let you know that we are well prepared and we just want to persons to know. Based on what you're saying and Cartens are saying, the press conference was a well-informed one and people understand where we're going and what we want to achieve and what we have for our country to achieve and for our people in general. Protecting their rights, because the rights for employees or whatever is there, and that is what we stand for.
11: Okay, Carla, thank you very much.
10: Those persons who know the history will know that is what our party have been doing over the years and will continue to do going forward.
11: Thank you very much.
10: God bless you. Thank you, Sanivis, and of course, God bless constituency number 7.
5: Thank you, Carla, for your contributions. Carla, good morning. You're live on LNT.
9: Yeah. You know, I find that a very interesting approach by Mr. Pell. You don't often have a politician just daring, whether he's a reporter or host, to ask him any question.
11: Well, I guess that's right? His openness.
9: Well, yeah, I mean, it's refreshing, to be quite
11: indeed
9: honest. It would be nice, actually, if more people follow his example. Right, you don't usually find that kind of openness in politicians.
11: But speaking about that caller, the PLP. Well, let me start another way. The way we normally know candidates are, the process to elect the candidates, there's the discussion at the constituency level, whether induced by the executive, the national executive, or the constituency executive. We want Cartensia to run for our party. And the constituencies say yes, what we want Biff to run. So therefore, we have that match off who we're going to use, Biff or Cartensia. And then it goes up and then, we have a vote at the constituency level and Cartensia is elected. That's the normal process. However, right, a few weeks back, I don't know if you recall, the Honorable Timothy, Dr. Timothy Harris, took the approach that, hey, we invite people to indicate to us if your interest of representing the PLP in your constituency. What do you think of that approach?
9: Well, that can work. One wonders, though, if that approach was used because we haven't been having much success internally in attracting people to run. Okay, but there's nothing wrong with that approach, and actually, it's good to open up the process to anybody, you know, who feel they can make a contribution. The problem might be, though, because of party structures, you may have a person who might make very good representatives, but are not inclined to be a party person in terms of having to talk party line or having to have views and philosophies in line with a particular party. Okay. In other words, there might be some independent persons who may make really good representatives. Okay. And that process, the process of inviting them is good. Whether or not it would be selected is another thing altogether. You may be familiar with the primary process state, for instance, where you have elections before elections to decide who the candidates are. Okay, that I think is probably good. But the bottom line is, it falls back on who do we want as representatives. We want people who are popular. We want people we just, as we normally say here, our spirit take them. Do we want persons who we know have a record of being competent and getting things done? Who do we want as candidates? Do we want somebody who's going to subscribe us and, or tell us who, what we want to hear and those kinds of things. It all falls back to how we decide on representation, who we decide we want to represent us. And I don't know, in the past, we've made some very frivolous choices. You know, we have not always been very good in our judgment as to who should represent us.
5: Mm-hmm.
9: And hopefully this time we will be very thoughtful as to who we choose.
5: Mm-hmm.
9: And you know, because obviously it have quite a lot of consequences. With regards to that person yesterday, for instance, it shows what happens when you wait too late to bring in persons. I think it was you, Cartency, who made the point that you should bring the candidates are now,
5: yeah,
9: that you can get people can get to know them, et cetera, et cetera.
5: Exactly.
9: Right. May have a pretty large following in Kehon because of her community work and so on.
5: Mm-hmm.
9: But she's not known nationally. And that also has an impact, right? I think she made a little error there. Well, she said it was because of the questions she was asked. She did correct it later down. In that, she almost sounded as if she was going to run for a constituency of Kehon, right? And just remembered Keys and Connery and St. Peter's at the last minute, okay? You know, if she were properly coached, I don't think she would have made that mistake. But it's something that she can recover from.
5: Yeah.
9: What I liked about her was she sounded authentic.
5: Yeah.
9: It didn't sound like the polished, smooth-talking politicians that we are accustomed to.
5: She's fresh. She's not there yet.
9: Yeah. And she's in a way the kind of antithesis, the opposite of who she would be running against.
5: Yeah.
9: And it's going to be really interesting. I don't think more people are going to jump in, but certainly it's good that, you know, things are starting to happen in terms of the candidates we're going to be exposed to.
5: Okay, Mr. McMahon, we have to take a break, so we have to wrap up here now. All right, thank you for your contribution. So we're going to take a short break, and we'll be right back after these messages.
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0: Caller, good morning. You're live in Ireland Tea.
1: Fraternal love and greeting, Mother of Creation, and blessed love to your brother Mills in the love of the Almighty and the ancestors. How you all day is going, and to your brother Quinn.
0: Thank you. Good, thanks. And what about you?
1: Giving thanks to the love of the joy of peace and harmony. Now, I would like to say blessed rising to everyone in the voice of MinFM, going to Ireland Tea and to the regular part of our region and internationally. Well, we have to really look at the format where we're really promoting, and we see some dialogue just now outlining some crises that are facing the people of St. Kitts and Nevis when it comes to the economic development and social equality. And the politicians, them, as we see them going forward, stating generally that they will come and make a better difference for the well-being of the people. But we've got to be frank and fair to see that the structure that we see in our society as a system that we develop is not being a fairly welcome one to bring changes and development as we pursue in economical advancement. These are the situations that we're raising our young people to stand, that we got to work more hard at our own as a cost of living. It's a shame to say we have been able to drive to have social equality when it comes to economics, where our service, we ain't none to change, but we service providers that we inquire into the market applying, as we say. We see much of the money flow wrong. We don't really value it to the people. So where are we going forward from here? As these politicians who are driving to say, they're looking to extend themselves into changing the development policies that are wrong. And then there is an international trade mark we are on. You know, it's a World Health Organization movement that we are applying. So these emphasis that we're putting in these policy making are things that are creating problems instead of resolving the issue. I just like to say, it's time now we are waking ourselves from these policies that are outside handling within, not safeguarding our people. But let us look at things that can relate our people to a better demand in the social and economical advancement. It's time now we need better than this. We can't say we can look for riches in a parallel, but let us look for sustainable as we require to act and demand.
0: So what are some
1: people will be trying to put? Yeah, go ahead, sister.
0: So what are some of the things you think they should put in place?
1: Let me look at in the format. I hear when you call outline about the wages, you go within businesses that paid more than you want government paid in the as they call it, the salary wage. When we look at the things that invalidate in the market itself for people now when we come into our needs, are we serious giving them kind of salary wage? And the aspect of what we say we want to require in work to establish our safety net. We have too much money is squandering amongst our people that is not really using for the betterment and the safety what we require in the challenging market and the global world. So if we really want to outline these things here, as the Beijing said, negotiations are part of the aspect of how we go forward. But the time now, we really look at how we're going forward. If we're going to keep having these kind of issues coming away and rely on so how we understand out of these problems that we acquire on our people. We don't want to be a sufferer. We need to be people having a turn in how life is moving. Because you say we're in a global market, don't put me in some kind of vacuum and still have people coming and making a dollar over what the vacuum is not requiring for any people. Just shame, I say. Politician, you all need to stand up better than this, because I know I'm in a double standard society. There is a lot of prejudice and inhumane self-interest going in St. Kitts and Nevis and even the wider part of our region. That's why we see where the problem are facing. The people here who are trying to make politicians where they're saying that they're coming to represent. And they can't represent us, you know. But we respect them as human beings. We have to love and respect one another. It's time now we got betterment in how we're going forward in development. Because this ain't about no party politics. We've one party politics is going for humanity to have a better way than where we're facing in this moment for our generation. You can't have this kind of moments going along.
0: Okay.
1: We have to have a different change in life. And we say, our things can work imperfect because we're not looking for perfection. We just look for reason. And development must come advanced.
0: Yes.
1: We really serious in truth and love, not selfishness, not greed, not corruption, not power, but love and respect. Have a lovely day.
0: Thank you, Ras Aya. And that's
2: before you go, Ras Aya, Cortensia. Mm-hmm. Ras Aya, the prime minister who said that for next year, God's spear, the date of the Buckley's uprising will be made a national holiday. What are your thoughts on that? Oh, I see.
1: I want to say this here, brother Mills, and to the people think it's a need from the wider world. The holiday is well forthcoming, but it's more beyond that. The holiday with that we require to pursue when it comes to the Buckley's uprising. Our ancestors bring something that is more value than what we've seen when it comes to the standard that we say we have developed to hold the way of social and economic stability. So we must able to say thanks here, but there is more to apply to what the holiday inquire. We want this holiday just be people home just saying all our thanks here, but we say be thankful for the sacrifice our ancestors made. So we have a reward to honor them in these moments of time. There must be a history to recommend and be value for our generation to realize. Think it's a need, it's got a study that the world must be respectful to. And we can't have no fear. We people are not cowards. We are people who have built a mind and are ready to lead with courage and reason. Have a lovely day.
0: All right. Thank you,
2: Ras Aya. That's a very good response. And
0: good morning, caller. You're live on Island T.
3: Good morning, Cortensia. Good morning to all the listeners. Cortensia, I would like to elaborate on.
0: Well, your elaboration might have to be short because we have a paid segment now with TDC. If you want to call back afterwards,
3: I will be blunt. I think there should be a standard of wages that a person should take home from here. 8 hours a day, 5 days a week, or 6 days a week of labor. Now, there are some employees will even pay less than the minimum wage that is set. The minimum wage is set to the cost of living. Okay? Minimum. And there are advantages that employees take of the employees. So for that reason, I think there should be a set minimum wage moving forward. I will leave it right here. Time is of the essence for you, so I will respect the time.
0: All right. Thank you for your contribution. You can always call back when that segment is done. So we're going to take a short break. We have Dominic in the house as TDC prepares for Mother's Day. So stay tuned.
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0: Susan, look at your mouth.
1: And we are back on Island Tea. It's just about 9:30. And as the listening audience would have noticed, Dominic is at it again. Good morning, Dominic. Good morning, Kyla. Welcome back to the studios of Island Tea.
0: Good morning, and thanks for having us.
1: Our pleasure. And as I announced earlier, at TDC, it's all about mom this weekend.
0: Yes,
1: so
0: it's all about mom.
1: I don't know who is going to start, but you gentlemen can decide, okay? I will not be part of a fight today.
0: Normally it's ladies first, but I'll go first today.
2: Okay, Dominic.
0: So I'll take the TDC Home and Building Depot. It's all about mom.
1: Okay.
0: And traditionally Mother's Day is a big deal.
1: A grand.
0: And for us at the TDC Home and Building Depot, it's no exception. Mm-hmm. So we've made sure that we cater to every single type of mom. Whether you are the stepmom, adopted mom, foster mom, auntie mom,
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0: mom, grandmom. 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
1: Mm-hmm.
0: You select the items you want. You click the little red hat. It gives you a link. You can send the link to Biff, you can send a link to Cartensi, you can send a link to Kyla, you can send a link to me. Not saying that we're going to, you know, send a link to those persons who you'd like to gift. Mm-hmm. You could purchase the items, you have them, pick them up in store, wrap them early or deliver next week, belated Mother's Day gift. We've thought of the ways to make sure that mom feels special this time of year. So whether it's an adopted, a grand or whoever, this is all about mom at the TDC Home and Building Depots.
2: Lovely. I didn't realize there were so many things. 25% off.
0: Yeah.
2: That's really is the highest. When I heard 25%, I was like, wow.
0: Yeah. As they would say, that's a big deal.
1: You really needed to clear your throat to say that? Oh, my gosh.
2: That's the next song we should play. A big deal.
0: Maybe she's a big deal. Yeah, she probably is a big deal.
1: Moms are always a big
0: deal. A big deal, yeah.
2: And so continuing on from Dominic saying, For every single mom, so even if your mom is a car enthusiast or she just likes to keep her car clean, we have something for you at TDC Automotive. 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
1: Okay.
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1: gift
2: from TDC.
1: Card. Okay, and this is at the Automotive Division.
2: Our Automotive Division, yes.
1: All right, okay.
2: So if you want to buy your mom some tires and...
0: Kyla, that's up your street. I hope your mother listening.
1: Why does he have to be like this?
0: It's a chance for Kyla to gift his mom.
2: I've already purchased my mom's gift. Don't worry. I'm picking it up tomorrow. Don't worry.
0: You're not having it delivered.
2: No, I'm not having it delivered.
1: Dominic's mom. I don't think you beat Dominic enough when he was growing up.
0: I don't think so. But we've recognized that over time, you know, our mom was traditionally known for homemaker and cooking and so on. But moms have changed.
1: Moms are now DIYers.
0: So we've thought of that as well. We've made available those discounts and those particular categories. She might want to do something for the DIY. We have moms who are caterers. We have moms who are business owners. We have moms who are entrepreneurs. We have moms who are tech savvy. So we've thought of ways to recognize mom, and we want to make sure that this particular Mother's Day, we bring not just the value-added benefits, but we bring the savings. If you go in stores, well, there's some gift ideas. I just had to give a plug. I was looking at my phone. There's some gift ideas for persons who still might not know what to get. So we have some little gift ideas that you could actually look at in store, some little bundles that we've put together that moms could actually benefit from.
2: So Dominic, what are you getting for your mom? Are you getting them your mom one of those bundles?
0: I'm sorry, sir. It's a secret.
2: It's a secret.
1: Okay. Yours is a secret, but you must give out kind of 4 tires.
0: Man, I got a cat. His mom has a cat.
2: So Dominic, I have a cat in front of me. When are you going to get yours?
0: Well, hopefully later this year when I
2: when you get your license.
0: Yeah, when I get my license.
2: Dominic, promise me.
1: I fail to believe that Dominic doesn't have a license.
0: Well, these things happen.
2: Dominic, you want to tell the audience about our deal?
0: No. I don't think you should tell them about the deal, because the next thing you're going to tell me is I need to buy 4 tires for the vehicle. Right?
1: He's working.
0: Yeah, he is working.
1: So at the... You're ready for that card?
0: Yes, I am ready. I am ready to give away the gift card.
1: Okay, so audience, I hope you've been listening.
0: So our Home and Building Depot, for those persons who've been following us on social media, Facebook, Instagram, TikTok, our WhatsApp channels, our Mother's Day promotion has a theme. Kylie, remember the theme?
1: Don't say it out loud.
0: Remember the theme? So for those of us who've been following...
1: Has this theme been around?
0: Yes, it's been around. Let's see if the caller...
1: Okay, caller, go ahead.
0: Or the caller left. So this lucky winner will receive a $100 TDC gift card that is redeemable at the TDC Home and Building Depots.
1: Tell me the answer now. I have a mother.
0: I could WhatsApp you.
2: Dominic, this better be a really hard question.
0: So what's the name of the Mother's Day promotion? Just tell us the name of the Mother's Day promotion at the TDC Home and Building Depot, and you win yourself a TDC gift card, compliments TDC Home and Building Depot.
1: So, folks, it's the name of the Mother's Day promotion at the TDC Home and Building Depot. 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
0: Just give us the name of the promotion, and you win yourself a TDC gift card, just like that.
1: $100 for your mama to go and buy what she wants.
0: Right. If you haven't decided what to get her yet, call in and... This is your chance to give her a TDC gift card.
1: All you have to do is buy a nice Mother's Day card and put it in the center and give it to her.
0: There you go.
1: And she doesn't even have to know that you want it on Island Tea.
0: Unless she listens.
1: Caller, go ahead.
0: Oh, they're going to do research. Since they're going to do research, we've been doing some research in-house as well.
1: Mm-hmm.
0: And our product displays in the Home and Building Depot, we actually centered them around mom and the changes.
1: Mm-hmm.
0: Like I was saying before, normally, you know, our mother cooks and everything, and you buy all these bakery and so on. So we have these little displays in the store where we cater to every single type of mom. I mean, mom's in a hard hat, mom's in an apron, mom's in boots, our lawn and garden section.
1: Mom was the homemaker back then,
0: so times have changed. And we've moved with the times. So we're creating that opportunity for every single type of mom to benefit. So for those persons who are listening, this is your opportunity to win a $100 TDC gift card, compliments TDC Home and Building Depot. 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
1: Okay, and the number to call in, you can call us on 466-0989 or 1-718-285-6984 to win your mom a $100 gift card from the home and building.
0: Yeah, I don't want to go back with it.
2: Dominic, I feel so yeah. empty-handed. You bring a whole gift card to give away.
0: Kyla, you bring a truck. You tell me about four toilets. Give me a chance, man.
2: at least you have the plant in front of you.
1: What is that plant about? Because he
0: Okay, we have a caller.
1: Okay, caller, yes, go ahead. Do you have the answer to the question that Dominic is asking?
3: Is it give mom what she really wants?
0: No, I'm so sorry. You're close, but not close enough. You could try again.
3: Okay.
1: All right. Thank you for trying.
2: So Dominic, will I get anything? Seeing them,
0: you get your mother something already. I understand you're looking at bonus, my boy, but I understand you're looking at
1: workers
0: bonus.
1: Are not included?
0: No, employees are not included.
2: Okay. Staff are not included.
0: The plant isn't included.
1: So what is the plant about?
0: Actually, the plant is part of Kyla's props. If for those persons who normally tune in, they would realize that Kyla normally brings a prop.
1: There's a truck. The truck, you pull it back.
0: From automotive.
1: I think he is just advertising what... Maybe he's selling Carla. Go ahead. You're live on Island Tea. Do you have the answer to the question?
4: Good morning.
1: Good morning.
4: Something for every kind of mom.
0: No, you're close, but not close enough. The caller before...
4: Not close enough,
0: but you're close. The caller before was almost had it. So if he could call back, he might just win himself the lucky gift card. Thanks
1: not
0: for trying.
1: Himself, it's for his mom.
0: Well, I know the caller, and I hope he gives it to his mom.
1: Dominic! So the plant
0: I know the
1: is
0: caller
1: just,
0: by voice.
1: I don't understand.
0: Hortensia, it's a sore point for me because I still owe you a plant. That's why I kept it there to remind me.
2: Don't you owe someone else a plant?
0: No, I owe Hortensia a plant for Go Green Month. Yeah, and I'm still selecting it.
1: So he
0: yes,
1: brought
0: caller?
1: This for me. Caller, one in your life on Island Tea. Do you have the answer to the question?
0: Morning.
4: Hi, good morning. I think so. Is it give mom what she really deserves?
0: You're 90% there.
1: Oh, wow.
0: I was so certain she was going to get it.
1: Oh.
0: I held my breath for a few.
4: Give mom what she... Okay.
0: Thank you.
1: All right.
0: Now, I'm going to give a hint for those persons who are listening. If you follow our social media pages, you will see it right there.
1: You're giving away the answer now.
0: I'm giving a hint. Our social media pages. So if you follow us on Facebook, you can find the answer there. If you follow us on Instagram, you can find the answer there. If you follow us on TikTok, you can find the answer there. So if you follow our WhatsApp channels, you can find the answer there as well. So we're giving away a $100 TDC gift card,
1: yep.
0: Compliments TDC Home and Building Depot, and it can be used in St. Kitts and Nevis. So if you are in Nevis and you want to win it, ding, ding, ding, ding, this is your chance to call in, and
1: yeah.
0: I almost gave away the answer. Yes?
1: Caller, go ahead. Do you have the answer for Dominic?
4: Give mom a gift that she deserves.
0: Ah, boy. No, not quite.
2: You see, the first call was
0: really close.
1: Yeah.
0: The first call is really, really close.
1: We have two more minutes, folks. Come on. Mom deserves $100.
0: Mom deserves $100 to shop at the place where you get the best value. So we've come up with some themes. We have a caller? Okay. So we've come up with some themes for Mother's Day. And I'm going to just give the themes. This isn't the name of the promotion. So if you follow us on social media, you'd realize that we have a better home. Okay, let's go, Carla.
1: Okay, Carla,
0: yes?
1: Go ahead. You're live on Island Tea. Do you have the answer for Dominic's question?
4: Good morning.
0: Is
4: it what mom really wants?
0: That is correct. That is
1: Aww.
0: Absolutely
1: so your
0: correct.
1: Mom, so you won your mom $100.
0: $100 gift card. Now,
1: Aww.
0: To collect your $100 gift card, you can visit our office. It's on Fort Street. It's the stairway between Flo and Domino's. And I'd like to congratulate you so you can come along and collect your gift card. I think normally we would collect the name and so off the air. So I don't know if you want to stay on the line while we collect your name so that we make sure that you are here.
1: Or could we give
0: her
1: a number to call?
0: Yes, you can call 465-2511, extension 1506, and you can give us your... Well, you'll give me your name since that's my extension. You can give me your name or the person who picks up, and we'll definitely reach out to you and make sure that you have this $100 gift card. Thank you very much for participating, and I do hope that you continue to shop with us, whether it's in-store or online. And on behalf of the TDC Home and Building Depot, we'd like to wish you a happy Mother's Day.
1: But, Carla, can we have your name, though?
0: Are you in a position to give us your name?
4: I'll I'll give you a call.
0: Okay, thank you kindly, and thanks for participating, and have a good day.
1: Right. That person is shy, yeah. But we have a winner on the mark, so they were listening to us.
0: It's either that or they took our advice and went to the social media. But there was a reason for sending them to the social media.
1: Yeah.
0: The fact that they had to go there meant that they had to look. So they had an opportunity to preview exactly what we were talking about from here. So they had an opportunity, right? So they had an opportunity to see what the specials are. They had an opportunity to see what the products are. They had an opportunity to see what the discount is. So yeah, kudos to that person for using the hint that I gave without giving away the answer. I almost gave away the answer in a sentence. Good thing.
1: To all those who tried and participated, we say thank you. And I take this moment to wish all the moms in the Federation happy Mother's Day. No, that's mine. You and Kyla will do your own, okay?
2: Okay.
1: Yeah, thank you. So I'll start with Kyla. No, there is an I and team here.
2: We'll do that for
1: Go ahead, Kyla.
2: Okay, so we want to thank, not thank, we want to wish all the mothers a happy Mother's Day from TDC Automotive. Just a reminder that if you spend $100 or more this month, for the entire month until the end of May, you have a chance to win a car care kit, a pedicure, or a gift card for your mom. So even if you didn't get a chance to get your mom something, this weekend you have up until the end of the month to get something for her.
1: Yeah.
2: Right. Dominic?
0: And on behalf of the TDC Home and Building Depots in St. Kitts, we'd like to say, before I get to the thank you and the happy Mother's Day, we'd like to say the place to shop for mom is this weekend at the TDC Home and Building. If you haven't gotten an item for her or you haven't gotten a gift card, come to the store, see what we have, check out our displays. Be sure to take advantage of the huge savings that we have in the product, the different categories, furniture, appliances. We have some stuff in lawn and garden as well, because some mothers are gardeners, right?
1: Mm-hmm.
0: So we want to make sure that you take advantage of the huge savings. It's not normally that huge, so we want you to take advantage of the savings that we have brought. And we'd like to wish every single mom, what type of mom it is, stepmom, grandmom, adopted mom, foster mom. There's a lot of moms.
1: Moms.
0: That's a lot of moms.
2: Grandmom.
0: Great grandmoms. Mother-in-law. There you go. That's a good one. Good one. We'd like to wish them a happy Mother's Day. And from our hearts to your hearts, and from our home to your home, happy Mother's Day.
1: And thank you, gentlemen, for coming in. And I will see you next week.
0: I thought
1: Friday.
0: You were going to say you want to shop with us this weekend. I'll see you for Mother's Day.
1: You remember, Saturday is my...
0: Saturday is your shopping.
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1: 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And folks at home and those of you watching, I hope you do too.
0: Thank you. Yeah.
1: We'll take a break and we'll be right back.

0: And we're back in Allen T just about 10 minutes before the hour of 10. Just before we take the call, just to get on the wall, I see someone saying that El Camino Village should be added to the folder of National Heroes. So as we mentioned, Ellie Matt, Kim Collins, and El Camino Willett. And then someone said, maybe for the federal election, the political parties in St. Kitts should field candidates in Nevis, looking at the situation where St. Kitts' opposition leader is the NIA. And then I saw another one that asks if we can have a debate with the leaders. So that's something we can look into without an audience so that they can debate and we decide from that debate who would be best to lead. So, caller, go ahead. You're live at Allen T. Good morning.
1: Good morning, Cortensia. Good morning, Troy.
0: Good morning.
1: Beef Mills, yes. Good morning.
2: Good morning.
1: How are you all doing today?
0: Good. Yourself?
1: Okay, I'm doing very well. Okay, my name is Roy Fleming, and I don't know if you're aware, I'm a past candidate of the People's Action Movement. And I just wanted to mention two observations relative to the press conference yesterday.
0: Mm-hmm.
1: Now, what I would say is that the introduction of the new candidate for Constituency 8, in my opinion, was prematurely done. And I'm saying that considering the fact that the most senior member of the team and the only sitting party member in Parliament, former Deputy PM, the Honorable Sean Richards, was physically absent and had to join the proceedings via Zoom. Now, my question would be to the organizers of that press conference and that introduction of the PAM candidate. Couldn't this candidate introduction event, couldn't it have been done when Mr. Richard was present on island? That's one question. And then why did PAM choose not to wait until Mr. Richards returned? Or conversely, why didn't PAM conduct this event before Mr. Richards left for overseas, knowing fully well that a physical presence is more impactful than being present via Zoom? That's one observation. The other observation I have is that let me begin that by using, there's a saying which goes this way. One does not get a second chance to make a first impression. I say that to say this. Now, yesterday at the press conference, it was blaringly obvious that the new candidate for constituency number 8 was not properly prepped by her PAM party. How does a new candidate for constituency number 8, which consists of Cairn, Keys, Connery, St. Peter's, and how does a new candidate only mention matters relative to Cairn and totally ignored Keys, Connery, and St. Peter's? In all fairness to her, she did apologize to the constituents of these areas only after some 2 hours of sitting there at the head table trying to sell herself as a suitable replacement for Dr. Drew.
0: Okay.
1: Pretty much at the end of the press conference. Yes, according to you.
0: I wish we had a bit more time. We have to wrap up in anticipation for a next program.
1: Yeah, let me wrap up in a few seconds, okay? And I believe that this blunder and this oversight is going to totally affect her when the elections are called and the results are stated. But in closing, let me state for the record, Cortensia,
0: okay,
1: that my remarks are not in any way an attack on the lady, Mrs. Daniel, I think her name is.
0: Yes.
1: What instead is a criticism of the process, which speaks volumes to the disorganization and lack of foresight within PAM as a political.
0: Okay, we have to wrap up right now.
1: I'm finished. Thank you very much.
0: All right. Sorry about that. I wish we had more time. But thank you for your contribution and your observation as well. And to all that listened and watched today, thank you for tuning in. And happy Mother's Day once again on behalf of us here at Island Tea and the Win FM family.
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0: ever hear Earthquake call and say, "Hello, Miss Lee, yes, it's me, Earthquake, I come in Tuesday around 10? No, sir. Earthquake does arrive unannounced, and when it come, it shake all sense and sensibility out of we. 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Drop, hover, hold on. 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

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Just want to apologize for the late start of Heritage Matter. Heritage Matters. For Friday, 8th day of May, amen. The year is running so fast. We have Mr. Andy in studio, so we're going to be joining him soon in just about 3 minutes or so. So stick and stay with us right here. 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

Hello and good morning. Welcome to Heritage Matters for May 8th, 2026. A good morning to all, and I hope that everyone has been having a very good week. It's a short one for the work week because we had a holiday on Monday, the Labor Day holiday, and I trust that everyone had a good holiday and came back out to work with enthusiasm and energy, having had a whole day and a weekend before it to relax and take it easy. Maybe enjoy the beach and have a little picnic and stuff like that. So we're back out to work, and I hope that the week has been a very productive one for all. Today we have a guest who's going to be with us, but he's not here at the moment, so we will proceed with some other stuff so until he gets here, and then we'll talk about him and about what he is going to discuss. In the meantime, is what is called a treasure hunt for a notable institution in St. Kitts. For their staff, they were having a sort of fun day, and they requested a treasure hunt. And treasure hunts can be fun, and I think they did have fun from the cheers and the noise at the end. It was obvious that they really had fun. But what I saw on that treasure hunt sort of made me smile. One of the tasks that had to be performed on the treasure hunt was playing a game. There's a place in town where there is a hopscotch ladder, let's call it that, drawn on the pavement. And they were asked to go there and to be filmed playing the game of hopscotch. And I was actually amazed that there were some people who got to the point where the game was. They were actually walking over it, but they were hunting for the hopscotch. They were walking on it back and forth. They left, they went to another site, did something, came back again,

looking for hopscotch, and it's right there on the pavement, in paint. Not even in faded chalk, in paint. They still didn't recognize what it was. And they went again, and they came back a third time. Still couldn't figure it out. And it wasn't to say just one person, it was a team of persons. But I think on the fourth try, they finally figured it out. Maybe they had another input from another team member who knew what hopscotch was. And so it kind of tickled my memory and my thoughts about the games that we played as children. And it's kind of sad, in a sense, that, of course, the modern people wouldn't think so. But I guess for those of us who grew up with these things, we kind of feel that there are valuable things that are a good part of children's upbringing that has gone. Outdoor games, let's call them, outdoor games, where children got together even during school, and even when they finished school and on weekends and so on, when children got together, played these. Granted, it was a time when we didn't have internet, we didn't have cell phones, we didn't have iPads. And in fact, in many cases, some of these kids didn't even have TV. So they entertained themselves by playing these outdoor games. Now, I compare it to today with all the electronic stuff. And yes, some of them are exciting, these electronic games that the children these days play. And they stay indoors, either sitting or lying down or reclining in a couch or sofa or laying on the floor, playing video games endlessly. I think something is being lost because these children are not getting any childhood exercise. They're not getting out and running and playing and chasing one another and getting their lungs opened, getting their legs strong, getting the ability to jump and to run and to do things physically, because they're not playing any of these games anymore. All they're exercising are their eyes, their brain, and their fingers. And you can see it sometimes when some of these children are required to do something physical, and they're sometimes incapable, or they get tired very quickly. I think it's got to be unhealthy. So I wish that maybe in the schools, when they have when they have PE and so on, maybe some of these things can be brought back as a way of getting the children to do fun and interesting things when they get together for things like picnics and they get together for things like parties, you know, birthday parties and so on. Maybe playing some of these games might help to give them that physical activity that they really, really need. I don't know if anyone out there can think of any of these games, but if you do and you're willing to call in, please do and share with us some of the games that you used to play when you were a kid, and maybe even as an adult too. The numbers to call, 466-0989 or 662-0989. 466-0989 or 662-0989. And I'm going to kick it off with that same hopscotch. It was a game where you draw these squares and you had to drop a token in the square, starting at the lowest square, and then you hop to that square. The aim is to get to the top without making a mistake and back down again. And that was a lot of fun. Especially girls used to love to play hopscotch. And

0: Jax. I know the last time I... okay, I think we have a caller. Caller, good morning. Hello, good morning.
1: Yeah, good morning.
0: Hello, good morning, caller.
1: Yeah, this is Win FM.
0: Yes, it is.
1: Yeah, let me say a few words here, please.
0: Okay, sure.
1: Hello.
0: Yes, go ahead. Hello.
1: Yeah.
0: Hello, are you hearing me? Hello. Ah. Okay. Seems as though we lost that caller, but caller, please call back. Seems as though we had a little operational glitch there, but try calling back so we can hear what you have to say. So I was talking about Jax. Jax is a game played with these little metal objects that I think almost every girl had a set of Jax in her school bag. You know, and it came with also with a ball, a little bouncy ball. And you would spread the jacks. I don't recall how many jacks used to be, something like maybe say 10 or so jacks. And you would spread them off in a throw on the ground. Not a big throw, just a dice, like when you're throwing dice. And you would start by trying to pick up one jack, then two jacks at a time, then three at a time, then four at a time. You keep going until you can't pick up more, and then the other person get a turn. And the person who can pick up all the jacks in most jacks is the winner. And you have to bounce the ball. So you have to know how to bounce the ball to give you a little out of time to pick up the jacks that you want. I think some used to bounce, some used to throw it up. And you would, while the ball is in the air, you then grab for whatever jack. If it's one, you grab a jack and you catch the ball. All right? I don't think you're allowed to drop the ball. Okay? So you catch it. Then you go and do it again and you grab two. And you catch the ball. Then you grab three and you catch the ball. And so on. And then it comes to a point where sometimes how the jacks are spread out, you're not able to, in the space of the ball being in the air, to be able to grab the number of jacks you required in one go. So it required a certain amount of strategy, because if you go and pick up the jacks that are, let's say, in the middle, you're spreading out the other jacks that you might have more difficulty reaching before the ball comes back down. So there was a strategy of knowing which jacks to pick up to keep the other jacks that are close together so that when you have the larger numbers to pick up, you can in one swoop grab these jacks and pull them up. So that was another one that we used to play. And then you had those games like Miss Mary Mac. You know, it was a game especially also by girls, hand-eye coordination and the singing. Where you have these hand movements that you put your hands together and you go upside down, you clap your hands and hit and so on and so on. A very energetic game, because sometimes you start slow and then you speed it up and you go faster and faster and faster until somebody makes a mistake. So that was another good one. Then there was one I can recall called Dog and Bone. Dog and Bone. This was where you had two teams, and they would have their home base facing each other. And in the middle of the space between them, there's an object there, which we refer to as the bone. Okay? And each, on a signal, one member of each team runs towards the center where the bone is. And the aim is to grab the bone and run back to your base with it. But there's a catch there. You can't be tagged by the other person or you lose. So it's a very tactical game. So sometimes they'll run out and both reach the center at the same time. But you know that because the person is in such close proximity to you, if you grab the bone and try to run back home, he's going to tag you. So there's this kind of a cat and mouse game. Dog, well, it's a dark bone. I think we have a call. Yes. Caller, good morning.
2: Good morning. I hear you talking about the Jack game.
0: Yes.
2: The Jack game, it was six. What, you got one?
0: Oh, it's six, it's six jacks. Yeah.
2: You got three.
0: Uh-huh.
2: You got four and two. Five and one.
0: Oh, okay.
2: And then you got
0: six. Mm-hmm. So it got more complicated as you go along.
2: Yeah?
0: So it got more complicated as you went along.
2: Yes. You got two. You got your ones and you got your twos. Because it's six, eh? It's six, Jack.
0: Yes.
2: You pick up one by one and then you pick up twos and you got three. Three and three. You got four and two. Five and one. And then you say six. When you say six, you put it together, and when you count in the bar, you pick up all six. If one drop, you're out.
0: Right. I gather from that you used to play a lot of jacks.
2: Yes, it was a very nice game, and the dog and bone too.
0: Yes, yeah.
2: You look, you're freezing. Are you freezing on one another? The person you're playing with the bone now to grab it, but if they touch the bone, and you grab them, they're out.
0: Yes. Yeah, you got
2: and
0: them.
2: And he had one in him. Here we come. We're from London Trade. What's your trade?
0: London Town. What's your trade, yeah?
2: And then you start. You come to your group and you tell them what you do. And if the other group find out, you try to run. And if they catch one, you go on over on the side. Then was some sweet game, my son.
0: Yeah,
2: very,
0: man.
2: Very nice game when we growing up.
0: That is true.
2: Yeah, man, and he had one in him. Rabbit in the Cove.
0: Okay, tell me about that one.
2: Rabbit in the Cove, look, me and you hold in the hand, and then somebody in the Cove. And then you say, rabbit in the Cove, and then the person try to run out the Cove, and then you beat them till they find a Cove. And then he had one the name, oh God, I drop a letter to my love.
0: Somebody right, I dropped a letter to my love.
2: You drop it behind somebody, and if they don't pick it up in time, you know, you beat them, and they run around, and they drop it.
0: Uh-huh.
2: And then they fall back. They say, right back in the ring.
0: Okay.
2: Then was some good old sweet.
0: Yes, man. Yes, man. You remember Brown Girl in the Ring?
2: Huh?
0: You remember Brown Girl in the Ring?
2: Oh, yes. There's a Brown Girl in the Ring. Mm-hmm. And Little Sally Water.
0: Right.
2: We had one in him. Old Rogers was there, man. If you remember that
0: I
2: one.
0: I don't know that one.
2: Let me tell you how the one go.
0: Mm-hmm.
2: You're going to get somebody, you're going to put them in the ring.
0: Mm-hmm.
2: Right? And then you're going to be singing. Somebody going to go over them, that we call it. They're going to be the apple tree.
0: Mm-hmm.
2: He say, Old Rogers was there, and he lie in his grave. He lie in his grave. He lie in his grave. Old Rogers was dead, and he lie in his grave with a eagle, lie in his grave, and then you say, there came an old apple tree over his head, there came an old apple tree over his head, with a eagle over his head, and then you say, the apple were ripe, and they all fell down,
0: mm-hmm.
2: And then you come and say, yeah, they had a old lady come picking them up, and then say, Old Rogers get up and hit them a blow, and then you make the old lady walk hippity hop, you make the old lady walk hippity hop with a hero, hippity hop, and then they say, Old Rogers get up and he help, and it when they walk in the hippity hop.
0: Mm-hmm.
2: Old Rogers get up and he help her to walk. Old Rogers get up and he help her to walk with a hero, help her to walk. That's the end. That was a sweet one too.
0: Good. Okay, nice. Thanks for calling. We're going to take a break now, okay, and we come right back on Heritage Matters.
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0: Okay, welcome back to Heritage Matters for today, 8th May 2026. And we had a little discussion there earlier on childhood games that we played. And we had one caller giving us quite a few of the things that she remembers playing as a kid. We could have a whole program on this because there are others like pitching marbles and tops and rounders and those sort of thing that we didn't get a chance to talk about yet, but we can always talk about another time. But right now we have our guest with us, and he is Dr. Eric Brown. Dr. Eric Brown is a forestry officer, and he is also an agriculturist. So, agriculturist, that's the correct way, right? So welcome, Dr. Brown.
1: Pleasant good morning. Thank you very much.
0: Great.
1: Mr. Hanley, for having me here today.
0: We're glad to have you. Thanks for coming, and we look forward to an interesting discussion with you. February of this year, the History and Heritage Committee got together and organize, as is usual every year, the History and Heritage Month of Activities.
1: Yes.
0: And one of the events for that History and Heritage Month of Activities was a heritage hike. And that heritage hike was planned for Lambert's Estate. I think many people have heard of Lambert's Estate, but many people are unfamiliar with Lambert's Estate. It's one of those treasures, I would call it, that seems to be hidden and not much visited and not much known about. And you were invited to lead the hike in terms of when we get to Lambert's Estate to give us a historical perspective on the estate and tell us all about what it was and so on. But before we go there, one of the reasons why that site was chosen is because, and I would say that I was one who decided on choosing it, because I find it to be one of the most impressive great house structures in the whole of St. Kitts. Mm-hmm. A large, impressive building that even had in it a small theater,
1: yes,
0: right, with a stage, a double staircase leading up the front. And one can only imagine, as was the practice then, when the gentry came to the great house, yes, that they would come on horse and carriage,
1: right,
0: and they would alight in front of those stairs, and the ladies would pull up their long skirts and walk up the stairs.
1: The can-can.
0: And the can-can and so on. You know? And it must have been quite an impressive sight, an impressive place to be. And truthfully, I've had such... every one of my visits there, I've just been marveling at the structure. It appears as though at some point in time, somebody tried to restore it.
1: Yes.
0: But they reached a point. And they did quite a good job up to that point. Mm-hmm. But it seemed at some point, they stopped. I don't know for a reason why. Maybe you can help us there. But right now it went back to being abandoned and fall to ruin with all bushes and so on growing over it. But for a particular event, we cleared some of it so that people can get a chance to see it. And you gave us quite a wonderful presentation on the estate. And I thought it's something that maybe we could bring to the public too, those who weren't able to come to that heritage hike, to hear about and know about Lambert's Estate. So, tell us a little bit about Lambert's Estate.
1: All right. Now, Lambert's Estate, as you have rightly said, is one of those areas that one should be proud of, that we should be proud of. Mm-hmm. It was it had undergone some restoration work, mm-hmm, some years back. From what I gathered is that the person who was doing the restoring, a gentleman, he got ill. and so was unable to really continue with the works. Mm-hmm. However, because the whole area was cleared prior to him undertaking that work, what has happened, even though it is now overgrown, it has not as yet quite adversely affected the work that was done. But suffice to say, vegetation is something that works very quickly. And so a site like that, I must encourage that it should be uptaken by someone, some entity, in order to clear the rest of what is of that overgrown vegetation. And that area could be used for events. You know, it's a good background, a good backdrop, you know, with its wealth of history to us. It's a very good background to have some cultural events there.
0: Yes, because I remember even after we visited the building itself, we actually congregated outside under a large tree on a sort of semicircular courtyard in front.
1: And even by that courtyard, what you were standing facing the building, what was to your back, which is towards the seaside, is also a whole nother world.
0: Yes.
1: Because the great house represent the luxury of the gentry.
0: The planter and the gentry, yeah.
1: But right in front of it was the sugar works. So it still has the chimney and the boiler house and all of that still down in those overgrown bushes.
0: And there are actually some machinery in them still. Remnants of some of the old sugar machinery.
1: Because actually coming through from that area, if you would witness when you were leaving, you would have seen that the actual entrance to the property is towards the seaside.
0: Right.
1: Where in the restorative work, they actually restored that gateway and that, you see, that carriageway or that driveway that would have passed that production site.
0: Right.
1: That production site, I could also recall, before it got so overgrown, also underwent restoration as well. So there's a lot of the whole treasure, most of it is hidden among that
0: Yes,
1: that
0: because vegetation. When we went there in February, we couldn't even visit the sugar works.
1: The sugar works.
0: Because they were
1: heavily overgrown. You know, so, but I went to the bush and it is still intact. It's still, the restorative work is still intact. Right? And that could be rescued. That could be rescued. So I would call that whoever entity has the ability to go and
0: rescue it. Let's talk about that, because you said it was being restored by an individual.
1: Yes.
0: Does that or did that individual own the property?
1: From what I gathered, my information says no. There was some sort of agreement that they were restoring it on. But from what I've gathered, the property is still government property. It still belongs to the crown, right? It still belongs to the crown. So we have not lost that property. It still belongs to us, the people.
0: So it's no foreigner who
1: owned it? A foreigner was doing the work, but from what I gathered...
0: Not there's anything wrong with it being owned by a foreigner, but because sometimes you'll find many of these foreigners sometimes have a greater sense of heritage and restoration and so on. And sometimes they have the money.
1: And it's evident that he had the money and he had that consciousness towards heritage. Because we hear speaking about what the restorative work is. We cannot do justice here. Persons have to actually see it.
0: Yes.
1: They have to actually see it. A quite bit of work went into that.
0: I can see that.
1: And we're talking about stone masonry, which is far more expensive
0: and intricate
1: than conventional masonry.
0: Right.
1: So you'll find, and those walls, man, when you look at those majestic walls that were restored, which are double-layered walls, which means you have a stone wall, an inner stone wall, an outer stone wall, with a middle portion mm-hmm. that it would normally have been rubble, mm-hmm. small stones, sand, and all kind of thing. That wall served a number of purposes. Not only protection from the element like a normal house wall would do, mm-hmm. but protection from uprising. Mm-hmm. Small mortar rounds would not be able to penetrate. Mm-hmm. And if you were able to hit out the first layer of stones, you have that middle portion that absorbs shock.
0: That's right.
1: Then you still have the inner portion mm-hmm. for protection. Mm-hmm. Also, because we're in a tropical region, extreme heat, then you find that middle portion acts as insulation. Mm-hmm. Mm-hmm. And so inside, we witnessed that. Outside was hot. But once you get inside the building,
0: it was cooler.
1: It was much
0: because
1: cooler.
0: Because the heat didn't penetrate the wall. It was buffered, especially in the middle, by the soft inside.
1: Right. Mm-hmm. Right. Even also when you talk about humidity. If you have a single wall, you're going to have, some people say the wall sweating. But mm-hmm. it's humidity, moisture coming in. Now, when you have that double wall, that inner layer also helps to absorb that moisture mm-hmm. that is coming from the outside. Mm-hmm. So unlike you find medieval castles up in Europe mm-hmm. who was damp on the inside because they did not, many times they did not have that kind of thing. But ours now, down here, our structure would be not just cooler, mm-hmm. but it would also be drier on the inside when it's necessary. Mm-hmm. So you find these are things that we have to look at. And why we want to talk about when it comes to heritage, who built these?
0: Mm-hmm. Exactly.
1: Who built them?
0: That's the thing.
1: Our ancestors mm-hmm. Mm-hmm. came from Africa with the know-how,
0: yep.
1: with the knowledge. And each one of these stones inside there were carved.
0: Individually.
1: So imagine you look at, and many of them look, it makes our look so uniform, mm-hmm. right? And they didn't have the modern technology that we have today. But guess what? Our modern technology cannot duplicate what our ancestors have done.
0: Machines can just simply cut a straight line and give you a smooth, polished finish.
1: Yes.
0: But somehow I think the persons who appreciate stonework recognize that the rough finish is the more desirable finish.
1: It is. Not only that, the way these guys set those stones, mm-hmm. they're immovable. They've been standing for how long? For centuries. Mm-hmm. You know, and that structure there, the original walls, have been there from the 1700s. Mm-hmm.
0: So that estate was built in the 1700s.
1: It was built in the 1700s.
0: Of a close to the data.
1: Now, according to the data mm-hmm. that we have, it was owned by Miss Priscilla Lambert. Mm-hmm. Now,
0: hence the name of it after the family's
1: name, Lamberts. Mm-hmm. And so you find that was recorded way back in 1753.
0: Okay.
1: According to Samuel Baker's map mm-hmm. of 1753, that area was recorded as belonging to Priscilla Baker. And she died in 1757. So when Samuel Baker made his map, mm-hmm. and of course, you know, these map persons were also surveyors.
0: Yes.
1: Right? Mm-hmm. And when they did that, he did his surveying there. Mm-hmm. Right? Lambert Estate had existed, and that structure was there. Mm-hmm. Right? So when we go back and we think about history, that is a legacy. Mm-hmm. That was built by our ancestors. And back then it was also maintained by our ancestors. Mm-hmm. So it is, the onus is upon us.
0: So these kind of structures, yes, the circumstances under which were built wasn't something to be proud of.
1: Right.
0: Something to be decried, you know, not supported. But at the same time, yes, it was what happened.
1: Right.
0: We have to recognize what happened in history. And two, we have to try and get the positives out of these things.
1: Right.
0: And when you think of the skill, the endurance, the labor that went into these things, you know, I often say, and I use that when I look at places like even Brimstone Hill, right. built under the same conditions and so on by skillful Africans who were enslaved. But to me, these structures are monuments.
1: Right.
0: Monuments to their skill.
1: Their skills.
0: Their endurance and their perseverance.
1: Their knowledge.
0: And their knowledge. And, you know, to just destroy them is like taking your mother's piece of crockery that she spent a lot of time making with love and care, and then one day just dashing it on the sidewalk and breaking it into pieces.
1: When we look at these structures, the testimony, and when we look at them, you're right when you said they were not built under the best of circumstances at all.
0: Mm-hmm.
1: But however, when we look at these, mind should take us to who were these people whom constructed these monuments?
0: Mm-hmm.
1: Who were they? And who were they would also answer the question, who am I?
0: Mm. That's so good, yeah.
1: You know, and who am I? Now, back then, you introduced me as Dr. Brown.
0: Mm-hmm.
1: But back then, they had doctors too.
0: Mm-hmm.
1: They came with the knowledge of the herbs, medicine. They call them witch doctors, you know. But they were persons who came with that knowledge. And today, modern medicine is an imitation, especially we're talking about the medication that you get prescription for, are just imitations of the same herbal remedies.
0: A modern derivative of.
1: Right? But they cannot reach, up to today, they cannot reach to exactly duplicate it. Why? Because the doctor back then knew what plant to use for what. But they also knows the dosage.
0: Mm-hmm.
1: They also knows which one is not to be used for certain ailments as well.
0: Mm-hmm.
1: Whereas today what they do is that they cannot duplicate the plant because the same active ingredient in that medicine also have in the plant stabilizers.
0: Mm-hmm.
1: But they cannot duplicate that condition that a plant has within itself.
0: Mm-hmm.
1: That is why if you ever watch a commercial for any medication, this may cause nausea. You're trying to treat one thing, and
0: a long list of adverse effects. Yeah.
1: Right? Whereas when it came to the herb, you were not getting that as much.
0: Well, I believe you got some of it, but they knew how to dose it
1: in such a way.
0: But funny enough, on the other hand of that, is that the modern doctors, because they are so accustomed now to the modern method of extracting the active ingredient from the plant, they put it together in a pill or in a syrup or whatever for you to take either in liquid or tablet form. But as you said, they extract the active ingredient, but it comes without the other things that sort of
1: works with it.
0: In the plant, which is like a complete unit.
1: Yes.
0: Because they've identified what the active ingredient is, and so let us focus on the active ingredient.
1: And
0: the rest is a waste. And so they did that. But you'll hear the modern doctors say that they don't encourage people to use plant medicine, which is traditional. And the reason they give for that is that there's no dosage, and the dosage is important. You see, they have extracted it, measured the dosage, and worked out in the lab, you know, how much does what. But I think the old folks also did something similar over time,
1: they
0: discovered how much was too much and how much was too little.
1: Right.
0: You see? And so they could quite well determine, okay, for this particular ailment, this amount of leaves in a steep, and you drink that 2 times a day,
1: does
0: the job.
1: Not only that, my mother also, I could recall, she would tell me which leaves to go and look. And she would tell me which leaves I could combine and which I could not combine.
0: Okay.
1: She would also tell me not only how much leaves, but at what time of day.
0: Yeah.
1: There are certain leaves she would tell you don't pick them at night. Right? And it's when I go now and I study now, when I go with the agriculture now, and I realize and I look at the natural processes that happens within a plant and what products are produced and under what condition and when and what time of day, is then I realize, I understand why she would tell me, do not pick that particular leaf at night. Because at night, certain compounds would increase in terms of their levels within the plant.
0: Yes,
1: and whereas in the day, the plant may use it back up.
0: Because we learn, you learn in basic biology
1: right.
0: that plants in the daytime take in carbon dioxide
1: right.
0: and give off oxygen, which is what we rely on.
1: Right.
0: But in the night, that process is reversed.
1: It's reversed, and not only that, the medicine, the medicine that we look at in the plant many times accumulates during the night. But it accumulates in high levels during the night, and it is reduced in
0: the day.
1: The day. So that is why they say most of them you put you look those leaves during the day. Isn't that dosage that they're talking about?
0: Yes.
1: That same dosage is what they're referring to.
0: and a little beyond active ingredient.
1: Exactly. And how did they know that? They did their studies as well. They didn't have a fancy lab.
0: They might have made some mistakes, give somebody too much, and, that didn't work too well. Maybe if you reduce it, then, it works well when you take two leaves instead of four.
1: Exactly. Yeah. It works better if I add a little honey.
0: Yeah.
1: You know? Mm-hmm. So, these over the years, and this tradition was passed down. We're still talking about heritage, eh? Because many times, why Ibiza... Okay, why is it some persons would think, today we lose certain things? It's because that part of our culture, that hand-me-down...
0: Got lost.
1: We look at the Nancy story as nonsense. We look at the Brer Rabbit story them as nonsense. Even the games that I came and I heard you all talking about, the different games and this. Many of those games are also messages handing down. Tradition being handed down.
0: But, and skills.
1: And skills. A lot of
0: games require certain skills.
1: Certain skills.
0: Yeah.
1: And then guess what? It gets lost because we get modernized.
0: Okay. Now when we come back, we're going to continue that conversation about the loss of heritage over time. We'll be right back.

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0: Okay, welcome back to Heritage Matters. And we have with us here today Dr. Eric Brown. He's an agriculturist and forestry officer here in St. Kitts and Nevis. And we began our conversation by speaking about Lambeth Estate, one of, to me, the most elegant and impressive great house structures in St. Kitts. And when we took a break, we were talking about the loss of heritage over time because of the fact that things that were known in the old days were not handed down and have been lost. For example, the way we use plants as a form of medicine. There are still people today who are very much into herbal medicine. The modern doctors, they sometimes frown on it because they legitimately would say that it's not good to use them because you don't know the correct dosage, whereas medicine extracts the active ingredient and puts it in doses which they consider safe to be used. But as you know, dose is also pertinent to the size and age of a person. Okay, but over time, we have lost a lot of the information that was there before that made it safe and good to use these things.
1: That's one of the key things, is that regardless to what the doctors believe and what they do, one of the key things that is that we have lost the traditional knowledge. We have lost that knowledge of these herbal remedies. Because a lot of these herbal remedies were also incorporated in our daily food. Right? And we have moved away also from the traditional foods. A lot of this traditional medicine were actually used as condiments. You're talking about rosemary and the basil and all of these. They were actually not, many times were not just standalone medicines, but were incorporated in your food, in preparing meals.
0: Yes.
1: And so therefore, because they were, the intake of these was a regular thing and part of one's meal, that also was used as preventative medicine.
0: Yes, yes, yes, yes.
1: Because
0: rather than when things happen, become a cure.
1: Right. It was more preventative, right? So then what you find is that today, most of medicine, and we must acknowledge it, is not driven by health. Is driven by economics. we got to call a spade a spade. It's driven by economics. And persons would more go to who benefits economically would more drive than health. Medicine, think of it. In order for pharmaceuticals to strive, you must be sick. I'm going to repeat that. In order for pharmacies to exist, sick people must exist. However, back then, the traditional medicine was geared towards you being healthy. And so, therefore, we have to adapt that. If we're going to, we have to rescue our heritage. We got to rescue those things. We got to go back to basics. And we have to educate ourselves on what these herbal remedies are, or what these traditional foods have been, the traditional way of preparing foods, you know. Today, even our condiments have a lot of preservatives in them. Back then, we were eating more fresh foods, right, straight from the ground. You realize where I'm going back. You now have to go back to where agriculture becomes key, cultivating. Eat what you sow, you know. And we have to go back and we have to rescue all of this. Rescue everything that is around us in terms of the environment. And one other thing what you find is that persons no longer have an appreciation for what we have. We prefer to embrace something that somebody else outside brings to us.
0: I call it the the drugstore culture.
1: The drugstore culture.
0: It's only good if it comes out the drugstore.
1: Out the drugstore. Mm. We want something that somebody has been to us, but we fail to realize. There's a phenomenon. It still happens in the world today. These same pharmaceuticals people would send agents around the world, and you go and you see you're entertaining a tourist. He's on tour. But what is his objective? He comes and he goes and you talk to him about the herbal remedies. He takes a sample without you knowing.
0: Mm-hmm.
1: Put it in his luggage, put it in his bag, and he goes back. Now, the person you're seeing there is probably one who works in a lab, and they go and they do their research.
0: Mm-hmm.
1: And before you know it, you go into any pharmacy. Oh, this is the new wonder drug.
0: Mm-hmm.
1: Is you give him? Is me give him?
0: Yeah.
1: He and, went and he...
0: They knew nothing about it until they spoke with the locals.
1: The new frenzy right now.
0: Mm-hmm.
1: We're talking tradition. Soursop.
0: Yes, I was actually going to mention that.
1: Soursop is a new craze.
0: Yeah.
1: Because they found that it can treat cancer.
0: Mm-hmm. And as you realize, they're being a one by one. Remember when Noni was the big thing?
1: Noni was the big thing.
0: Mm-hmm.
1: Now, Soursop is the big thing.
0: Mm-hmm.
1: But guess what? That Moringa, you remember Moringa?
0: Yes, Moringa, yeah. The what do you used to call it? Yeah, the something plant, but the highest plant with the highest nutrition in the world.
1: If you look at all of the data, all the vitamins and minerals, it's higher than the other plants that you would expect to have.
0: Mm-hmm.
1: Even vitamin C is more than a lime and more than an orange.
0: Mm-hmm.
1: Now, all of these things is good for us. But we come up with a hype and then we drop it down.
0: Mm-hmm.
1: But we fail to hold on to it. But if somebody from outside have to come back and tell you, boy, Soursop good for cancer.
0: Mm-hmm.
1: But we had it all the time.
0: Yeah.
1: But then
0: we ignored it because we preferred to go in the supermarket and buy the fancy stuff that is sold on the shelves.
1: I grew up drinking Bush tea. Soursop Bush was for the night.
0: Yes, I remember drinking lots of Soursop Bush.
1: Because if you come home tired and you know, some of you are so tired you can't even get to sleep. Mm. You want to go to sleep, man, Soursop Bush.
0: Yeah.
1: I remember when my little brothers and little sisters giving trouble in the night. My mom wants to quiet them down.
0: Mm-hmm.
1: Bush tea.
0: Mm-hmm.
1: Get some Soursop. Mosquitoes used to bother you.
0: Uh-huh.
1: You get a cold pot. Light that cold pot. Wait till the coals get hot there. No flame. You get the same Soursop bush, green Soursop bush. Mm-hmm. Put it on top of that cold pot. Mm-hmm. Put that cold pot in the middle of the house.
0: Mm-hmm.
1: We call it smothering.
0: Mm-hmm.
1: And you let that smoke throughout. Then you go about your business, you go outside, you lock up the house, you go outside, tell some Nancy story and so outside there, play some ring games, you know what I mean? When you're ready to go to sleep, you take out the cold part, you open the house, let the smoke go out. You sleep like a baby. For two reasons. Mosquito are gone. But you also, with the remnant of the smoke there, tranquilize you. You get a beauty rest. All of these things.
0: Yeah.
1: Lemongrass.
0: Mm-hmm.
1: You go in the drug, so you get citronella oil and all of this.
0: Come straight from there. Mm-hmm.
1: Right? I remember the Defense Force camp, the residential part of it. The guys were complaining about mosquitoes. Hey, I just went and got some lemongrass, salsa, bought some sage.
0: Mm-hmm.
1: And I got some Hammond.
0: Mm-hmm.
1: Poured it in the lake and let it draw for overnight. Took that liquid and I went and I do my spraying. When I asked the guys what's going on, they said they're sleeping good.
0: Uh-huh.
1: These are knowledge that was handed down.
0: Mm-hmm. Mm-hmm.
1: So we need to get back to that.
0: Yeah.
1: Our heritage. What's the meaning of our folklore? What are they actually depicting? The masquerade, the mummies. What are they actually depicting? What are the stories behind them?
0: Mm-hmm.
1: When you're looking at them dancing, Do you know the story that is there?
0: And that's what they're doing. They're telling stories.
1: They're telling stories. Mm-hmm. But do you know what the story is? Right? The bull. Only because the bull actually have talking in it.
0: That some people have found it out. And
1: they have found it out.
0: They think the story.
1: The story.
0: Yeah.
1: But all of these things we got to
0: coming, coming out of, what's the name of the estate there again?
1: Belmont Estate.
0: Belmont Estate. Mm-hmm.
1: True story. Mm-hmm. You know, it's good I see all of these things being tradition, being rescued. But at the same time, although it's being rescued, I've seen it done, I see young, they're getting the young people involved.
0: Mm-hmm.
1: Still more work needs to be done as to why. Don't just show it as an entertainment.
0: Yeah, we had a gentleman on last program, Stanley Carey.
1: Mm-hmm.
0: He was with the Mummies. He had a Mummies group, and he also get involved with a lot of the other folklore traditions, Giant Despair, School Children, Nigger Business, David and Goliath, and so on. And he amazed me because he sat there and he could recite a lot of the verse from a lot of these acts. And that's the first time I had a chance to listen to these verses and recognize, oh, okay. And that's the story.
1: As a little boy growing up, me myself have lost those verses.
0: Mm-hmm.
1: Right? By not hearing them.
0: Yes.
1: I've lost the verses.
0: Because memory memory requires repetition.
1: Yes. Mm-hmm. One of the troops I used to be one of those who used to follow the, as we call them, sports.
0: Mm-hmm.
1: From one village to the next, and sometimes may I don't even know where I am.
0: Yeah, he's talked about that too. You know that you'd start because these things used to move.
1: They
0: go from village to and sometimes some people get so caught up in the sweetness of the drum
1: and the drum
0: and the activity of the sports as they used to call them. That sometimes end up way in the country and, oh my God, how do I get out here?
1: How do I get back?
0: Just following, yeah. And there was no easy transport then.
1: And here the thing, many times where you end up, the people who are in the sports crew end back up in their village.
0: Yeah, yeah.
1: So they're done.
0: And they're not taking you back.
1: They're not taking you back.
0: And he gave some funny things where, in particular, young ladies, they would be so caught up with this. They go. And when they find themselves in a village that they, and the sports finish there, as you say, we call it, reach home, they know how to find their way back. But it's the next day.
1: It's the next day.
0: And when they get home, the mother asks him, where you been, young lady? Right? Oh, I was following. Oh, well, where you come from?
1: Go back.
0: And so they found themselves in a quandary.
1: Because you know why the mother was that?
0: Yes.
1: She ain't believe you were following no sport.
0: That's right. That's right. It's just an excuse because you went to find whatever you went to find.
1: Fine. Now, one of the sports that I loved a lot, but it is there, you could see the actors, but they're not doing the act, is the cowboy and Indian. Especially the Indians.
0: They're just trying to come back.
1: The Indians, I used to like to follow the Indians.
0: Mm-hmm.
1: And I like the act and everything. Everybody is afraid of the Indians. Because the Indians will look kind of violent.
0: Mm-hmm.
1: But one thing I did love is what they used to be saying.
0: Mm-hmm.
1: You know the fee, four, five, four. I smell the blood of an Englishman.
0: Mm-hmm.
1: Be he dead or be he alive. I'll crush his bones to make my bread.
0: Right.
1: You know, and the different names that they give to the to each one of the Indians.
0: Mm-hmm.
1: I can remember some of them, Ripoff.
0: Uh-huh.
1: And Ripoff was this one. They would send out on a hill and Ripoff, and they would stay down in a circle, and the chief would say, Ripoff, come to chief call.
0: Uh-huh.
1: He comes down with a whole heap of noise. When I see that guy who was playing Rip Off, rip through a barbed wire fence, no scratch. Rip through the barbed wire fence. And when he come down and the Indians go wild up and down, man,
0: That was exciting.
1: Right? And then my mother would have been there and she would explain to me exactly what is it, the story behind each one. Why they fighting? Why they carry tomahawks? Why they carry knife? Why they use them? Then she will show me is a resistance. is a resistance to being colonialized. Mm-hmm. It's a resistance to remain free. And so they would fight. So the different names that each one had was not just made up names. They were given names to depict parts of the resistance.
0: And the story, yeah.
1: Because rip-off. Why you name a man rip-off? Because they felt ripped off.
0: Ah, get you. Mm-hmm.
1: You know, and they had these different...
0: And so he was rebelling against being ripped off.
1: Being ripped off, mm-hmm. Right? Being ripped off, being scammed, and also being ripped from his home, mm-hmm. And all of these things. So you find all of these are stories that will... They were passing down the stories. Mm-hmm. Because remember, they got to pass down the stories in a form that would not really offend the gentry.
0: And provide entertainment.
1: And provide entertainment. But
0: and sometimes they put it in a, as you say, a disguised way.
1: Yes.
0: That those who it's intended for will understand.
1: Would understand.
0: But those who don't will just find it as entertainment.
1: The plant across European back then, he couldn't understand nothing these Africans were doing.
0: And the thing is, in those days, they forbade them.
1: Yes.
0: From speaking their original languages.
1: No.
0: So they had to find ways of using English.
1: English. So they synchronized.
0: But in a clever way that referred to the gentry and to whatever, in such a way that it makes it look like you are speaking well of them.
1: Yes.
0: You know, but at the same time, to the others, you are making fun.
1: Fun. You're making fun of them, actually. Mm. Now, when we speak about language, mm-hmm. That's another thing, mm-hmm. Right? Now, if you would hear me speak many times, many persons would look at me, but you're not supposed to be a doctor. So what do you mean? You're not speaking like I said, do you understand what I'm saying? Yes. I said, well, that is what language is about. Mm-hmm. Communicating is you understanding and be able to respond to me. Now, how I speak normally, a person would let you know, I speak a lot of the what we refer to as dialect. Mm-hmm. And it is something that I do consciously. Mm-hmm. Why? Because that's my language.
0: Yeah.
1: You tell the Chinese man don't have Chinese.
0: Exactly. You and tell that's the French man don't language. That's how language came about.
1: But many times when you hear a Frenchman speak, you don't even know this Frenchman is speaking proper French.
0: Yeah. Yeah.
1: But you're gonna want me to say, speak good. You know, talk properly. And we have lost a lot of the traditional way of speaking because of that. Where parents would tell the child, speak properly. What is speaking properly? Speaking the English tongue. Mm-hmm. But guess what? I'm not from England. Other than, have you ever listened to someone from England and listened to them speak? Mm-hmm. Man, they massacre the English language as well.
0: Yeah, there's some different, just like here, different parts of England speak a different kind of English, yeah.
1: I've listened to some fellows from there, I can't understand nothing they say.
0: They're probably blimey.
1: What I'm saying? And it's not about the accent, it's what they're actually saying. You cannot understand what is it they're saying.

0: right? So therefore, I would tell our people, embrace your language. Mm. Embrace your language. That is your expression of who I am.
1: And we use it among ourselves. But we have to recognize sometimes that trying to communicate now to people who are not of...
0: Now, everything have its place.
1: Our society.
0: Right.
1: Then they wouldn't understand us.
0: Right.
1: So then we have to adjust now to speak so that we are understood.
0: Because I like how places like Suriname, Jamaica, went about and have their own dictionary for their own. Even some of the patois in some other areas have, you know what I mean, their own dictionaries and everything. Well, what about us here?
1: Mm-hmm.
0: No, we start talking like the Americans now. Right? And we pride ourselves in speaking like the Americans. I had an incident when I was in Cuba, when I was studying in Cuba, and had some missionaries came down from the U.S. And we had to be translating for them. And the incident was that, as the American is speaking, I'm translating. Now, the American now, speaking to me, he then starts asking, what did you just say? What did you just say? So a Cuban lady was saying, now she started saying, I do not know why they call him, meaning me, when he can't even speak English properly.
1: Mm-hmm.
0: The American grabbed her by the arm and said to her, you have it wrong. I'm the one that not understanding him, but he's speaking the original English. We speak the American English, which is a derivative.
1: Mm-hmm.
0: But he's standing, speaking standard English.
1: Mm-hmm.
0: That is why I have difficulty.
1: Mm-hmm.
0: So you see there, the communication is a time and place for everything. But at the same time, do not bash what is authentically ours.
1: Mm-hmm.
0: Because a lot of our dialect is actually a mixture of what is English from Europe, and the African terminologies.
1: You know, there are some places, we talk about Creole.
0: Right.
1: Which is like in Dominica and those kind of countries where French influence was high.
0: Right.
1: So they spoke a sort of French.
0: Right.
1: Derivative with English and African words intermingling. Okay.
0: No.
1: And then you have the same thing down in the Dutch islands, Curaçao and Aruba, where we have the Papiamento.
0: Right.
1: Okay. Which was because of the proximity to Venezuela.
0: Right.
1: And the Spanish. Some English influence and the Dutch influence. A language came up that mixed them all together and created a different thing.
0: Even the popular Spanish language.
1: Mm.
0: It's not a pure language.
1: No, because depending on where you go, there's Mexican Spanish, there's Brazilian
0: Spanish. Right. Yeah, but even in Spain itself, let's go back to history, way back to Columbus' time. You remember when Columbus went to ask for help the first time of Queen Isabella?
1: Mm-hmm.
0: He was told he has to wait because she's dealing with a matter which was the Moors.
1: Mm-hmm.
0: That was when the era of the Moors was at its end in Europe. But it was the Moors who brought civilization to Europe, specifically to Spain.
1: Mm-hmm.
0: The form of dressing, building, their culinary arts, or it was even their governing system, their monetary system, was actually brought there by the Moors.
1: Mm-hmm.
0: And who were the Moors? Africans. They were the ones who actually made an actual civilization out of Spain. Therefore, if you learn Spanish, you will notice there are a lot of terms in Spanish that is actually derived from the Moors.
1: Mm-hmm.
0: Also, when you go to these different countries that speak Spanish, in Cuba, I studied agriculture. And then that common tool that you know as the hoe.
1: Mm-hmm.
0: In Cuba, you call it the butaca.
1: Okay, yeah, I've heard that one. Mm-hmm.
0: The butaca is not a Spanish word. Butaca actually came from the Tianos, the Awak.
1: The Taino.
0: Yes, it actually is a word from them,
1: mm-hmm.
0: right? Which is their word

0: Well, they have a word now, but
1: they have it now, but it derived from. And so therefore, how did it come about? It's by the African describing what is happening.
0: Mm-hmm.
1: And he says, Huracan.
0: Yeah, okay. Yeah, good. We're going to take a break now, and we'll come right back. But before we go, I'd just like to mention, if anyone wants to come into the program by calling, you can call 466-0989 or 662-0989. We'll be right back.
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Okay, welcome back to Heritage Matters. And today we have with us Dr. Eric Brown. He's a forestry officer and an agricultural person. Now, I think we had a caller who was wanting to come in. Caller, good day. Caller, good day. Okay, they probably. But caller, if you wish to call back in, we'd be glad to have your call. So please try again. Yes. Now, one of your substantive roles is forestry officer.

0: Tell us what that entails.
1: Now, as a forestry officer, I see about whatever issues that has to do with pertains to forestry, of tree stands that is in the in St. Kitts, mainly St. Kitts I work with, but federally as well, I would respond as well if needs be. Now, here when we deal with anything, we have our Central Forest Reserve, National Park, that is any lands above the 1,000 foot
0: contour
1: by law is a protected area.
0: Okay.
1: We also have the Royal Bastille Valley National Park. That is that area that is around there by the King Collins Highway, right? And we also have the Booby Island Nature Reserve. Also, all of these comprise our protected areas, and they're protected by law, which means we do not stop persons from enjoying these areas, but they are there to protect the flora, the fauna, the biodiversity, as well as key resources, especially when it comes to Central Forest Reserve. We're talking about our water.
0: Water.
1: It is that forest reserve helps with the precipitation, captures that moisture, and facilitate the precipitation or rainfall. Also, it facilitates that soaking in our percolation of water into the soil and replenishing our groundwater. So our fresh, our fresh drinking water, whether they come from natural springs in the mountain or sunken wells, is that Central Forest Reserve that facilitates the greater part of that water. And so it is of utmost importance that we preserve, we conserve these areas.
0: And protect.
1: We protect these areas. So we try as much as possible to safeguard them. Central Forest Reserve, no cutting of trees without permission. Right?
0: Above that 1,000
1: foot contour. Above that 1,000 foot contours. Within those boundaries, there are some areas that traditionally has farming. We do not take away the farming, but we monitor what is being done so as to conserve the soil and conserve the area, right? It's also an area that supports livelihoods. And we are also there to also to conserve persons' livelihood as well. We have tour guides who use it. That's their livelihoods. You know, they make a living from that. Persons will also gain certain products. You talk about the sarsaparilla. Which only grows in the forest, right? And all of these, you talk about even fishing is supported by the forest, although the sea is so far. How? The fish traps.
0: Yes.
1: The sticks to make these fish traps comes from the forest. They are harvested from the forest as well. So that is another livelihood.
0: And they're special sticks because the wood from those last longer in the water,
1: in the water,
0: rotting or deteriorating than most.
1: And they're quite sturdy.
0: And they're very sturdy.
1: Right. The good thing about them also, they replenish naturally once the harvest is controlled. And so far, we the harvest, because those that are harvesting are conscious that this is what their livelihood depends on, they harvest. I actually observe them as they select. And not just go in and just cut. They actually go through and select what they need for their traps. So you find all of these things, we got to be mindful. This is part of our heritage. It's our cultural heritage as well. Now, there are persons, and one of the reasons why I wanted to come here today is to I always want to educate our people. We must know what these resources are and must learn to respect these resources.
0: Absolutely important.
1: You go into the forest. Now, persons, I'm going to put it like this. You go into the courthouse and you have all kind of rules and all kind of ways. And you ever see anybody go inside the courthouse and try to violate any one of them?
0: They put in their place if they do.
1: They put in their place if they do.
0: Judge will shut them up or give them contempt of court.
1: Right? So when you're in the court, you're on your P's and you're on your Q's. When you go into church and the service is ongoing, you know, reverence, mm-hmm. right? A lot of respect. Mm-hmm. Now, when you go down to government headquarters, as soon as you step inside, mm-hmm. you also have a certain decorum.
0: Yes.
1: So when you come in the forest, why you feel like you can do as you feel like? Mm-hmm. And persons do not respect. I don't get water from government headquarters. I don't get water from the courthouse. I don't get water from any place, but in the Central Forest Reserve. Mm-hmm. And I cannot live without water. I couldn't live without going in the courthouse.
0: Mm-hmm.
1: And I avoid going in the courthouse. You know? But then in the Central Forest Reserve, that give me all of these resources, mm-hmm. that give me a quality of life.
0: Mm-hmm. That literally gives you life.
1: Life. Because I tell people, picture, if you want to know how important something is, mm-hmm. picture not having it.
0: Yeah.
1: Picture not having it. Picture not having that lush mountain and it's bare. Picture that. Just mean you have no water. Mm-hmm. You're in a desert kind of situation. You realize life would not be as you know it. Mm-hmm. Many of us would not even survive a condition like that.
0: This is why in many countries, especially large so-called developed countries, where development was apace, mm-hmm. where wood was the main material for development.
1: Right.
0: It built houses.
1: Yes.
0: It built carriages. Mm-hmm. It built structures, dams, etc., all sorts of things, ships.
1: Right.
0: You know, and so people were cutting forests literally indiscriminately because they needed these things to do these various things. Then they came to a point where, oh my goodness, it's getting harder and harder to find the wood because we're cutting it down so profusely.
1: I'm glad you touched that, you know, Mr. Hanley. Mm-hmm. The very first product, correct. That was exported from Singhins, mm-hmm. was not tobacco or indigo. It was not cotton, and it sure was not sugar cane. Mm. It was timber.
0: It was timber.
1: Picture the whole of our landscape from sea to mountaintop, mm-hmm. was once a thick, dense, rich forest, mm-hmm. with precious wood like mahogany, mm-hmm. cedar, lignum vitae. Mm-hmm. To the people don't even know what lignum vitae is.
0: And
1: we have lignum, that's the tree that is going around the perimeter.
0: Gumbo limbo.
1: No, don't talk about those. The lignum vitae is that tree that goes around the perimeter of the Springfield Cemetery. Mm-hmm. Precious wood. Mm-hmm. And those guys came.
0: One of the densest woods in the world.
1: Now, when the Europeans came, what were they looking for? They're looking for land, but they were looking for resources because they had already depleted their forests.
0: And to repair their ships after a long journey.
1: Mm-hmm. So, therefore, it was precious back then. Mm-hmm. It is still precious today. Mm-hmm. Now, that is why we need to preserve what we have. But then I'm still seeing, Mr. Hanley, a lot of ills when it comes to the Central Forest Reserve. Mm-hmm. Persons leave to go on the hiking trails. You get up early, you put on a backpack, and you're going to enjoy nature. That's what is inside there. Mm-hmm. Nature is natural, mm-hmm. pristine, breathe good air. Find one or two wild fruits. Mm-hmm. Right now, Crater Trail have some fruits on top there, the choky apple, the canistel. I went there on Monday. Mm-hmm. And let me tell you, I got a lot in the ears. I was not to see one or two. Mm-hmm.
0: At the top and going down into the crater itself, there are these little raspberries.
1: The raspberries. Yeah. Now, you see, you got to know when these things in
0: season.
1: Because raspberries in season are going to have the secret now.
0: Yeah.
1: Around Easter time. Yes. That's the season for them. Yeah. For them. Now, you leave and you're going on this journey with friends, relatives, to enjoy nature. But then you're going to put in your backpack a tin of spray paint. What are you going to spray? You ain't a painter. There's nothing up there for you to paint. Now, last I was away, and someone sent me a link to a Facebook page. Mm-hmm. A group went up, and this group showing videos, showing photos, where they use spray paint to mark markings. And they're proud, follow the VM. And they go up, even down in the crater on the wall and the stone, VM, and they're taking pictures.
0: So what was that in aid of?
1: Just showing that VM was there?
0: Just to signify their presence.
1: Their presence.
0: No. And so, next group comes up, different color paint, and LR.
1: Now, this same group
0: comes up.
1: Well, I went up myself because the images I saw were showing me one color paint.
0: Mm-hmm.
1: I went up on Monday, last.
0: Mm-hmm.
1: And they actually were using two different color paints, a yellow and a blue.
0: Mm-hmm.
1: And it was not just on the rocks at the crater itself. It was along the trail as well.
0: Mm-hmm.
1: Ever so often as you take steps, VM. I got upset, and under the Facebook posted, I was not too nice with my comment.
0: Mm-hmm.
1: I really bashed them.
0: Mm-hmm.
1: It's distasteful and everything. Now, the thing is...
0: But can they be traced and some kind of reprimand or justification be had by...
1: No. Well, the department, I brought it to the attention of the director, and we... On, I think it was Wednesday, today's Friday, right? I took a letter and I personally delivered it to the head of the group.
0: Mm-hmm.
1: And the letter basically is telling them they have 14 days to go and remove those markings.
0: Mm-hmm.
1: When I went to him, he was telling me it's washable paint and that somebody said that they was not there. I tell him, no.
0: They'll go and wash it off.
1: So, though, they would have... I did not elaborate much with him because everything was in the letter.
0: Mm-hmm.
1: And the thing is, if it's washable paint, it's in his favor. Yeah. When they go and they wash it off easy. Mm-hmm.
0: That's what I say. If it's washable, go and wash it off.
1: What I want to tell folks, washable or no washable,
0: mm-hmm.
1: the only paint marking supposed to be on the trail is what we put on it.
0: Mm-hmm.
1: We are authorized to do that.
0: Right.
1: And the markings are there for a purpose that we put down is so that person would not get lost,
0: mm-hmm.
1: to show the way. And the paint that we use is formulated for that environment.
0: Mm-hmm.
1: Now, the paint that you use that you normally get from the
0: paint store,
1: mm-hmm. Many of them are lead-based or heavy metal in them.
0: Mm-hmm.
1: That is not good for that environment.
0: Mm-hmm.
1: Not just because you mark it. It's not supposed to be in that environment.
0: Mm-hmm.
1: And so, therefore, these are considered to be pollutants.
0: Mm-hmm.
1: Now, according to NCMA, which is our legislation,
0: mm-hmm.
1: those are considered to be pollutants. And I want to permit me to read that there are penalties for this.
0: Definitely. That's what I was asking about. I want to hear about the penalties.
1: Now, whenever here, I'm going to tell you, upon conviction, right, you could have one. A fine not exceeding $50,000.
0: Okay.
1: Or imprisonment for 3 months,
0: mm-hmm.
1: for a first offense. Or B, to a fine that C exceeded $100,000 or imprisonment of 1 year for a second or further offense.
0: Mm-hmm.
1: It doesn't stop there. C, in the case of a continuing offense, to a further penalty of $500 for each day during which the offense continues.
0: Mm-hmm.
1: Now, speaking to the young man, I caught the conversation because for him to... He has not read the letter as yet.
0: Mm-hmm.
1: This is what I'm reading here is actually what is in the letter,
0: mm-hmm.
1: to him. Because once he gets that letter, that time starts, the clock starts ticking.
0: Mm-hmm.
1: Right? And so therefore, if he does not comply, whatever arguments, because he says he's going to respond to the letter.
0: Mm-hmm.
1: I don't know how he's going to respond to the letter. The only respond is for him to go.
0: Go on. Rectify this situation.
1: But if at the end, regardless to what he does, even if he goes to a lawyer or whatever, it's no concern of mine.
0: Mm-hmm.
1: He does what he wants to do. At the end of 14 days, I will go back and I will make my check. And Mr. Hanley, if one marking is left, we shall proceed with legal actions.
0: We got to show people that they're serious.
1: Right?
0: Mm-hmm.
1: It was done...
0: Go ahead.
1: It was done last year, but in this case, I captured it when I went on the chair. But last year, I did not know who, up to this day, who were responsible.
0: Mm-hmm.
1: I went on the social media that everybody liked, the Facebook, and I put it down and everything. Because I do not want it to be set as a precedent. But persons... would think that they can just go and do that. Now imagine they do that, they put it on Facebook, mm-hmm. they put it on Instagram, and other persons see that. Well, I want to put them into.
0: Yeah, exactly.
1: And then I end up not with a hiking trail, natural, but I end up with a wall mm-hmm. of graffiti.
0: Mm-hmm.
1: And that's what I'm going to call it. It's not art. You want to do art? Go on a wall somewhere and do something nice and
0: that's designated for
1: designated
0: that.
1: For that.
0: Mm-hmm.
1: The forest is not for that.
0: Mm-hmm.
1: Persons have carved in trees. I don't really like persons carving in trees, but I'm not fussing so much about that because the tree many times will take care of itself.
0: It heals itself.
1: It heals mm-hmm. itself. Right? But foreign material, foreign substances, these pollutants.
0: Because on many of these trees in the forest, they are literally ecosystems.
1: Right.
0: Because on the tree's trunk are growing other organisms and plants.
1: I was getting right into that.
0: Use the tree as a habitat.
1: But then all, even these mosses and ferns that you see growing on trees. I want to tell folks that each plant has a role to play inside there. So even if you see one holding on a tree, in most cases, they are not harming the host.
0: Exactly. It's a natural symbiosis.
1: Right? Some hold about like the sarsaparilla.
0: Mm-hmm.
1: You see, you're going to see many times, you see sarsaparilla by itself underground. But most of the time, sarsaparilla hangs on
0: climbs,
1: right? And use that tree for support.
0: Mm-hmm.
1: It is not harming the tree that it's on. The tree is not gaining anything from it, but he is gaining support. So when you see these things, it's all that is how the relationship we could learn from the forest. You know?
0: Mm-hmm.
1: They lean on each other,
0: mm-hmm.
1: unlike us. We fight one another.
0: That's what we call it, an ecosystem. It's a system that everything takes its place, its rightful place. In balance.
1: I like that word. Balance. But when you bring in these foreign substances, you're throwing the whole scale off balance.
0: Off balance.
1: They do not belong inside there.
0: Interfering with the natural order of things.
1: So therefore, even when you wash off the paint, it is still in the environment.
0: Mm-hmm.
1: So you wash it off the rock. You wrap it, wash it off the trunk of the tree. But it goes into the soil.
0: Mm-hmm.
1: Thank God the soil may have organisms that could break it down.
0: Yeah.
1: But break it down to what? Mm. It may harm other micro and macro organisms that are in the soil.
0: Mm.
1: That is keep. Remember, soil is different to dirt. What's the difference? Soil is alive.
0: Soil is organic.
1: Right. Mm-hmm. And it's alive.
0: Mm-hmm.
1: Whereas dirt is just mineral.
0: Yeah.
1: Right? So the soil in there have organisms in there that is of utmost importance to maintaining that ecosystem.
0: Mm-hmm.
1: But then you're sending the paint inside there.
0: Gone again. Yeah.
1: Right? So, therefore, this, the thing also that concerning to me is that the group that did it is actually a cultural group.
0: Oh.
1: It's actually one of the folklore groups.
0: Mm-hmm.
1: The VM is the initials.
0: Mm-hmm.
1: of that group. And that group there is a group that I like because I like what they're doing.
0: Mm-hmm.
1: They have a lot of youngsters in it. And they're passing down this cultural tradition to the youngsters.
0: Mm-hmm.
1: I like that.
0: Mm-hmm.
1: But it also says to me that they are not fully educated on what is culture, what is cultural heritage.
0: Mm-hmm. And the natural heritage.
1: And the natural heritage.
0: What they're dealing with is cultural heritage in terms of
1: art form.
0: Art form. But there's cultural heritage as a food, and in heritage we call it intangible cultural heritage.
1: Yeah. Whereas we have a tangible one, which mm-hmm. is the forest,
0: mm-hmm.
1: and so
0: that now is natural heritage.
1: That is natural. Mm-hmm. Now you find so that was quite upsetting to me,
0: mm-hmm.
1: you know, to see that is this group. The other thing that is upsetting to me is that the youngsters are put in care of this gentleman and other adults who should know better, who should be guiding these youngsters to do better, but you are leading them because the leader of the group was one of them who was actually doing the markings.
0: Mm-hmm.
1: It's not like the little boys that were being rebellious and doing their own thing.
0: Mm-hmm.
1: He himself was also doing the markings. And now, you are entrusted with the care of these who are entrusted to you, but this is what you lead them into.
0: Mm-hmm.
1: Such a thing cannot be overlooked. Why here on the air? I want the general public to know that it is a serious matter when it comes to conserving, protecting our natural heritage.
0: I agree.
1: You can't just come into the forest and do as you like.
0: Mm-hmm.
1: There are rules. But at the same time, the best rule is when you are knowledgeable.
0: And in tune.
1: And in tune. And
0: responsible.
1: And responsible for. Think of it this way. Why you leave home?
0: Mm-hmm.
1: Go walk up a trail. Why? Why you leave home to walk up a trail? You go in a volcano. I've been with person who went to do the umpan and they say you're going back.
0: Mm-hmm.
1: I have never been to the summit. I do not know the trail to the summit.
0: Mm-hmm.
1: But the person who has been there, who want to come back with me?
0: I've been there about 3 times.
1: Well, let's go back again now. I want to know the trail. But the thing is, what would make you want to go and do this?
0: Mm-hmm.
1: Now, if you decide you're going and do this, why go and destroy it?
0: Mm-hmm.
1: You don't think other people want to enjoy it as well?
0: This might sound thing, but when I go on hikes to some of these trails, Crater, Duron Pond, Wingfield,
1: Old Military,
0: all of them. In my backpack, I tend to put about maybe 2 or 3 plastic bags. Well, of course, that's when we used to use plastic bags, but mm-hmm. I have to find something else now. But these were simply because I know as you go along the trail,
1: litter.
0: You'll find people are littering. They drink their water.
1: Mm-hmm.
0: Yes, it's necessary to carry water, but you drink your water, the same bag you took that bottle out of with the water, you put the bottle back in, and you carry it back down.
1: Well, it's lighter now.
0: You open a snack bar, right, and they just simply throw the wrapping on the ground and eat the thing. You know, no, the same wrapper that you took off it, put it in your backpack again.
1: But you came with a heavy bag. You don't drink out the water.
0: It's lighter.
1: It's much lighter.
0: Right? But you're making sure that you don't contaminate the forest.
1: The forest.
0: And therefore, when other people are going, and think about it, if 5 hikers today dropped bottles on the trail, let's say 5 bottles,
1: mm-hmm.
0: tomorrow 5 more drop bottles, and 365 days later, you know,
1: you can walk on the trail.
0: How many hundreds of bottles you'll have on that trail, or thousands of bottles.
1: But you ain't going to be walking, you're going to be walking on a dumb heap.
0: Bottles, yeah.
1: It's a dumb heap.
0: Along with all the other debris.
1: Debris.
0: You know, and the only thing this is again about responsibility. Whenever I go on hikes like this, I always instruct my hikers.
1: Mm-hmm.
0: The only thing we're going to leave behind is footprints.
1: It's footprints.
0: Nothing that we are carrying in our backpacks is to be left on the trail. We bring everything back down, except what we consume.
1: Leave it how you want to meet it.
0: Exactly.
1: Leave it how you want to meet it.
0: That's right.
1: If you go up there and you want to breathe good air, bear this in mind. What these foreign substances or objects going to do? They have chemicals in them that could that would adversely affect your plant and animal species. Also, as they are, those that are going to break down, as they're breaking down, you're going to lose the foreign scent and you're going to get the foul scent of these foreign substances being released. Forests and even the guts by extension, because the guts are an extension of the forest. Persons going and they're dumping garbage.
0: Yeah.
1: In the guts and all, and
0: I've seen people go, and it's amazing to me because Connery, the designated dump site, is so easy and accessible. But people travel up the mountain.
1: Up the mountain, difficult areas.
0: A truck or a pickup to dump garbage.
1: Risking damage to their vehicle.
0: Yeah.
1: To dump garbage
0: and
1: in the gut.
0: And don't they realize that all is going to happen? Well, not all. Got a lot's going to happen, is that in the end, a lot of that garbage is going to come right back down to the lowlands where it came from and go into the sea also.
1: Going to the sea also. Now, many times you go, you ever stop to realize how much beach cleanups we don't have a year time?
0: Yeah.
1: Where the garbage coming from?
0: Well, a lot of it comes from those same guts and comes down. But what is happening too is that a lot of it is coming from other islands where the currents bring it across,
1: right,
0: which goes to tell us that our garbage that goes out to the ocean might not still on our shores, but might go to other places and contaminate them with our garbage. Do we want that? You know, we don't want that.
1: We do not want that. And it all stems from us being conscious and responsible. And we are calling on folks, come and enjoy the forest. We will want people to come and enjoy
0: but
1: the
0: leave
1: forest.
0: Leave it as you found it.
1: But leave it pristine.
0: Or better than, because when I say I carry those bags, it's to pick up the garbage that I find that I didn't put
1: you
0: there.
1: You didn't put there.
0: Because I want it the way I want it to be.
1: Exactly.
0: Is it?
1: Right? So right now we are trying to enhance that and to have more control. And we have started with the Crater Trail. Parking was an issue. We now have a new parking lot.
0: Okay, good.
1: Yes, we created a wild, right? And we have picnic benches down there now so you can relax. And we intend to put a hut that would service also where we could have more control and as well as security along those trails, that trail that we have there. We always want to partner with persons, especially the communities. Come on, be with us. Come, join us, do your part. Spread the word about conservation, protection of our natural heritage.
0: Okay. Thank you, Dr. Brown. Our time is up, but we had a good conversation. And I think we're going to find a time to continue that conversation another time, maybe even expanding into some of the other things that we didn't get to talk about. So thank you very much, Dr. Eric Brown, for being with us today. We really appreciate your presence and your thoughts and your information that you shared. Thanks once again.
1: Thank you so very much. I appreciate having the invitation.
0: Okay.
1: And I'm willing to come back anytime.
0: Wonderful.
1: Thank you very much for helping me to educate our people.
0: Wonderful. And that's part of the object of this program.
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3: Our top stories. PAM announces constituency aid candidate Natasha Daniel. Chief Investment Officer in Guyana not happy with gas to shore delays. Internationally, Iran captures ship. Military takes control of Ocean Koi in Hormuz Strait.
2: Now the details.
3: The People's Action Movement, PAM, has announced a new candidate, Natasha Daniel, to contest constituency number 8.
4: We open the doors wide to the democratic spirit that defines us. I engaged constituents from every area, got their views, and carried out a number of interviews. Our internal process was as exhaustive as it was transparent. A number of highly qualified, dedicated individuals were interviewed and carefully considered for this mantle. We looked for more than just a name. We looked for a track record of service and a heart for the people. We sought a leader who understands the unique challenges of every corner of constituency number 8, from the heights of St. Peter's to the shores of Connery. The applicants were tested on their vision, their technical expertise, and their commitment to the better community we have promised.
3: The leader of the PAM described Daniel as the answer to the need for more grassroots connection between constituency representative and the constituents.
4: Through this rigorous process, one individual did more than just qualify. That individual emerged victorious. The successful candidate stood out not because of political connections, but because of a life that has been a long-form interview with the public she serves. With nearly 30 years in education and her senior leadership as Assistant Secretary in the Ministry of Agriculture, her qualifications were undeniable. Most importantly, she was not forced upon you. She was chosen by the people for the people. She represents the bridge between the professional excellence of the civil service and the grassroots heartbeat of the Anglican Church and our local neighborhoods. We move forward today with a candidate who didn't just win the selection process, she won the trust of those who know her best.
3: Daniel is from Kayon and has 2 decades of service in education, youth mentorship, agriculture, and public administration as an assistant secretary in the Ministry of Agriculture.
4: Today, I am proud to stand shoulder to shoulder with a woman who is the living embodiment of the tried and tested. My sister in service, my namesake, Natasha Daniel.
3: The new PAM candidate shared what drives her and how she hopes that will translate her candidacy.
5: I have always fought for the oppressed, for the poor, for the downtrodden, for the underdog, because I always want the best. Today, I stand with the People's Action Movement because of the philosophy and pillars that the party over the years have crafted. For example, driving economic growth and development, social services, which have touched the lives of many of our citizens. For example, one thing that I love to do is to sit and listen to the older heads passing knowledge and history of some of the achievements of the PAM government. One such discussion was on the political aspect, where Uncle Mervyn Williams shared this. He said, at the time, voting was at 21, and 21 years to be registered at 21. And it was every 2 or 3 years. So if you missed that chance, you had to wait another 2 or 3 years before you were able to register. But when PAM came in, PAM reduced it to 18, and anybody could go and register at any time.
3: Daniel stated that some of the areas in her community she identified, especially water, need immediate attention if she is elected in the next general elections.
5: So that is one of the critical areas that we will have to work on. Yes, there's a well that was constructed recently by Beads and others. That was something that was also on the unity concept because I know of it. So that is one of the areas that I know I would have to work on, as well as when they have accidents and the road is blocked off in Kayon, we will have to walk up Spooners. So that is one of the areas that people have been talking about to get fixed and to make that wider so two vehicles can pass. So that's another area. There are several areas where, for example, Kayon High School, I made 50 years on the 25th of April, and students are still out there in the sun, keeping assembly. That should not be. So that is one of the areas that I would love to fix. The building there, which is maybe older than my mother, when you walk, you run, it shakes. That's a third form building. And so these are areas that I would love to fix. Other things like single mothers, as I spoke, I would want to touch that. I want to make the lives of the people in the community more comfortable. And so I would rally for single parents. I would rally for social services to assist more.
3: She believes that true transformation can only come from touching people's lives.
5: When you touch lives, you're able to develop your country. And my baby, which is agriculture, it's been wasted away. Nobody knows what they're doing. I could say that because I've worked there and I'm on pre-retirement, and no one knows what they're doing in agriculture. And that is one of the sectors that I would like to make an impact in. You don't have food security, you don't have healthy foods, then you have a population that is unhealthy. If the population is unhealthy, that means there is more money spending in the health sector, which if you have safe and available foods, then that would cut the cost. So we have to start in primary school. So these are areas where you find children, young children have diabetes and those things. That should not be. So let's start pumping into agriculture, local agriculture. You have to start at home. Mother always told me and Tishi, charity begins at home.
3: Danielle is described as a people's person, and through the suggestion of her peers in her community, vied for the PAM candidacy spot in constituency number 8.
5: Tasha is a people's person. There is nobody that Tasha doesn't speak to, assist, you know, encourage, help. And they said, we need Tasha. And I can't pass in the road, and they don't say, Tasha, when are you going? Why are you afraid? Let's go. We have you. And those things. And I would just be like smiling, as usual. I can't help smiling. I'm my father's child. And then I said, okay, give it a thought. You know, sleep on it. And so I said, let me just do what the people are asking. If they want me, I am going to go. There must be a need that they want. And they see in me that I could do what they ask me.
3: Currently, the candidates for the People's Action Movement PAM are Natasha Gray Brooks for constituency number 1, Nubian Griot for constituency number 2, Azad Gums for constituency number 4, Sean Richards in constituency number 5, Troy Flanders, constituency number 6, Lincoln David Pell for constituency number 7, and Natasha Daniel for constituency number 8. In regional news,
6: Eastern Caribbean CBI Regulatory Authority to be based in Grenada. The Eastern Caribbean Citizenship by Investment Regulatory Authority, which will be established this year, is to be headquartered in Grenada. The authority has been established by 5 Eastern Caribbean nations to harmonize regulations regarding CBI, improve due diligence, and ensure compliance across the region. Speaking at the Caribbean Investment Summit in St. Lucia on Thursday, Grenada's Prime Minister Dickon Mitchell spoke about the moves to establish the regulatory office.
7: The regulatory authority is being established. The $6 million budget has been agreed. The necessary legislative instruments are in place. The recruiting of staff has commenced. Finding a building to locate and renovate and set up is taking place.
6: U.S. President Donald Trump's executive order in January to impose a fuel blockade on Cuba amounts to energy starvation with grave consequences for the Caribbean island nation's development and human rights, UN experts said on Thursday. Washington, which has imposed an embargo on the communist-run island since 1960, intensified measures this year by threatening tariffs on countries supplying it with oil and repeatedly suggesting it could take military action against Cuba. Only Russia has continued to send shipments to Cuba, whose power grid is heavily reliant on imported fuel. The blockade has forced the government to further ration key services, while some businesses and homes have turned to alternatives such as solar power. The United States is not looking at imminent military action against Havana, despite President Donald Trump's repeated threats that Cuba is next, Associated Press is quoting U.S. officials as saying. The officials involved in preliminary discussions with Cuban authorities also told the Associated Press that they are not optimistic the government will accept an offer for tens of millions of dollars in humanitarian aid, 2 years of free Starlink internet access for all Cubans, agricultural assistance, and infrastructure support. But they say Cuba has not yet outright refused the offer, which comes with conditions that the government has long resisted, even after the Trump administration imposed new sanctions Thursday on Havana. The officials, who spoke on condition of anonymity to discuss the private talks, say there is still time for the government to accept the offer. They cautioned, though, that Trump could change his mind at any time and that military action are still on the table. The cruise ship MV Hondius, on board which there has been an outbreak of hantavirus, recently had docked in at least one Caribbean port in St. Kitts and Nevis. The World Health Organization chief confirmed that some passengers disembarked the MV Hondius cruise ship at Port Zante in the Caribbean Federation, but there is no indication that it faces any risk of a virus outbreak. Jamaica's chief medical officer, Dr. Jacqueline Bisesor-McKenzie, said the current assessment from the World Health Organization is that there is a low risk of global spread of the virus. India's Minister of External Affairs, Dr. Subramaniam Jaishankar, is paying a solo 2-day visit to Trinidad and Tobago as both nations build on their bilateral relations. This follows the state visit of India's Prime Minister Narendra Modi in July 2025, during which 6 memoranda of understanding were signed between Trinidad and Tobago and India to strengthen bilateral relations across key sectors, including health, agriculture, renewable energy, justice, education, trade, and public administration. During the July 2025 state visit, Jaishankar was also present.
3: Chief Investment Officer in Guyana not happy with gas to shore delays, News Source Guyana reports.
8: Well, Guyana's chief investment officer, Dr. Peter Ramsarup, believes the multi-billion dollar gas energy project must be completed within the new timeline set, warning that further delays in the project that promises to bring down the cost of electricity by 50% could stall potential investments. The head of the Guyana Office for Investment addressed the issue during his appearance on Sources last Sunday. Having faced multiple delays, the gas energy project at Wales is now scheduled to be completed by the end of this year. But the 300-megawatt power plant, which forms a critical part of the project, will not be able to operate at its full capacity until mid-next year. Dr. Ramsarup said, like many other Guyanese, he is not pleased with the timeline being pushed back. But he admitted that one has to be cognizant of the challenges that the project has faced during its initial stages.
9: And I've got investors out there waiting just for that power plant to turn on, because with that we'll get the fertilizer plant, with that we'll get refined sugar plant, we'll get many different manufacturing. There's a cement plant even being developed in Guyana right now. There's potential of a glass factory. All of that waiting on this cheaper energy.
8: Ramsarup said while Guyana is rich with natural resources, it has lagged behind in the area of manufacturing, primarily due to the high cost of electricity. The Irfan Ali administration, Dr. Ramsarup said, has taken steps to address the issue, with the gas energy project being among the solutions. However, he said as Guyana continues to attract investments, it is important for the project to be completed and fully operationalized.
9: But we've got gold. We've got bauxite that can turn to alumina once we got cheaper energy. We got silica sand that can turn to glass. We got all these agricultural products that, you know, you go into the supermarket, people are still buying pineapples in a can from Dole, when we've got all these beautiful, sweetest pineapples in the world right here in Guyana. But a lot of us don't want to cut it up anymore, right? So now you go and you find the onions are cut up, the boar is cut up, the okra is cut up. So ultimately, we are moving to much more value-added, and the money is in the value-added products, and required that is the cheaper energy.
8: However, Dr. Ramsarup said while the project is important, the government is also placing tremendous emphasis on renewable energy to meet the energy demand. Initially, the $759 million power plant and natural gas liquids plant at Wales was scheduled to be completed by December of 2024. The government was forced to change the completion date multiple times. At present, the flagship project is said to be far advanced. In October 2024, ExxonMobil Guyana completed the gas pipeline at a cost of $1 billion. That pipeline will transport the gas from the Liza field to the power plant at Wales.
2: We now bring you these international reports.
10: So a series of strikes has threatened the ceasefire between the U.S. and Iran. The United Arab Emirates says it's intercepted missiles and drones launched from Iran. And its defense ministry said explosions were reported throughout the nation from those operations. Earlier, President Donald Trump told media the ceasefire was still in effect after the U.S. carried out a number of attacks on Iran on Thursday night. Explosions were heard over Tehran after air defense systems were activated and intercepted some projectiles. There are no reports of damage in the capital. Iran says Washington breached the ceasefire, but Trump said the strikes were just a, quote, love tap.
11: They trifled with us today. We blew them away. They trifled. I call that a trifle. I'll let you know when there's no ceasefire. You won't have to know. If there's no ceasefire, you're not going to have to know. You're just going to have to look at one big glow coming out of Iran. And they better sign their agreement fast.
12: Yes, could you give us an update on what is the latest in those talks?
11: No, it's going. The talks are going very well, but they have to understand if it doesn't get signed, they're going to have a lot of pain.
10: Well, U.S. Central Command said its Navy came under Iranian missile, drone, and fast boat attacks in the Strait of Hormuz. CENTCOM saying it responded by eliminating inbound threats and targeting Iranian military facilities responsible for attacking U.S. forces. In Iran, state media say two drones were shot down near Keshem Island and Bandar Abbas after explosions were heard in that area. Explosions were also reported in the city of Minab, where the IRGC naval operations centers are located. Iranian media say the situation in coastal cities is now back to normal. The attacks are the latest in a series of strikes from both sides. Iranian forces fired missiles at U.S. ships near the Strait of Hormuz after US forces fired on an Iranian flagged oil tanker. That was on Wednesday. Well, Iran's military has captured a ship in the Strait of Hormuz. It's called the Ocean Koi. The military says the ship was attempting to disrupt Iranian oil exports. Naval commandos have called the capture a special operation. Iran's foreign minister has posted on X, Abbas Araghchi, saying, every time a diplomatic solution is on the table, the US opts for a reckless military adventure. Is it a crude pressure tactic or the result of a spoiler once again duping POTUS into another quagmire? Whatever the causes, the outcome's the same. Iranians never bow to pressure. So let's go to Russell Serda, who's from Tehran. So, Russell, tell us more about this ship that the Iran's military says it's captured in the Strait of Hormuz.
13: Well, Nick, so we have a statement directly from the army, Iranian army, and saying that there was a court decision, a judicial order about this ship, the Ocean Queen. And based on that judicial order, the Navy of the Islamic Republic of Iran has seized this ship in the Sea of Oman. And so they are saying that this ship was attempting to disrupt and harm the oil export and interest of the Iranian nation by taking the advantage of the regional conditions now. And he said in this operation, so the commandos and the Marines of the Navy guided the violating tanker to the southern shores of the country and handed it over to the judicial authorities. So now it has been taken to the Iranian shores. And, of course, they're warning that any violation is not going to be accepted. But the interesting thing is that, Nick, so according to the records of the U.S. Treasury, the same ship is actually under the U.S. sanctions, and the United States claimed that the Ocean Queen has operated as a part of the Iranian shadow fleet since at least 2020. And according to the same statement, so the Barbados flag Ocean Queen, owned by Marshall Island-based Ocean Kudos Shipping Limited, has transported millions of barrels of Iranian high sulfur oil and condensate since May 2025. So there is quite an interesting case here. So while Iranians saying that this ship was attempting to undermine Iran's national interest and Iran oil reserves, so Americans are saying that actually it is a part of the Iranian shadow fleet. So in the coming hours, perhaps we are going to have a better and clearer picture about exactly what was the reason that Iranian forces have seized the ship.
10: And Russell, with all that going on, how are we set with negotiations, with mediation right now? Any sign of progress at all?
13: Well, indeed, just the foreign minister of the country has tweeted and saying that, you know, anytime when there is a progress in any diplomatic solution or engagement, so always there are attempts somehow undermining this process, whether it's directly by the USA or indirectly by some spoilers. So here, Iranians are confirming that still they are reviewing the U.S. proposal, and the Iranian response is soon going to be sent to the Pakistani mediators to be conveyed to Washington. So what we know is that Iranian officials are saying there have been some significant progress in this diplomatic engagement, but still there are wide gaps between the position of two countries. So Iranians are saying that we have a three-phase approach. In the first phase, the war must end, and there must be guarantees that it's not going to be renewed, and the guarantees must come from the United Nations Security Councils, then lifting the blockade, then reopening the Strait of Hormuz. However, while Iranians are saying that, the dispute is directly about the new maritime regime that Iran announced about the Strait of Hormuz. And based on that, Iran saying that it is going to keep its sovereignty over the Strait of Hormuz. And that is now, at this stage at least, one of the main contentious points between the two parties.
14: Early results are in from local elections in the UK, where the governing Labour Party has lost seats in councils across the country. Some of them will go to politicians representing Nigel Farage's right-wing anti-immigration reform party, as well as the left-wing Greens and centrist Liberal Democrats. Reform, so

0: sent a message that the change that we promised isn't being delivered in a way they can feel, and also, frankly, they're fed up with years of the status quo. But we were elected to deal with those challenges, and I'm not going to walk away from that and to plunge the country into chaos.
1: Our correspondent in London, Camille Nedelec, joins us now with the latest. These polls are very important for Downing Street, not because of the local aspect, because people generally vote nationally when they're in local elections. And Keir Starmer's been really trying to defend himself and show that he's got the belly for the fight.
2: Yes, exactly. So whilst these local councillors, they'll have the power to affect things like bin collections and roads, the reason why these elections have an outsized influence and outsized attention is because they're acting as a bellwether, essentially, for how the British public feel about Keir Starmer's premiership and the Labour Party more generally. And Keir Starmer was trying to hit a positive note earlier today, saying that he's not going to walk away, but also he is the person to lead the Labour Party through the next general election. So indicating there that he does expect to be here for the long term. Now, it's not unusual for a governing party to find itself getting a little bit of a battering in local elections, but one academic I've been speaking to said, well, this does seem to be shaping up for some really quite severe results for Labour, potentially historically bad. The Conservatives have also been seeing losses, and what this really shows, well, the clear winner so far has been the Reform Party in the past few hours. The results have really been seeing Reform making gains. And while Nigel Farage is saying this is a historic moment because Reform is occupying this space, becoming more established, it's historic for a broader reason, which is the move away from this two-party politics. And that's something Leader of the Conservatives, Kemi Badenoch, has been speaking on, saying the multi-party system is over. There's no such thing anymore as a safe seat for any party. That said, there are results still coming through, and the counting is expected to continue up until Saturday. But for now, that's what the picture seems to be.
1: Camille, of course, it was a cost of living crisis and other concerns for voters coming into these elections. And it was all really a lot of finger pointing at the Labour Party for those shortcomings.
2: Absolutely. The number one concern, in fact, according to an Ipsos survey done a few weeks before these elections, pinpointed the cost of living as that absolute number one concern for voters across age ranges, from 18 all the way to 55. And that really is quite significant. And it speaks to potentially the impact of the Iran war, supply chain disruption and the pressure on the British economy as a result, and inflation, which the Bank of England is saying could be up to 6.2% at the beginning of 2027. And this is coming off the back of a long period of time in which the Conservatives were in power, where they brought in austerity, which was very unpopular among some, and then Labour having had time in office and people feeling, well, we're not seeing these improvements. We've tried the Conservatives, we've tried Labour. What else can we try?
3: From ceasefires to pay rules, markets aren't clocking off for the weekend just yet. It may be the end of the week, but markets still have plenty to worry about. The dollar is drifting lower as renewed US-Iran tensions test fragile ceasefire hopes, with investors also on edge ahead of today's key US jobs report. Meanwhile, tariffs are back in the headlines and the UK's political landscape is shifting. Well, Francesco Bassoli is an FX strategist at ING. So, Francesco, the dollar's been drifting lower despite persistent Middle East tensions. Has positioning already turned too neutral for any sustained dollar rally from here?
4: I think that we're really groping in the dark a little bit now. We had, at the start of the week, really a lot of optimism baked into the FX market. So the dollar was significantly weaker. We're basically trading where we were before the war and in some pairs like euro dollar. And then obviously we saw some risks of re-escalation. So I think it's a bit of a waiting game at the moment. It's very hard to have a view beyond the next headline, I believe.
3: So all eyes are on US payrolls today. So what kind of number actually matters for FX? And are we past the point where only a big miss moves the dollar?
4: Well, I think we need a pretty substantial miss to move the dollar, because the current environment means that markets are still way more reactive to any headline coming from the Gulf relative to any macro input. I think there's still a lot of scrutiny on the unemployment rate, whether that starts to inch higher. But the latest labor surveys tend to convey still pretty reassuring message about the jobs market. So I really don't think that this will be a game changer for FX trading.
3: Let's talk about the yen now. It has steadied after repeated intervention warnings from Tokyo. But how long does that support really last, and when do they step back in?
4: Well, so by nature, interventions are a temporary measure. I think Japanese authorities are very well aware of it. So I think the risks remain generally on the upside for dollar-yen. Obviously, any positive news coming from the Gulf and oil prices coming lower will help keep dollar-yen capped. But I think if we actually move to a re-escalation phase, the risks will be pretty substantial. Markets will probably be pretty quick to bring dollar-yen back to the levels where they feel, you know, the Bank of Japan may start to intervene again. So obviously, ultimately, you need something in the global macro. Again, oil prices will do a lot of help, or on interest rates, more aggressive tightening by the Bank of Japan to make this sort of drop in dollar yen more sustainable.
3: Meanwhile, President Trump's new EU tariff deadline is adding another layer of trade uncertainty. So is the euro shrugging this off, or is complacency building?
4: I think it's shrugging it off because it's very impractical now to price in a risk 2 months ahead. You know, there's too much volatility coming from the Gulf, too many headlines, too many big swings in oil markets, in equity markets. Equities are actually now the biggest driver for euro dollar, even more than oil. So I think it's just too far to really price it in. I also think that looking at the initial reactions by EU officials, there's still a pretty conciliatory tone. I think moving ahead, the risk is definitely that if this conflict, you know, heads to a resolution in the coming weeks, then probably the next big topic on Trump's agenda can definitely be trade again. So the EU remains a pretty big target for Trump, but also the USMCA renegotiation. So that is a risk ahead for Eurodollar. It's just too early to price it in.
3: So finally, Francesco, let's finish on the UK. Markets have taken local election noise in its stride. A weak result from the incumbent Labour Party had been largely expected. So what would it actually take to shake Sterling out of this calm?
4: Well, I believe that perhaps the biggest perceived risk by markets was that the Greens would do particularly well. And that's because, obviously, this is a poor result for Labour. It's a poor result for the Prime Minister. It does raise the chances, perhaps, that he will face a leadership challenge. However, the fact that it's the opposition that did particularly well and not a party sitting more on the left, perhaps, is offering for now some reassurance to the gilt market that we will not see a swing to the left in Labour. But obviously, it's still a very uncertain situation. I think, you know, the risks are definitely on the downside for the pound, that is pricing in little to no risk premium at the moment. So obviously, if we head into a leadership challenge in the Labour Party, we will see some downward volatility in the pound.
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6: 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Chief Investment Officer in Guyana not happy with gas to shore delays. Internationally, Iran captures ship. Military takes control of Ocean Koi in Hormuz Strait.
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0: ever hear Earthquake call and say, "Hello, Miss Lee, yes, it's me, Earthquake, I come in Tuesday around 10. No, sir. Earthquake does arrive unannounced, and when it come, it shake all sense and sensibility out of we. Remain calm, stay inside, and do the DCH. Drop, hover, hold on. 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

0: ever hear Earthquake call and say, "Hello, Miss Lee, yes, it's me, Earthquake, I come in Tuesday around 10. No, sir. Earthquake does arrive unannounced, and when it come, it shake all sense and sensibility out of we. Remain calm, stay inside, and do the DCH. Drop, hover, hold on. Once the shaking starts, you know it's Earthquake. Make a quick move to a safe place. Don't run to the doorway or any exit. 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Elevator, avoid that, because you might get in and poof, power gone, and you're stuck in that box without air. Take cover under a strong table or a bed, or crouch against an inside wall or in a corner, and cover your face and your head with your arms. 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Last thing, nobody run outside and ask, "You feel it, you feel it?" 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

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Yeah.

0: slide and do the DCH, drop, hover, hold on. 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
3: So it is you. Do you think you'll get away with the same thing again? Yep,

0: ever hear Earthquake call and say, "Hello, Miss Lee, yes, it's me, Earthquake, I come in Tuesday around 10? No, sir. Earthquake does arrive unannounced, and when it come, it shake all sense and sensibility out of we. Remain calm, stay inside, and do the DCH. Drop, hover, hold on. Once the shaking starts, you know it's Earthquake. Make a quick move to a safe place. Don't run to the door, we are in the exit. Stairs might broke up or full of people. Elevator, avoid that, because you might get in and poof, power gone, and you're stuck in that box without ear. 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Remember, DCH, drop, cover, hold on. 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Remain calm, stay indoors until all the shaking stop, and do the DCH, drop, cover, hold on.
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0: ever hear Earthquake call and say, "Hello, Miss Lee, yes, it's me, Earthquake, I come in Tuesday around 10. No, sir. Earthquake does arrive unannounced, and when it come, it shake all sense and sensibility out of we. Remain calm, stay inside, and do the DCH. Drop, hover, hold on. Once the shaking starts, you know it's Earthquake. Make a quick move to a safe place. Don't run to the door, we are in the exit. Stairs might break up or full of people. Elevator, avoid that, because you might get in and poof, power gone, and you're stuck in that box without air. Take cover under a strong table or a bed, or crouch against an inside wall or in a corner, and cover your face and your head with your arms. Remember, DCH, drop, cover, hold on. Glass windows and doors, outside walls and doors, in an earthquake, bad news. 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Last thing, nobody run outside and ask, "You feel it, you feel it?" Remain calm, stay indoors until all the shaking stop, and do the DCH, drop, cover, hold on.
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0: ever hear Earthquake call and say, "Hello, Miss Lee, yes, it's me, Earthquake, I come in Tuesday around 10? No, sir. Earthquake does arrive unannounced, and when it come, it shake all sense and sensibility out of we. Remain calm, stay inside, and do the DCH. Drop, cover, hold on. Once the shaking starts, you know it's Earthquake. Make a quick move to a safe place. Don't run to the door, we are in the exit. Stairs might broke up or full of people. Elevator, avoid that, because you might get in and poof, power gone, and you're stuck in that box without air. Take cover under a strong table or a bed, or crouch against an inside wall or in a corner, and cover your face and your head with your arms. Remember, DCH, drop, cover, hold on. 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Last thing, nobody run outside and ask, "You feel it, you feel it?" Remain calm, stay indoors until all the shaking stop, and do the DCH, drop, cover, hold on.
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1: You ever hear Earthquake call and say, "Hello, Miss Lee, yes, it's me, Earthquake, I come in Tuesday around 10? No, sir. Earthquake does arrive unannounced, and when it come, it shake all sense and sensibility out of we. Remain calm, stay inside, and do the DCH. Drop, hover, hold on. 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

0: ever hear Earthquake call and say, "Hello, Miss Lee, yes, it's me, Earthquake, I come in Tuesday around 10. No, sir. Earthquake does arrive unannounced, and when it come, it shake all sense and sensibility out of we. Remain calm, stay inside, and do the DCH. Drop, hover, hold on. Once the shaking starts, you know it's Earthquake. Make a quick move to a safe place. Don't run to the door, we are any exit. Stairs might broke up or full of people. Elevator, avoid that, because you might get in and poof, power gone, and you're stuck in that box without ear. Take cover under a strong table or a bed, or crouch against an inside wall or in a corner, and cover your face and your head with your arms. Remember, DCH, drop, cover, hold on. Glass windows and doors, outside walls and doors in an earthquake, bad news. Take care of yourself. Most injuries during earthquakes happen when something drop and hit people entering or exiting a building. Last thing, nobody run outside and ask, "You feel it, you feel it?" Remain calm, stay indoors until all the shaking stop, and do the DCH, drop, cover, hold on.
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1: TDC and STEP host a series of workshops to strengthen resume writing skills of youth. PAM announces constituency 8 candidate Natasha Daniel. Chief investment officer in Guyana not happy with gas to shore delays. Internationally, Iran captures ship. Military takes control of Ocean Koi in Hormuz Strait.
0: Now, the details.
2: The TDC Group of Companies, in collaboration with the Skills Training and Empowerment Program STEP Office in St. Kitts, continues to advance its empowerment initiatives through a series of workshops aimed at strengthening resume writing skills among young people. Over the past 2 weeks, the company hosted several sessions for both students and adults, helping participants develop practical skills and better prepare for the world of work.
3: When I was the head of employment at the Ministry of Employment and Labor, there were persons I would have recognized who do not know how to write a CV properly, or some persons who have no knowledge whatsoever of what a CV is. And being at this STEP office, I've noticed the same issue. Some staff would say, I do not know how to write a CV, and even applicants to the program. And I looked at it and I saw this as a very good initiative, and we would have contacted Mrs. Dale, Mrs. having looked at the TikTok video. And after the conversation, I did feel TDC is showing good social corporate responsibility by allowing us to be a part of this training or to engage in this training. And I feel it's a very good opportunity for our participants. As you heard them say in the meeting, in the training, they're interested in learning about CV writing. Some of them said they don't know how to write a CV. Some of them said they would have asked persons for assistance and they would like to know for themselves. And you would have heard others say they want to be able to boost their confidence and be able to speak in public. So I think it's a very good opportunity, and we are very, very grateful to TDC for the opportunity. I would have had this conversation with Mrs. Hodge Percival, and we both came to the office, TDC's office, and we had the conversation with her.
2: Representative Sam Stepp noted that poor resume writing skills have become a growing concern across the Federation, affecting not only students but adults as well.
4: Except Ms. Francis, when she sent that TikTok to me that I can see, you know, the CV writing and interview training at CFPC. And it really did touch me, because we have realized that a lot of people don't even know what is a CV. You know, calling them and telling them about the CV training, they're like, what is that? And so I was able to tell them, oh, it's a resume, you know, what the correct name is, CV curriculum vitae. We are interested, we are happy for today, you know, that they all showed up and come out to learn how to write a proper CV and how to answer interviews questions at the interview, when they are called upon to do an interview.
2: Officials also address long-standing concerns that the program is being used as a source of public employment for private sector businesses. They emphasize, however, that STEP remains focused on training and empowerment, with the ultimate goal of helping participants secure meaningful employment within the private sector.
5: Future.
3: But STEP is a training program, so persons are supposed to be in a training. I don't want to be specific. But persons are supposed to be on a training program. You're attached to an employer with the hope that you're employed fully by that employer, or in future you may find other employment. That has not been the case. It's a learning experience for persons. And Mrs. Robbins would have indicated in the training session that TDC themselves have employment opportunities. And we saw one of our participants was very interested, even before Ms. Robinson spoke up. She was asking if TDC have employment opportunities. So some persons may take that route, seeking employment elsewhere, and some persons may just use it as a learning opportunity. You may have a CV prepared already, but it's a form of strengthening your CV.
2: Participants receive training in CV and resume writing, interview techniques, and practical tips and tricks for presenting themselves effectively during the job application process.
1: The People's Action Movement, PAM, has announced a new candidate, Natasha Daniel, to contest constituency number 8.
6: We open the doors wide to the democratic spirit that defines us.
5: I engaged constituents from every area, got their views, and carried out a number of interviews. Our internal process was as exhaustive as it was transparent. A number of highly qualified, dedicated individuals were interviewed and carefully considered for this mantle. We looked for more than just a name. We looked for a track record of service and a heart for the people. We sought a leader who understands the unique challenges of every corner of constituency number 8, from the heights of St. Peter's to the shores of Connery. The applicants were tested on their vision, their technical expertise, and their commitment to the better community we have promised.
1: The leader of the PAM described Daniel as the answer to the need for more grassroots connection between constituency representative and the constituents.
5: Through this rigorous process, one individual did more than just qualify. That individual emerged victorious. The successful candidate stood out not because of political connections, but because of a life that has been a long-form interview with the public she serves. With nearly 30 years in education and her senior leadership as Assistant Secretary in the Ministry of Agriculture, her qualifications were undeniable. Most importantly, she was not forced upon you. She was chosen by the people for the people. She represents the bridge between the professional excellence of the civil service and the grassroots heartbeat of the Anglican Church and our local neighborhoods. We move forward today with a candidate who didn't just win the selection process, she won the trust of those who know her best.
1: Daniel is from Kayon and has 2 decades of service in education, youth mentorship, agriculture, and public administration as an assistant secretary of the Ministry of Agriculture.
5: Today, I am proud to stand shoulder to shoulder with a woman who is the living embodiment of the tried and tested. My sister in service, my namesake, Natasha Daniel.
1: The new PAM candidate shared what drives her and how she hopes that will translate her candidacy.
6: I have always fought for the oppressed, for the poor, for the downtrodden, for the underdog, because I always want the best. Today, I stand with the People's Action Movement because of the philosophy and pillars that the party over the years have crafted. For example, driving economic growth and development, social services, which have touched the lives of many of our citizens. For example, one thing that I love to do is to sit and listen to the older heads passing knowledge and history of some of the achievements of the PAM government. One such discussion was on the political aspect, where Uncle Mervyn Williams shared this. He said, at the time, voting was at 21, and 21 years to be registered at 21. And it was every 2 or 3 years. So if you missed that chance, you had to wait another 2 or 3 years before you were able to register. But when PAM came in, PAM reduced it to 18, and anybody could go and register at any time.
1: Daniel stated that some of the areas in her community she identified, especially water, need immediate attention if she is elected in the next general elections.
6: So that is one of the critical areas that we will have to work on. Yes, there's a well that was constructed recently by Beads and others. That was something that was also on the unity concept because I know of it. So that is one of the areas that I know I would have to work on, as well as when they have accidents and the road is blocked off in Kayon, we will have to walk up Spooners. So that is one of the areas that people have been talking about to get fixed and to make that wider so 2 vehicles can pass. So that's another area. There are several areas where, for example, Kayon High School, I made 50 years on the 25th of April, and students are still out there in the sun, keeping assembly. That should not be. So that is one of the areas that I would love to fix. The building there, which is maybe older than my mother, when you walk, you run, it shakes. That's a third form building. And so these are areas that I would love to fix. Other things like single mothers, as I spoke, I would want to touch that. I want to make the lives of the people in the community more comfortable. And so I would rally for single parents. I would rally for social services to assist more.
0: She believes that true transformation can only come from touching people's lives.
6: When you touch lives, you're able to develop your country. And my baby, which is agriculture, it's been wasted away. Nobody knows what they're doing. I could say that because I've worked there and I'm on pre-retirement, and no one knows what they're doing in agriculture. And that is one of the sectors that I would like to make an impact in. You don't have food security, you don't have healthy foods, then you have a population that is unhealthy. If the population is unhealthy, that means there is more money spending in the health sector, which if you have safe and available foods, then that would cut the cost. So we have to start in primary school. So these are areas where you find children, young children have diabetes and those things that should not be. So let's start pumping into agriculture, local agriculture. You have to start at home. Mother always told me and Tishi, charity begins at home.
0: Danielle is described as a people's person, and through the suggestion of her peers in her community, vied for the PAM candidacy spot in constituency number 8.
6: Tasha is a people's person. There is nobody that Tasha doesn't speak to, assist, you know, encourage, help. And they said, we need Tasha. And I can't pass in the road, and they don't say, Tasha, when are you going? Why are you afraid? Let's go. We have you. And those things. And I would just be like smiling, as usual. I can't help smiling. I'm my father's child. And then I said, okay, give it a thought. You know, sleep on it. And so I said, let me just do what the people are asking. If they want me, I am going to go. There must be a need that they want, and they see in me that I could do what they ask me.
0: Currently, the candidates for the People's Action Movement, PAM, are Natasha Gray Brooks for constituency number 1, Nubian Greer for constituency number 2, Azad Gums for constituency number 4, Sean Richards in constituency number 5, Troy Flanders, constituency number 6, Lincoln David Pell for constituency number 7, and Natasha Daniel for constituency number 8. In regional news,
7: Eastern Caribbean CBI Regulatory Authority to be based in Grenada. The Eastern Caribbean Citizenship by Investment Regulatory Authority, which will be established this year, is to be headquartered in Grenada. The authority has been established by 5 Eastern Caribbean nations to harmonize regulations regarding CBI, improve due diligence, and ensure compliance across the region. Speaking at the Caribbean Investment Summit in St. Lucia on Thursday, Grenada's Prime Minister Dickon Mitchell spoke about the moves to establish the regulatory office.
8: The regulatory authority is being established. The $6 million budget has been agreed. The necessary legislative instruments are in place. The recruiting of staff has commenced. Finding a building to locate and renovate and set up is taking place.
7: U.S. President Donald Trump's executive order in January to impose a fuel blockade on Cuba amounts to energy starvation with grave consequences for the Caribbean island nation's development and human rights, UN experts said on Thursday. Washington, which has imposed an embargo on the communist-run island since 1960, intensified measures this year by threatening tariffs on countries supplying it with oil and repeatedly suggesting it could take military action against Cuba. Only Russia has continued to send shipments to Cuba, whose power grid is heavily reliant on imported fuel. The blockade has forced the government to further ration key services, while some businesses and homes have turned to alternatives such as solar power. The United States is not looking at imminent military action against Havana, despite President Donald Trump's repeated threats that Cuba is next, Associated Press is quoting U.S. officials as saying. The officials involved in preliminary discussions with Cuban authorities also told the Associated Press that they are not optimistic the government will accept an offer for tens of millions of dollars in humanitarian aid, 2 years of free Starlink internet access for all Cubans, agricultural assistance, and infrastructure support. But they say Cuba has not yet outright refused the offer, which comes with conditions that the government has long resisted, even after the Trump administration imposed new sanctions Thursday on Havana. The officials, who spoke on condition of anonymity to discuss the private talks, say there is still time for the government to accept the offer. They cautioned, though, that Trump could change his mind at any time and that military action are still on the table. The cruise ship MV Honduras, on board which there has been an outbreak of hantavirus, recently had docked in at least one Caribbean port in St. Kitts and Nevis. The World Health Organization chief confirmed that some passengers disembarked the MV Honduras cruise ship at Port Zante in the Caribbean Federation, but there is no indication that it faces any risk of a virus outbreak. Jamaica's chief medical officer, Dr. Jacqueline Bisesor-McKenzie, said the current assessment from the World Health Organization is that there is a low risk of global spread of the virus. India's Minister of External Affairs, Dr. Subramaniam Jaishankar, is paying a solo 2-day visit to Trinidad and Tobago as both nations build on their bilateral relations. This follows the state visit of India's Prime Minister Narendra Modi in July 2025, during which 6 memoranda of understanding were signed between Trinidad and Tobago and India to strengthen bilateral relations across key sectors, including health, agriculture, renewable energy, justice, education, trade, and public administration. During the July 2025 state visit, Jaishankar was also present.
1: Chief Investment Officer in Guyana not happy with gas-to-shore delays, News Source Guyana reports.
9: Well, Guyana's Chief Investment Officer, Dr. Peter Ramsarup, believes the multi-billion dollar gas energy project must be completed within the new timeline set, warning that further delays in the project that promises to bring down the cost of electricity by 50% could stall potential investments. The head of the Guyana Office for Investment addressed the issue during his appearance on Sources last Sunday. Having faced multiple delays, the gas energy project at Wales is now scheduled to be completed by the end of this year. But the 300-megawatt power plant, which forms a critical part of the project, will not be able to operate at its full capacity until mid-next year. Dr. Ramsarup said, like many other Guyanese, he is not pleased with the timeline being pushed back, but he admitted that one has to be cognizant of the challenges that the project has faced during its initial stages.
10: And I've got investors out there waiting just for that power plant to turn on, because with that we'll get the fertilizer plant, with that we'll get refined sugar plant, we'll get many different manufacturing. There's a cement plant even being developed in Guyana right now. There's potential of a glass factory. All of that waiting on this cheaper energy.
9: Ramsarup said while Guyana is rich with natural resources, it has lagged behind in the area of manufacturing, primarily due to the high cost of electricity. The Irfan Ali administration, Dr. Ramsarup said, has taken steps to address the issue, with the gas energy project being among the solutions. However, he said as Guyana continues to attract investments, it is important for the project to be completed and fully operationalized.
10: But we've got gold. We've got bauxite that can turn to alumina once we got cheaper energy. We got silica sand that can turn to glass. We got all these agricultural products that, you know, you go into the supermarket, people are still buying pineapples in a can from Dole, when we've got all these beautiful, sweetest pineapples in the world right here in Guyana. But a lot of us don't want to cut it up anymore, right? So now you go and you find the onions are cut up, the boar is cut up, the okra is cut up. So ultimately, we are moving to much more value added, and the money is in the value added products, and required that is the cheaper energy.
9: However, Dr. Ramsarup said while the project is important, the government is also placing tremendous emphasis on renewable energy to meet the energy demand. Initially, the $759 million power plant and natural gas liquids plant at Wales was scheduled to be completed by December of 2024. The government was forced to change the completion date multiple times. At present, the flagship project is said to be far advanced. In October 2024, ExxonMobil Guyana completed the gas pipeline at a cost of $1 billion. That pipeline will transport the gas from the Liza field to the power plant at Wales.
0: We now bring you these international reports.
11: So a series of strikes has threatened the ceasefire between the US and Iran. The United Arab Emirates says it's intercepted missiles and drones launched from Iran. And its defense ministry said explosions were reported throughout the nation from those operations. Earlier, President Donald Trump told media the ceasefire was still in effect after the US carried out a number of attacks on Iran on Thursday night. Explosions were heard over Tehran after air defense systems were activated and intercepted some projectiles. There are no reports of damage in the capital. Iran says Washington breached the ceasefire, but Trump said the strikes were just a, quote, love tap.
12: They trifled with us today. We blew them away. They trifled. I call that a trifle. I'll let you know when there's no ceasefire. You won't have to know. If there's no ceasefire, you're not going to have to know. You're just going to have to look at one big glow coming out of Iran. And they better sign their agreement fast. No, it's going. The talks are going very well, but they have to understand if it doesn't get signed, they're going to have a lot of pain.
11: Well, U.S. Central Command said its Navy came under Iranian missile, drone and fast boat attacks in the Strait of Hormuz. CENTCOM saying it responded by eliminating inbound threats and targeting Iranian military facilities responsible for attacking U.S. forces. In Iran, state media say two drones were shot down near Keshem Island and Bandar Abbas after explosions were heard in that area. Explosions were also reported in the city of Minab, where the IRGC naval operations centers are located. Iranian media say the situation in coastal cities is now back to normal. The attacks are the latest in a series of strikes from both sides. Iranian forces fired missiles at U.S. ships near the Strait of Hormuz after U.S. forces fired on an Iranian-flagged oil tanker. That was on Wednesday. Well, Iran's military has captured a ship in the Strait of Hormuz. It's called the Ocean Koi. The military says the ship was attempting to disrupt Iranian oil exports. Naval commandos have called the capture a special operation. Iran's foreign minister has posted on X, Abbas Araghchi, saying every time a diplomatic solution is on the table, the U.S. opts for a reckless military adventure. Is it a crude pressure tactic or the result of a spoiler once again duping POTUS into another quagmire? Whatever the causes, the outcome's the same. Iranians never bow to pressure. So let's go to Russell Serda, who's from Tehran. So, Russell, tell us more about this ship that Iran's military says it's captured in the Strait of Hormuz.
13: Well, Nick, so we have a statement directly from the army, Iranian army, and saying that there was a court decision, a judicial order about this ship, the Ocean Koi. And based on that judicial order, the Navy of the Islamic Republic of Iran has seized this ship in the Sea of Oman. And so they are saying that this ship was attempting to disrupt and harm the oil export and interest of the Iranian nation by taking the advantage of the regional conditions now. And it said in this operation, so the commandos and the Marines of the Navy guided the violating tanker to the southern shores of the country and handed it over to the judicial authorities. So now it has been taken to the Iranian shores. And, of course, they're warning that any violation is not going to be accepted. But the interesting thing is that, Nick, so according to the records of the U.S. Treasury, the same ship is actually under the U.S. sanctions, and the United States claim that the Ocean Koi has operated as a part of the Iranian shadow fleet since at least 2020. And according to the same statement, so the Barbados flag Ocean Koi owned by Marshall Island-based Ocean Kudos Shipping Limited, has transported millions of barrels of Iranian high sulfur oil and condensate since May 2025. So there is quite an interesting case here. So while Iranians saying that this ship was attempting to undermine Iran's national interest and Iran oil reserves, so Americans are saying that actually it's a part of the Iranian shadow fleet. So in the coming hours, perhaps we are going to have a better and clearer picture about exactly what was the reason that Iranian forces have seized the ship.
11: And Russell, with all that going on, how are we set with negotiations, with mediation right now? Any sign of progress at all?
13: Well, indeed, just the foreign minister of the country has tweeted and saying that, you know, anytime when there is a progress in any diplomatic solution or engagement, so always there are attempts somehow undermining this process, whether it's directly by the USA or indirectly by some spoilers. So here, Iranians are confirming that still they are reviewing the U.S. proposal, and the Iranian response is soon going to be sent to the Pakistani mediators to be conveyed to Washington. So what we know is that they are, Iranian officials are saying there have been some significant progress in this diplomatic engagement, but still there are wide gaps between the position of two countries. So Iranians are saying that we have a three-phase approach. In the first phase, the war must end, and there must be guarantees that's not going to be reneged, and the guarantees must come from the United Nations Security Councils, then lifting the blockade, then reopening the Strait of Hormuz. However, while Iranians are saying that, the dispute is directly about the new maritime regime that Iran announced about the Strait of Hormuz. And based on that, Iran saying that it is going to keep its sovereignty over the Strait of Hormuz. And that is now, at this stage at least, one of the main contentious points between the two parties.
14: Early results are in from local elections in the UK, where the governing Labour Party has lost seats in councils across the country. Some of them will go to politicians representing Nigel Farage's right-wing anti-immigration reform party, as well as the left-wing Greens and centrist Liberal Democrats. Reform saw its best results in the North and Midlands, taking hundreds of seats in once solid Labour territory. Reform says now it is a formidable force.
15: It can't continue to be a fluke or a protest vote. I would honestly say you're witnessing an historic shift in British politics. This is now the most national of all parties. We're competitive in the north of Scotland. We were competitive in Cornwall in the county elections last year. We're competitive in every part of the country. And we're here to stay.
14: Well, the election is expected to increase pressure on the Labour Prime Minister Keir Starmer to step down.
16: They've sent a message that the change that we promised isn't being delivered in a way they can feel. And also, frankly, they're fed up with years of the status quo. But we were elected to deal with those challenges. And I'm not going to walk away from that and to plunge the country into chaos.
14: Our correspondent in London, Camille Nedelec, joins us now with the latest. These polls are very important for Downing Street, not because of the local aspect, because people generally vote nationally when they're in local elections. And Keir Starmer's been really trying to defend himself and show that he's got the belly for the fight.
17: Yes, exactly. So whilst these local councillors, they'll have the power to affect things like bin collections and roads, the reason why these elections have an outsized influence and outsized attention is because they're acting as a bellwether, essentially, for how the British public feel about Keir Starmer's premiership and the Labour Party more generally. And Keir Starmer was trying to hit a positive note earlier today, saying that he's not going to walk away, but also he is the person to lead the Labour Party through the next general election. So indicating there that he does expect to be here for the long term. Now, it's not unusual for a governing party to find itself getting a little bit of a battering in local elections, but one academic I've been speaking to said, well, this does seem to be shaping up for some really quite severe results for Labour, potentially historically bad. The Conservatives

0: That said, there are results still coming through, and the counting is expected to continue up until Saturday. But for now, that's what the picture seems to be.
1: Camille, of course, there's a cost of living crisis and other concerns for voters coming into these elections. And it was all really a lot of finger pointing at the Labour Party for those shortcomings.
0: Absolutely. The number one concern, in fact, according to an Ipsos survey done a few weeks before these elections, pinpointed the cost of living as that absolute number one concern for voters across age ranges, from 18 all the way to 55. And that really is quite significant. And it speaks to potentially the impact of the Iran war, supply chain disruption and the pressure on the British economy as a result, and inflation, which the Bank of England is saying could be up to 6.2% at the beginning of 2027. And this is coming off the back of a long period of time in which the Conservatives were in power, where they brought in austerity, which was very unpopular among some, and then Labour having had time in office and people feeling, well, we're not seeing these improvements. We've tried the Conservatives, we've tried Labour. What else can we try?
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3: TDC and STEP host a series of workshops to strengthen resume writing skills of youth. PAM announces constituency aid candidate Natasha Daniel. Chief investment officer in Guyana not happy with gas to shore delays. Internationally, Iran captures ship. Military takes control of ocean koi in Hormuz Strait.
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0: 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It is still necessary and important that I admonish you. I urge everyone, please, I beg, I beseech you, please be patient on the road and prevent being a patient in the hospital. You have to drive to arrive alive, and please always be responsible. Do not drink and drive, and if you're driving, please don't drink. If you do feel the urge to drink, please get a designated driver who isn't drinking, because the life you save or the life you take may very well be your own, your very own, and or your loved one or loved ones. Please be vigilant when you are using the road. Look out for other drivers, motorcyclists, persons riding bicycles and these motorized scooters, and also for pedestrians walking along the road or even standing on the side of the road. Please be safe. Let us dive off on the local scene with swimming, and we are heading across the Narrows, visiting our sister isle of Holy Queen City, Nevis, where Curtis Morton Jr. updates us about a swimming club from Nevis participating in a swimming competition.
1: 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The team performed outstandingly with only 11 swimmers, the smallest squad at the meet. They competed against teams with many more competitors and placed a creditable second. The team came away with 27 gold medals, 23 silver and 10 bronze. Every single swimmer stepped up, raced hard and contributed valuable points. Representing the Bring In Swim team, Austin Williams, Abhijit Srinivasan, Edith Den, Akimba Cornelius, Flipper Den, Tadrian Truss, Zara Guy, Kari Hendrickson, William Liam Guy, Donovan Liebert, and Matthew Stewart. Led by Coach James Weeks and Coach Annalisa Brandt, whose commitment, structure, and belief continue to drive this team forward.
0: Thank you very much, Curtis, for that information. Congratulations to all of the swimmers who were able to snatch medals. Keep on working on your craft to become better and a stronger athlete and enhance your times. To those who didn't make the podium, we say, hey, tough luck. Keep your heads high. Continue training, continue working hard, and you may very well eventually medal in the near future. To all the coaches, congratulations to you for the work you have been doing and will continue to do with all of the swimmers. To the organizers of the event and the respective clubs, hey, enough kudos to you. Keep up the good work. To the parents for allowing your children to participate in these, keep on giving them their support financially and otherwise. We are continuing on the local scene with cricket, visiting the St. Kitts Cricket Association, the SKCA. The continuation of the 2026 Andrew Weeks two-day cricket competition continues on Saturday, May 9th and Sunday 10th at the Edgar Gilbert Sporting Complex, where La Poinciana, who lost on first innings to Molyneux Keon in the tournament opener on Saturday 25th April and Sunday 26th, they will be tackling the third and final team in this competition, Young Guns. La Poinciana, they will want to make amends in this match and try to go for an all-out win, the first team to do so, and thus taking them to the top of the table, albeit in the short term. Young Guns, they will want to make a statement in this competition, and this match is expected to be very interesting. The St. Kitts Cricket Umpires and Scorers Association, SCUSA, they are providing the umpires for this tournament, and they extend thanks and gratitude to the SKCA for believing in them, for having the confidence in them, and giving them the opportunity to umpire in this historic tournament. The umpires for this match are Eardley Bill Nisbet and Joseph Launchy Green. This is a historic tournament for various reasons, including but not limited to one. It is the first time the two-day competition has been branded, the first time it has been named, which is Andrew Weeks two-day cricket competition, the late Mr. Weeks being the first and only umpire from St. Kitts and the Leeward Islands to have umpired test matches, which he did way back in 1983 in Antigua when the West Indies hosted India in the first test match. Some 43 years later, he is the only umpire from the Leeward Islands to have umpired in a test match, and one of the objectives of SCUSA is to ensure that a second test umpire comes from St. Kitts in the near future. The match commences on Saturday at 1 p.m. and it goes down until 6 p.m. with a 20-minute tea break at 3:30 to 3:50 p.m. On Sunday, it starts at 10 a.m. and finishes at 6 p.m. or thereabout, with a 45-minute period for lunch from 12:30 to 1:15 p.m. and the tea will again be taken at 3:30 to 3:50 p.m. Another set of history was made because this is the first time females are playing in this tournament, and two females have played so far. Kezzy Boyles and Jazara Claxton, they both made history being the first two females to play in this competition. Kezzy Boyles has the distinction of being the first female to take the field either as a batter or bowler, and she's playing for La Poinciana, who lost the toss and had to field in the first match. Jazara Claxton, she is playing for Molyneux Keon, and she didn't get a chance to bat. However, she is the first female to have bowled in this competition, and she's also the first female to pick up a wicket in the competition, and she got two of them. Kezzy Boyles, she is the first female to bat in the competition, and she's also the first female to hit a four. We say congratulations to these two young ladies and extend best wishes to them. We are also hoping that we will see other females participating in this competition, which can only help with their development. Dribbling over to football on the local scene, visiting the St. Kitts and Nevis Football Association, the SKNFA.

Round 3, the final round in the semi-final stage, that is Phase 2 or the Final 4 or the playoffs, will happen on Saturday, 9th May, with the final two games.

the number 3 seed, Hunter Newtown United, who have been eliminated from the competition as they have lost their 2 previous matches, so they are yet to score a point. They will be coming up against Development Bank St. Peter's, the number 4 seed, who lost 1-0 to Mulcherville Farms Queen White United Old Road Jets on opening day, and who had a 1-1 draw against Azul Keon Rockets in round 2. St. Peter's, they have 1 point. However, they are still in with a chance, as slim as it may be, to come out of this group and be one of the 2 teams heading to the finals. 2 teams are vying for 1 spot in the finals, as Mulcherville Farms Queen White United Old Road Jets, they have already booked their place. Could Newtown be a showstopper? Why? St. Peter's need to do 2 things. 1, they need to defeat Newtown, which will take them to 4 points if they are to do so. And 2, they need to do so quite handsomely for at least 2 reasons. 1, their goal difference is now -1. And 2, they and Azul Keon Rockets are in the race for that final spot. And Azul Keon Rockets, their goal difference is +1. So St. Peter's, they partially have their own destiny in their own hands, as they will have to win this match, which is the part of destiny in their own hands, and they also have to do it quite handsomely to go through on goal difference ahead of Keon. In the second game at 8 p.m, the number 1 seed and FA Cup champions, Mulcherville Farms Clean White United Old Road Jets, who have played some 20 plus matches for the season without losing any. In the regular season, they won 16 matches, drew 2 matches, the only team not to lose a game. In the FA Cup, they played in the round of 16, the quarterfinals, the semifinals, and the finals, and they won all matches. And so far, they have won the 2 matches in the playoffs, so they have been having a dream season. They will, of course, try to go through the entire season without losing a match, and they are very well on their way to do so, with only 1 match left in the semi-final or the playoff, and 2 matches in the best of 3 finals, or a possibly 3. And having won the FA Cup this season, they are the only team that can win the double. They are now playing for cup in the league, and the pundits believe they already have 1 hand on the trophy, so to speak. They won their 2 games, so they are now on 6 points. So even if they were to lose this match, they will still be in the finals. But of course, they don't want to do that. They will be coming up against Azul Keon Rockets, the number 2 seed, currently on 4 points after Keon defeated Hunter Newtown 1-0 in the first round and had a 1-1 draw against St. Peter's in the second round. Keon, they have their fate directly in their own hands, and they have 2 bites at the cherry. All they have to do is not lose this game against Old Road. If they win, they go to 7 points and go to the finals on second. No team can reach 7 points. Or 2, if they manage to eke a 1 point from a drawn match, that will take them to 5, and St. Peter's can only reach 4. So they will go through to the finals in second position. So therefore, all that Azul Keon Rockets have to do in this match is not lose the game, and they are in the finals.

0: Of course, they may actually have three bites at the cherry, because if Under New Town were to defeat Development Bank St. Peter's, St. Peter's will stay on 1 point, and no matter what happened in this match, even if Keon were to lose the match, they will go through. So both matches have a direct impact in the second instance on who the other finalist will be. It is still necessary and important that I admonish you. I urge everyone, please, I beg, I beseech you, please be patient on the road and prevent being a patient in the hospital. You have to drive to arrive alive, and please always be responsible. Do not drink and drive, and if you're driving, please don't drink. If you do feel the urge to drink, please get a designated driver who isn't drinking, because the life you save or the life you take may very well be your own, your very own, and or your loved one or loved ones. Please be vigilant when you are using the road. Look out for other drivers, motorcyclists, persons riding bicycles and these motorized scooters, and also for pedestrians walking along the road or even standing on the side of the road. Please be safe. 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It was indeed my pleasure bringing the sports news to you, and I invite you to tune in again next time, where you will hear more local, regional, and international sports news. Before I leave you, I must implore you to always be positive in your thoughts, in your words, and in your actions. Thank you for listening.
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8: 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Yeah, yeah, it's your boy Young Fly Major, you know, locked into DJ Tough House, you don't know what it is. 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
11: 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Comedy Goddess, Soca Goddess, Comedy Goddess. Say, when it comes to Carnival, oh yes, I got this. Comedy Goddess.
12: 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Well, big up yourself, you know. You're mean. Now, highlight I represent, you know. Yo, Jazz.

0: Ladies and gentlemen, your DJ for tonight has spent hours setting up his lights. He spent ages performing sound checks, and he's refrained from touching the buffet. Yet. He's keeping reasonably sober and is prepared to play just about anything you care to ask for. Get ready for a very special night and party celebration.
1: 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The Predator is reaching to the nation. Energize the massive sound of the DJ. 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
2: 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And a tough house sounds. Well, big up yourself, you know. You're mean. Now, highlighter represent, you know. Yo, Jazzboy, yo, Chrissy, how the V-Hillies.
3: 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Representing for tough house sounds, straight out of St. Kitts. One sound. The only sound. 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

0: Empress say that.
1: Yeah. You listening? Alright. No matter what you face in life, no matter the problem, no matter the heartache, there's always a song to take us through it. When our hearts are in pain deep down inside, and there's no one to talk to, and we just want to hide the sufferation where no one can find it, then suddenly that song, so beautiful, so soft, so sweet, that elevates you from your deep, deep depression, heals your every pain, your every strain, and every emotion. Each note brings back a memory deep down inside, coming from within, that brings a smile to your face as we joyfully go back to that point in time. A flashback of each sight, each touch, each hug, each dance. Even with something wrong, it's not hard to bring back those memories when you hear that one precious song. Music is life. Music is the air that we breathe. It's the blood in our veins that keeps us alive. Odyssey, keep the music pumping, pumping.
0: I am Press again in awe, representing for Tough House Sounds, straight out of St. Kitts. One sound, the only sound, the baddest sound.

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He was featuring some Elimat. Yeah. Hey, we have a TikTok massive. But long time in a stream on TikTok. Watch out. 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I believe I'm going to look a little cute tonight. 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

0: never hear Earthquake call and say, "Hello, Miss Lee, yes, it's me, Earthquake, I come in Tuesday around 10. No, sir. 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
5: 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Hear me as an tough house sounds. Well, big up yourself, you know. You mean. Now highlight I represent, you know. Yo, Jazz, yo, Chrissy. Had the V-Hillies.
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7: Straight out of Antigua, representing Tough House Sounds, is your girl, Ebony T, also known as the Soca Goddess. 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We only do it executively. Comedy Goddess, Soca Goddess, Comedy Goddess. Say, when it comes to carnival, oh yes, I got this. Comedy Goddess.

It's 9 minutes up to the hour of 8 o'clock. Tomorrow we're going to be having some masquerade up in here. The Man Jumble and the Maka Jumbies. You're going to be folk all night tomorrow. You're going to sexy. Long time, man, got two ranks. Tomorrow going to be a movie, I trust me. When we come outside, too. I don't know, I'm putting my hand on things. I'm ass, you know.

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1: 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So when
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1: So when you see me and me friends,
0: and what?
1: So we come out to party. 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
0: When I see you up squeeze.